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9: 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And I'm telling you right now why Jalen Hurts will be the MVP. 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
1: I'm Ed Bank, and we start with training camp news from the NFL and injury news from earlier today. Bengals defensive lineman Shamar Stewart was carted off the field during practice and suffered a left leg injury. Saints defensive lineman Brian Brassey suffered a knee injury. It is feared it is a torn ACL. No confirmation yet from the Saints. Panthers rookie receiver Chris Braswell II went down in practice, as first reported by The Athletic and then confirmed by ESPN. Braswell suffered a moderate LCL tear in his left knee. He is expected to be out for 8 weeks. Meanwhile, in quarterback news, Vegas coach Clint Kubiak says Kirk Cousins will start camp as the number one quarterback. Down to baseball, earlier, Tarik Skubal pitched the Tigers to a 7-0 lead over the Orioles before Baltimore stormed back to win in extra innings. ESPN's Buster only talked about the possibility of Skubal being traded. It's a deadline coming up on Monday.
2: Man, does he look ridiculous today. As good as he looks since he's come back from that elbow surgery, no walks, 5 strikeouts. And I got a text as he walked back to pitch the first inning from an executive involved in conversations about him. And what he said was the Tigers are prepared to trade him if they decide to pivot to be sellers.
1: Meanwhile, there are games going on. The Mets are trying to sweep a doubleheader for the Braves after winning game one earlier today. They are scoreless as they play the sixth inning. Seventh inning, Rays lead the Rangers 3-0. Tampa, game and a half ahead of New York in the AL East. The Yankees lead the White Sox 4-0 as they play in the third. Cubs trying to sweep the Cardinals during the fourth inning in St. Louis. The Cubs and Cardinals are scoreless.
3: Hey, it's Evan Cohen. Coming up Thursday, we continue our ESPN Radio Rank'em series with my top 5 candidates for MVP. And I'm telling you right now why Jalen Hurts will be the MVP. It's Unsportsmanlike, 6 a.m. Eastern, right here on ESPN Radio, ESPN 2, and ESPN U.
4: You're listening to Amber and Ian, but no Ian tonight. He is in Chicago. He is at Big Ten Media Day, sitting down with all the folks, getting us all the goods. We're presented to you by Progressive Insurance. So Aaron Goldhammer is here. He's hanging out. He's been filling in for Ian. But since Ian is there in Chicago, he had an opportunity to sit down with Ryan Day, the head coach of Ohio State, here

0: The league now has decided that the teams will not be moving forward unless the Raptors assume the risk of potential outcomes that come from that investigation.
1: You don't want to get penalized for the sins of someone else. I don't think that's fair to the Toronto Raptors, but you should have thought about that before you traded for him.
2: Why didn't they just tell the Clippers, you cannot deal Kawhi Leonard until the investigation is over? Why are we doing this?
3: On June 30th, the Clippers and the Raptors agreed to a trade. It would send Kawhi Leonard back to his old team in Toronto in exchange for Brandon Ingram, Grady Dick, unprotected first-round draft picks in 2031 and 2033, and a 2027 first-round pick swap and a couple second-round pick swaps as well. That happened on June 30th. They had a deal. And then 9 days later, in separate statements, both teams announced that deal was on hold because the Raptors found out from the league that any repercussions from this investigation into Kawhi Leonard and the Clippers and whether the Clippers and Kawhi Leonard circumvented the salary cap by paying Kawhi allegedly through Aspiration, another company that Steve Ballmer owned at the time, any ramifications from that investigation, if in fact the independent investigators find that to be the case and the league decides to hand down punishment to the Clippers or to Kawhi, it would be the Raptors that would end up suffering that. And if they did circumvent the salary cap, Goldhammer, it's a fine, but also it's avoided contract and it's lost the draft picks.
4: Yeah.
3: And the aspect of this that affects the Raptors, obviously, is the whole voided contract thing
4: right.
3: with and, Kawhi.
4: And
3: that's
4: other,
3: problematic.
4: And if there was a suspension. Yeah, yeah, exactly, Amber. Could there be a suspension coming from Kawhi? Amber, not even the government, okay, would have an investigation go on as long as this investigation has. The commissioner has said publicly that it's time to wrap this thing up, that it's ready, that it's – I believe that the news today, right, that the investigation could go into 2027 to try to figure out what really happened here is a direct result of – I think the NBA has their findings, but I think they have to try to avoid getting sued once they issue the punishments. So they're trying to get the union and the other owners and everybody to kind of unite together in what will be a nice, neat package and won't extend into multiple lawsuits. I think the investigation is done. Now I think there's just some negotiating going on between the Players Association, the NBA, and then the other owners to try to figure out what is or isn't an appropriate punishment for Steve Ballmer. But this thing is dragged on and on. And if I was a Raptors fan in particular, north of the border here, Amber, I would be ready to go crazy. You got to make a decision. Let me know if Kawhi's going to get punished or not. Because at a certain point here in a couple of weeks, you're going to be gearing up to go to training camp. Yeah. We're not going to know what team Kawhi Leonard even plays on.
3: Or these other guys, by the way. It's not like Kawhi was the only player.
4: Yeah, Brandon Ingram doesn't know where he's playing next year either. Right.
3: Right. So, I mean, that matters. It certainly very much matters. And you're absolutely right. It has gone on for, what, 10 months at this point? It's gone on a very long time. And
4: there's
3: so what,
4: no more investigating to do. Possibly could you have left to investigate?
3: Well,
4: here?
3: So it's Watchell Lipton, who's a New York law firm who's been tasked with investigating these things. They are an independent law firm and independent investigators. Let's keep in mind the
4: As
3: NBA
4: hired
3: pays.
4: By the NBA.
3: The NBA
4: right.
3: pays the, air quotes, independent investigators. Okay, so I'm not saying, but I'm saying that's an important detail here. Nevertheless, the law firm is conducting their investigation. It's reportedly not done yet from the Watchell Lipton aspect of things. I know you're questioning that. I do know one of the things that's been reported is that Watchell Lipton started investigating another company beyond Aspiration to see if there was also potential salary cap circumvention done through this other company. So it became not just about Aspiration, which is now the bankrupt, defunct company that all of this started with, and really all of this started with a Pablo Torre podcast. And what cracks me up a little bit about that gold hammer is that Pablo Torre had this investigation. Like, maybe they should have, maybe Watch
4: Lipton should have just called him. Hire Pablo Torre to do the investigation, right.
3: Yeah, like the bada ping, bada boom. Seems like he already had a lot of this information. Let's wrap this puppy up. Let's get Pablo on board.
4: Again, I don't have the ability really to report anything on this story other than to say that I have a hard time believing that they're still doing a lot of investigating. I think now what they're trying to do is avoid getting sued once they come up with whatever the appropriate punishment is. I have the answer actually here for the Raptors and the Clippers. The Raptors should give up less and they should just take on the risk with Kawhi. Because if the investigation is going to last until 2027, the Raptors want to start the season with Kawhi on the team. The Clippers are ready to move on. So you added a bunch of pick swaps and draft picks and stuff that was at the end of the list of things that you said was getting traded from Toronto to the Clippers.
3: Right.
4: If I'm Toronto, I say, all right, get rid of the picks and we'll just take on, if there's a 25-game suspension or whatever the risk is, Kawhi gets voided contract, then we'll just sign him. Like, you know, we'll be willing to take on the risk if you just lessen the compensation that we have to give you in exchange for the player. That seems like the simple solution to me. Well, the courts and the union and the league and Steve Ballmer and everybody else figure out what the heck's going on with the quote-unquote investigation.
3: I agree with that, but if they void Kawhi's contract with the Clippers, does he then, by default, become a free agent? So then does he get traded to the Raptors and then all of a sudden he's automatically a free agent? Now Kawhi Leonard can go anywhere. And now it's advantage Kawhi because he just opened up the bidding process to 30 because he's Kawhi Leonard. And now everybody, now we're in the Kawhi watch the instead of the news LeBron of
4: the best
3: the
4: news of Kawhi's
3: watch.
4: Life, right, is that he got his contract voided and he gets to keep all of the money that he got for being the brand ambassador.
3: Right. To allegedly plant trees that he allegedly never planted, which is what that deal was essentially about with Aspiration, allegedly.
4: Could they say to Kawhi, hey, look, if your contract gets voided, you got to renegotiate a contract with the Raptors.
3: You can't just become
4: a free agent.
3: For them to do that? That's what's confusing.
4: They could come to an agreement with, you know, separately with Kawhi and his representation and all that, that in the case that that happens, they get an assurance. I mean, I don't know that they're guaranteed anything.
3: Well, right. And why would Kawhi? Well, first of all, and we're talking about Kawhi's people who are, you know.
4: Kawhi is fine to be in Toronto.
3: The Clippers circumvented the salary cap. Sure. Like, I don't know if everything's on the up and up, in other words, with that camp.
4: But I don't think that Kawhi is itching to go somewhere else than Toronto. I think Toronto was his preferred place to go.
3: I agree with that, but I'm talking about it now from a financial perspective. What does it look like? And I have no idea the answer to this question because Kawhi isn't peak Kawhi, and obviously there's been concerns and there's been health concerns, we know, durability concerns with Kawhi, but when he is healthy, you're still talking about an unbelievable player. So if all of a sudden he's not under contract anywhere, what does that look like around the NBA? And I have no idea, because now we're talking about that potential maybe being in season. So I don't even know how any of that works. I do think that there's complexities here beyond just absorb the punishment, Toronto, and maybe don't give up so many pieces. It does feel like there would be a renegotiation triggered no matter what, and that's why this deal is put on hold. But I also understand why there'd be trepidation for this deal, period. And so the reports today are this thing could go into 2027. It's not so much from what I'm understanding, if you're reading between the lines, that the investigation itself would go into 2027, because to your point, what the hell are we still investigating? But it's more that the process could go into 2027, because if the parties, the NBA and the NBAPA, aren't accepting whatever these findings are and whatever punishment is attempted to be levied, then you're talking about going to arbitration. And you go to arbitration, and then an independent arbitrator makes a determination about whether the NBA could apply punishment here in this situation to Kawhi Leonard, and now that decision goes to appeal. And then you go to an independent.
4: This drags on longer. And the last thing they want is to. Right. And the league doesn't want to do that because then a lot of this stuff becomes public, right, in discovery. Am I right? Like, you're the lawyer here. So.
3: Well, It depends. Now, this investigation, although we tend to get leaks with investigations, that's not going to become public. And if you go through the process, if you're doing it in arbitration, it's not normally going to become public under this CBA system. Now, the other fear here is, where does Steve Ballmer fall into all of this? And is he going to try to sue them in actual open court? And that's a whole different thing. And then there's the component of this story where the owners don't really seem to be making a big problem about any of this, which, that's curious. And is it because the owners don't really want anybody looking at them the same way that they're looking at Ballmer right now?
4: I mean, Amber, I don't know. All I know is that the commissioner said a long time ago that the investigation would be wrapped up soon. And now we're getting word that it could drag into 2027. So I think it's safe to say that something has fundamentally changed to go from soon, which, what is your definition of soon? A few weeks, right?
3: Yes.
4: Would be soon. To now months, potentially, an addition that we're going to have onto this thing.
3: Now, hell, mid-season is what we're talking about. This is certainly a mess for the NBA. Coming up next here, there is a lot of quarterback drama around the NFL. Training camps are open. We get to talk about the NFL, but one team's quarterback room is particularly messy, and Aaron Goldhammer is really close to it. We'll talk about that right here on Amber and Ian.
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22: I'm Ed Denken. NFL training camps are busy yet again, but several players came off the field due to injuries today. Panthers rookie receiver Chris Braswell II went down and is first reported by The Athletic and confirmed by ESPN. Braswell suffered a moderate LCL tear in his left knee. He is expected to be out for 8 weeks. Bengals defensive lineman Shamar Stewart was carted off the field during practice. He suffered a left leg injury. Saints defensive lineman Brandon Brazzi suffered a knee injury, which is feared to be a torn ACL. Also out of Saints camp, Taysom Hill announced he is not returning to the team this season. Falcons quarterback Tua Tagovailoa has been dealing with what is being called a flare-up, but coach Kevin Stefanski does not expect the injury to be long-term. Meanwhile, in Western New York, the Bills held their first training camp practice, and quarterback Josh Allen says changes in the air.
23: New everything. We've got a new stadium, a new coach. Personal life, got a lot of news in my life too, so it is different. And you know, change isn't always the easiest, but sometimes it's for the better. And you know, we just gotta keep moving forward.
22: The Bills are going through their first camp with Joe Brady as head coach. To baseball, the Rays were winners again tonight. They defeat the Rangers 3-0. Tampa entered the night a game and a half out of second place New York in the American League East. Right now, the Yankees have a 4-0 lead over the White Sox in the bottom of the fifth, trying to make it 3 in a row in Chicago. Cubs and Cardinals are scoreless in the fifth. Cubs going for a sweep in that series. Royals leading the Twins in the fifth, 4-0. Guardians leading the Reds, 4-0. In the seventh, the Braves lead the Mets, 1-0, after losing the first game earlier today.
3: Hey, it's Michelle Smallman, and coming up Thursday, from Sam Darnold to Bo Nix, I'll tell you the quarterbacks that are most likely to change how we look at them in a positive way. It's on Sportsmanlike, 6 a.m. Eastern, right here on ESPN Radio, ESPN 2, and ESPNU.
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25: Hey, great to have you in. It is Pacheco and Hart here on ESPN Honolulu. Josh Pacheco, Scott Robbs is in for Chris Hart. I just learned something today.
4: You did? About time.
25: I learned about 45 seconds ago.
4: Yes.
25: I learned who the tournament director is for the Hawaii Pacific Health ESPN Honolulu Open, which is a pickleball event that we're hosting coming up very soon.
26: I gotta try that sport. I used to play tennis youngster and I loved it. Mm-hmm. I don't move like I used to, obviously, like most people. Pickleball sounds like it'd be a lot of fun.
25: Yeah, I've always wanted to do that too.
26: You and I should just go out and try it.
25: Why I agree.
26: Not? What's holding us back?
25: Health. The embarrassment of accidentally breaking your ankle for a sport that you should never break your ankles in.
26: Well, if you break your ankle, then you're in trouble.
25: So I didn't realize our tournament director is Tad Fujikawa.
26: No kidding.
25: No kidding.
26: That's a name I have not heard in years.
25: I know.
26: That's awesome.
25: Qualified for the U.S. Open, made the cut at the Sony Open in 2007. Yeah, he's on our TV right now. And it all kind of blends in today because Chris Hart's not here. He's also representing us on High Now Daily on Hawaii News Now for the Hawaii Pacific Health ESPN Honolulu Open. So he's doing some TV stuff today.
26: Well, he has a face for television.
25: So I've heard from people, which is why you and I are here.
26: We have faces for radio.
25: Speak for yourself.
26: And a voice for print.
25: On the program today, in fact, in a little over 10 minutes, we're going to talk to Colby Kanetake.
26: My cousin.
25: Is he really?
26: You'll find out.
25: Okay. That's coming up in a little over 12 minutes. Of course, we are getting ready for fall practice to get underway for Hawaii volleyball. That season gets started in just less than a month.
26: Yeah, it's almost August.
25: Yeah.
26: And you know, when summer rolls around and UH baseball's last game is pounding, everybody's like, God, now we got to wait like 3 more months till the next UH game. And now you look, in a couple of weeks, soccer starts. We talked about that yesterday. So everything is ramping up.
25: Yeah. Today was the first day of fall practice for Hawaii football. We'll talk about some of the headlines on that in a moment. Chris Hart's going to actually call in right around 5 o'clock or so because it is – everybody's celebrating today, and I'm just not that sentimental of a guy.
26: Come on, Josh.
25: It's the second-year anniversary of all of our shows.
26: Congratulations. Congratulations to Gary. I'm up that early, I do listen. I think Gary has a fun – I love listening to Kanoa and Billy.
25: Me too.
26: They crack me up. And occasionally I'll listen to you and Chris if there's nothing else going on.
25: I know. But, I told him, you know, might as well call in today. He's like, oh, fine. Just no, I mean, and I say that jokingly because he and I are both not the kind of sentimental type unless you've done like the sports animals for the however long they did it.
26: Long time.
25: Very long time. That's one thing. This show's 2 years, so it's like it's still infancy for us as compared to everybody else. So,
26: well, congratulations regardless.
25: Thank you.
26: I feel honored to be here on your second anniversary. Let's make this a yearly. I'll be back on your third anniversary if you're still on.
25: I would like to hope that we're still on in our third year. Some of the headlines here from football that we learned earlier today. One of them was surrounding Pulfele Ashlock. We learned today from Hawaii head coach Timmy Chang that Ashlock is out due to injury. Did not give a timetable, but Stephen Tsai a short time ago on social media posting this. He will not participate in contact drills for most of training camp while recovering from a knee injury. Ashlock predicts a fast recovery. This is the noteworthy part because...
26: Hold on a second.
25: Yeah.
26: So he personally predicts a quick recovery.
25: You read that right. Yeah. Or I read that right. You heard it right.
26: Okay.
25: You know, when Timmy Chang addressed the media earlier, he did not specify, I think, in front of on the video in front of everybody. He didn't say what kind of injury, just said it was an injury. You know, we hope to have him back soon. This is just a little more detail. Not participating in contact drills, knee injury. Predicting a fast recovery. This is your WR1. And you go into camp and you have that kind of news. I did see the video with Mike Alihato basically saying, you know, they hope to have him soon, but he's been working with some of the younger guys on the side. So he's been doing some of that leadership stuff. It is hard to say without knowing how long he's going to be out, without knowing the extent of the injury.
26: We know already. He told us. It's going to be he's a quick healer.
25: If that whatever fast is, I don't know if fast means tomorrow, if it means a month,
26: it depends on how you interpret it, right?
25: Okay, so based on how you interpret it, how big of an injury is this right out of the game?
26: I think if this was last year or 2 years ago, maybe you were a little bit more concerned. I think Pulfele Ashlock's an excellent receiver. But I think this program's to the point where there's some depth now, particularly at the wide receiver position. You want Pulfele Ashlock in your starting line. Don't get me wrong. But it probably is not going to hurt you as much as it would in the last couple of years just because of how the program has been built up now in year five for Timmy. This kind of what my first thought was.
25: Yeah. I mean, and everything's going to be, especially with everybody going to camp, everything's going to be as vague as you want it to be or as all telling as you want it to be. And you know, Timmy Chang telling us what he wants to tell us is absolutely fine.
26: Well, and also you got to remember there are HIPAA laws. So
25: that's right too.
26: Being a former sideline reporter, I can tell you that they have to be very careful what they can tell you. Most of the time, they can't tell you anything, really.
25: Well, that's why I'm wondering, did the revelation of the knee injury, the knee part of the injury did not come from the scrum with all the media around. That came up just within the last, 15 minutes or so. So I'm wondering if that was from Ashlock himself or someone else put that out there because that wasn't in the video that I saw. But either way, you talk about the depth of this wide receiving core. They're young in a lot of aspects.
26: A lot of talent, though.
25: Yeah. Audric Harris comes in from Washington. He's a junior. Carson Brown comes in from Iowa State. And you've still got some young guys that have seen time. Tama Uliata, for one. Blaise Kamoku is back. Josiah Fetui is back. He's young. There's a lot of names. It's a deep room. How that translates, You hope it translates well because you've got a quarterback who you believe will elevate that room just by the ability of his play.
26: Or maybe you move one of the slots to the outside temporarily while fulfilling. I mean, there are options now that maybe there weren't the last or, you know, 2-3 years ago.
25: The other thing that we learned today is the two more quarterbacks that Hawaii has on its roster that we got to see in fall camp. Now, just my opinion, but I look at these guys more as emergency options rather than, you know, here are two guys that are, you know, right there at the top of the depth chart. But they debuted Hazen Botello from Kamehameha. And then, I mean, we saw that name in the newspaper the other day.
26: Mm-hmm.
25: Isaac Fay is the other one. P-H-E. Nope.
26: P-H-E?
25: Yes.
26: Okay.
25: Were you about to say?
26: I was going to say no relation to Kupono Fay, as far as I know. And obviously, yeah. Different spelling.
25: Yes. P-H-E. Comes from West Virginia Wesleyan.
26: Powerhouse.
25: Is it really?
26: No. I don't know. I've never heard of it.
25: I mean, you probably called every school in the world. If anybody would know, it would be you. But Fay is a fifth-year transfer from, I believe what I heard Timmy Chang say earlier. Hometown of Pasadena, California. Again, someone who's just going to kind of learn the system. They're going to have to pick it up pretty quick and understand it, then see where it goes from there. He didn't play last year.
26: You know, the truth is, Josh, you know, you're talking about the third and fourth string quarterbacks,
25: correct?
26: Right. If you get down to your third or fourth string quarterback, I don't care what school you are, it's a significant drop off. I mean, who knows? Maybe if they get to a third or fourth string quarterback, if that happens, they'll run the wishbone or the wing tee. Mm-hmm. I mean, you know, your top two quarterbacks are the main guys. After that, they're just bodies, basically. No
25: right.
26: offense to anybody.
25: Exactly,
26: but,
25: yes.
26: But, you know, like June used to have 7 or 8 quarterbacks on his roster because he wanted to have enough guys to throw balls to his receivers.
25: Right.
26: Right? And so, you know, these guys are not going to see the field. They're on the team. They're contributors, no question. But if ever it gets to a game time and these guys are playing, then the team's in trouble.
25: Yeah. I mean, legitimately, and I think, you know, Coach Chang did praise Bjorn Jurgensen, who is largely the backup quarterback with Micah Eugenio no longer there. And Jurgensen took half of the first team snaps, I think, during the spring practice. Praised him for his work. But, I mean, you're absolutely right. Any team that gets to that point, it's even worse when you're a non-power conference team. That's when you kind of see the real drop-off.
26: That's kind
25: of
26: my point, yeah. When I say any other team, I'm not counting the power.
25: Sure.
26: To me, the power conference teams should be in their own league. Mm-hmm. That's another conversation, right?
25: We could be getting there.
26: Well, we should. I would love to see the NCAA blow up, and I'd love to see those teams separate. Because
25: okay.
26: It's ridiculous that Hawaii is playing for the same football championship as Alabama. It's ridiculous Hawaii's playing for the same college basketball championship as Duke or in baseball as Texas or something. They're not at the same level. I mean, if you look at the high schools, and I think the best thing that Hawaii High School – when I grew up, there was one league, right? The
25: right.
26: OA, ILH, you had – but there was not like a Division I, Open, Division II. I think that's one of the best things that ever happened for high school athletes or athletics because it gives everybody a chance to win, and not everybody's at the same level.
25: Yeah, I like it except for the whole relegation promotion thing in the OIA.
26: Well, that's always a tough thing. I mean,
25: yeah.
26: You know, I don't know if there's a perfect answer for how those things work.
25: Mm-hmm.
26: I think they do the best they can. But I think for the most part, it works pretty well for high school football here.
25: Yeah, no, I agree. It gives the Pac-5s a great opportunity. Look what it's done for schools like Damien. And actually, it's done really well for the neighbor islands, too.
26: And the public schools.
25: Yeah, that's true.
26: Yes. Yeah. A lot of – I mean, the reigning state football champion this year is a public school.
25: That's right.
26: When's the last time that happened? 35 years ago, it seems like. I don't know. It's been a long time.
25: Right. You can text in 808-296-1500. You could call us there as well. We'll talk with Colby Kanetake coming up next. Got to get ourselves into volleyball season. I think the first practice is tomorrow. So we'll see how he's kind of adjusting, new school, new role. We'll do that coming up next. Plus, Something you brought up to me a little while ago.
26: Mm-hmm.
25: We were here with Darren Kimura yesterday when he did Sports Cards and Collectibles, and it did bring up an interesting topic thought that you had that we can bring up a little bit later on memorabilia.
26: Yeah.
25: We'll do that coming up, but Colby Konietzke coming up next. 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
32: 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Ben Rice.
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25: All right, Pacheco and Hart, it is ESPN Honolulu. Good to have you in. Scott Robbs is with me. I'm Josh Pacheco.
4: And do you like my shirt, Josh?
25: It is the worst shirt I've ever seen.
26: You know, you and I have become very close friends, really good friends. And the only thing we disagree on is our football teams, and they couldn't be more polar opposite,
25: right?
26: You're a Packers fan, I'm a Vikings fan. So in honor of that, I decided to wear my 808 Vikings shirt. There's a club here in Hawaii. A Vikings club I'm a part of, and so I thought I would just wear this to show you who's going to win the NFC North this year.
25: Yeah, you don't even know who your quarterback's going to be, and you're already talking about winning the NFC North.
26: Who needs a quarterback?
25: Who needs a team for that matter?
26: We've never had a quarterback since Fran Tarkenton. Look how well we've done.
25: I wonder, does Colby Konietzke have an NFL team that he roots for?
26: I don't know. Let's ask him.
25: Yeah, the Hawaii assistant volleyball coach is joining us now here on Pacheco and Hart on ESPN Honolulu. Colby, can you break this tie between Vikings, Packers? Do you have one to throw in there?
33: My family has always been a Steelers fan, or a Rams fan, so
26: Like typical Hawaii fans.
33: Not those two teams. Yeah.
26: Yeah. I think in Hawaii, the Steelers are one of the most popular teams. Chris is a big
25: Chris
26: Steelers,
25: is a Steelers
26: my
25: fan.
26: My brother-in-law, Roth, he's a big Steelers fan.
25: Yeah.
26: The Rams, obviously, are huge. 49ers. And then you have the Cowboys and things like that. Who do you think is the number one rooted NFL team in Hawaii, Kobe?
33: I'd probably say the 49ers.
26: Yeah,
33: I would think that that's the biggest one. Yeah.
25: Yeah. Just about. We didn't bring you on to talk about football, though.
26: Well, we are.
25: Well, we are now. But no, volleyball's coming up. First practice is tomorrow, and you've been settling into your role here for a little bit under Coach Joshua Walker. What has it been like here in the last, couple of weeks or so that you've been officially on board and you've been working with this team?
33: It's been great. Just first of all, just kind of being back at the university, has been awesome just to see familiar faces of people that have been here, since I was a player. And so that's been really nice to now be kind of working with them. I saw them a lot as a player, but working with them now as a coach has been really nice and just getting to know them better. And just being able to work with some of the people that had a hand in my experience here. The team, I officially, met them in person yesterday at one of our events, and it walked into the room and they immediately stood up and came to greet me. So that was, really nice to see. And, just super, super excited to get in the gym tomorrow. I think that's where I'm most excited to be. So, yeah.
25: You know a lot about it, about success, and I think that's why your hire was such an important one for Coach Walker and for the program, because you got to work under a really good coach there at Chaminade and a women's volleyball program that did very well in your 6 years there. How much of what you were able to develop there do you believe really helps you now in this new role at UH?
33: Yeah, I think there's a lot of things that will help me, to help this program be successful here. I think number one, just not a lot of people may know, but just the resources in Division II are obviously much lower than here. So I think something that kind of helped us separate ourselves at Chaminade was learning how to create things from nothing. And so that's something that I think I'm really excited for here, where we do have a little bit more resources. And so, just kind of being creative and just having like an open mindset of how we can do things, I think has been something that I've gotten really good at Chaminade. And then just kind of really learning how to make sure the student athlete experience is great, because like I mentioned, like the resources. So, I'm not sure if people are aware, but like we didn't even have our own gym at Chaminade. We share with, St. Louis High School. And so the fact that we're able to, take what we have and create it into something and turn it into being successful and earning those championships, I think, it's something I'm really excited to bring forth. And like I mentioned, like being able to give a great experience to the student athletes, no matter what we are given as a coaching staff. And so that, those two things are something that I'm really excited to bring on board.
26: Colby, what made you decide to get into coaching? Is it something that you always kind of were thinking of in the back of your mind, or is it something you kind of just fell into?
33: Yeah, I think, when I first started school, my goal was to kind of be an athletic trainer. Like I knew I wanted to work in athletics in some type of capacity. And after I kind of went through some schooling and did some shadowing, I kind of figured out like, okay, maybe athletic training isn't for me. And then I was fortunate to be able to coach club at Aokoa when I was a player,
26: mm-hmm.
33: For Charlie Wade. And once I stepped into the gym in like a coaching capacity, I think that's where I found my passion and my love for coaching. And so, yeah, ever since then, I think that was kind of like my junior year of college. And yeah, ever since then, I fell in love with it. And yeah, I couldn't be more grateful for that opportunity, because I may not be coaching if I didn't have that opportunity. So, yeah.
26: Speaking with Colby Kanatake, new assistant coach with the Rainbow Wahine volleyball team, and also my cousin.
25: Oh, really?
26: A lot of people don't realize. We're cousins, right, Colby?
33: Yeah,
26: we are. We really are.
25: I'm glad he said yes, otherwise it would have been awkward.
26: No, we're cousins through marriage.
25: Okay. Yeah, right.
33: Right.
26: So Colby's grandpa and my mother-in-law were cousins.
25: Wow.
26: So that makes Colby and I cousins through marriage, so.
25: Now I see where the success comes from.
26: Yeah, there you can see where we both got our height from each other. You know? hey, Colby, has anything surprised you in the first couple of weeks being around the program? What about the girls? How about the new players? What can you tell us about some of the new faces that are going to come in? How about some of the returnees? What's the vibe?
33: Yeah, I think the overall vibe is just really excited. I think just with, you know, having a new staff and just a lot of new different things happening, I think I can really feel that excitement. And with the new players coming in, like they've already been here, you know, doing weights and doing open gym together. And so, yeah, I think everybody is just really looking forward to getting going tomorrow. And I can just kind of feel that drive and that excitement. And so, yeah, I'm really excited to get in the gym, and I think that the players feel the same way and are just kind of hungry to get to work and, yeah, start to just kind of build something special in this new era with our head coach, Joshua Walker. So, yeah.
26: Yeah, and being part of this brand new staff, a new era, I kind of think of it as in Wahine volleyball, you got to build a culture, right? So you're starting a brand new culture. What are some of the things Josh has talked to you guys about, the coaching staff, what his vision is for this program, besides winning?
33: Yeah, right. Obviously, yeah, winning is definitely the goal. But I think emphasizing early on that, you know, different things are going to define how successful we are. And so we want to make sure that, you know, our student athletes are excelling in all aspects of their life. So number one, making sure that they're taking care of the classroom and their academics. And then just, you know, representing not just this program, but their families and the state of Hawaii, and just, you know, getting them to understand that, you know, Rainbow Wahine Volleyball and University of Hawaii Athletics, like you're really representing the entire state. And so, yeah, just getting them to embrace that, and just kind of, you know, having them learn about the history of Rainbow Wahine Volleyball, which, you know, everybody knows that it's so rich and so many different people came through this program and made this program successful and what it is today. And so, yeah, I think there's just like a lot of things that, you know, at the end of the day, we can define our success. And so, just hitting the ground running with that and getting them kind of on that same page. And so we have a team meeting, our first team meeting today. And so we'll be talking about, all those different things, but, definitely pushing the culture hard in the beginning is something that, we will be doing. So
26: I like what you said about honoring the past, because I think we mean the UH athletics, and mm-hmm. we don't promote our history as well as we probably should. One coach I really like what he does is it's Aranganat. I mean, he really honors, he makes those guys know about the history of the program. But, you know, you look at Wahine volleyball, it's as rich as any program on that campus.

0: that have come through that program and things.
1: Right.
0: You know, that could be maybe another thing you guys could push. I think some of those players probably should be immortalized.
1: Yeah, absolutely. Players like T. Williams,
0: yes.
1: Dietrich Collins Parker, just Kim Willoughby.
0: I mean, a lot of them.
1: Yeah.
2: You know that players meeting that Coach Kanetake said that they have?
0: Mm-hmm.
2: I think that's in like a minute and 5 seconds.
0: All right, you better go. Better go.
2: We're going to let him go there. Coach, thanks for giving us some of your time, and welcome aboard.
1: Yeah, thank you guys so much for having me.
0: All right, cuz. Take care.
2: Colby Kanetake joining us, assistant coach for the women's volleyball program.
0: I got a little note for you. I'll see you online. We're going to have the godfather of Wahine volleyball joining us at 4:30.
2: Oh, really?
0: Dave Shoji.
2: Oh, breaking news.
0: Breaking news. He got back to me. He's babysitting right now. Dave and his number of grandkids. He loves his grandkids.
2: Awesome.
0: But he said he'll be free at 4:30. So we're going to hear from Dave. Talk story with Dave. Talk about his Dodgers probably and his thoughts on the program now with Josh. And it'll be fun.
2: The only thing I'm not looking forward to in that interview is the Dodgers conversation. But that's another story for another time. SportsCenter's in 30 seconds. ESPN Honolulu.
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4: I'm Ed Benkin. Training camp is underway, but with training camp comes injuries, and several teams dealt with injuries today, including the Bengals, where defensive lineman Shamar Stewart was carted off the field during practice after suffering a leg injury. Saints defensive lineman Brian Brazzi suffered a knee injury, which is feared to be a torn ACL, and Panthers rookie rideout Chris Braswell II went down in practice. As first reported by The Athletic and then confirmed by ESPN, Braswell suffered a moderate LCL tear in his left knee. He will be out for 8 weeks. The injury happened during a non-contact play. Meanwhile, Vegas coach Clint Kubiak says Kirk Cousins will start camp as number one quarterback, with rookie quarterback Fernando Mendoza and veteran Aiden O'Connell getting the rest of the reps. Now to baseball. Earlier in the day, Tarik Skubal pitched the Tigers to a 7-0 lead over the Orioles before Baltimore stormed back to win in extra innings. Skubal was asked afterwards if he's looking forward to hearing the end of the trade rumors after Monday's deadline passes.
5: No, I got to play baseball. You know, I think you guys are craving it more than me, you know, and I got to play baseball. You know, I got to, that's my focus, is trying to get a little bit better each and every day. And, you know, when it's my day to toe the mound, I'm going to give it everything I got and go out and compete.
4: Meanwhile, there are games tonight in Major League Baseball. The Braves and Mets are playing the second game of doubleheader. New York won earlier today, but the Braves lead 1-0 in the ninth. The Rays have defeated the Rangers 3-0. That lead now 2 over the Yankees in the AL East, but the Yankees trying to get that half game back at the top of the seventh. They lead the White Sox 4-0. Cubs and Cardinals are scoreless as they play in the seventh inning.
6: Hey, it's your resident Super Bowl champ, Chris Canning. Coming up Thursday, Aaron Rodgers says this season is his last. I'll tell you what success looks like for the Steelers in 2026. It's on Sportsmanlike, 6 a.m. Eastern, right here on ESPN Radio, ESPN2, and ESPNU.
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0: I do like to keep things very I do like to keep things scripted as much as possible, but I've learned, you know what? And you've taught me this too. So you've taught me this in the game sense. He's taught me this in a show sense. Loosen up.
1: Yes.
0: Have some fun. And I've learned to have more of that over the course of the last couple of years. I've also learned that he likes game shows just like I do. And I remember that we pulled something, and I don't know if it's still in the system. I'd have to find it. But we pulled something from the quiz show with balls. You remember that show?
1: No. Quiz show with balls?
0: Yeah, it's on Fox. And basically it's like – I guess we don't have the sounder anymore. I thought we did. But you have like a teams and they give you questions, like X amount of different answers. And one is wrong. And if you pick the wrong one, you get hit by a ball from behind into water. It's stupid. But that's something we used at times in our trivia on the show. We would do quiz show with balls. For whatever reason, but we had fun with it. And so, yeah, I mean, there's not a lot of like real specific things. But there's just been a lot of more fun, I think, than normal, which is good.
1: Well, you know, the truth is it should be about fun.
0: Correct.
1: We're talking about sports.
0: Right.
1: We're not talking about politics. Not talking about digging ditches.
0: Yeah.
1: We're talking about sports.
0: Right.
1: It's great.
0: Let me ask you. I'm going to turn this on you.
1: Mm-hmm.
0: You're an occasional two-year listener of this radio program. So do you have any favorite moments of this show?
1: Well, you know, it's funny. Really, in all honesty, most of the time I'd listen to you guys would be driving in traffic to the arena for mm-hmm. UH games, right? So
0: yeah.
1: I'd hear you guys. And the fun part for me was always when you guys would be at – maybe at the arena before a basketball game and talking about Dave's hot dogs. and I would hear you guys talk about Dave's hot dogs so many times, and I've never had a chance to, you know, like people ask me, what do they have at the concession at the arena? I'm going, I have no idea. I'm working. I don't right. walk around and look. But you guys would always talk about Dave's hot dogs, and I started going, you know, I love hot dogs. Like if it's between a hot dog and a hamburger, I'm taking a hot dog probably 9 out of 10
0: times. Except for that Spam dog you had yesterday.
1: That's not a real hot – that's not a hot dog. It's a Spam dog.
0: But it was
1: dog.
0: Encasing.
1: Yeah. That doesn't make it a hot
0: okay,
1: dog.
0: Okay. All right.
1: I don't know. Maybe
0: we're getting into particulars.
1: Yeah.
0: But yeah.
1: Anyway, so I finally got a chance to have a Dave's hot dog during baseball season, and it was awesome. And I love chili, right? I'm a mm-hmm. chili. I could, like, if I was on death row and they said, Scott, you can pick one meal as your final meal. I might pick chili and rice.
0: Really?
1: Maybe. Yeah, it'd be right up there. I love chili. So anyway.
0: Huh. Okay.
1: So I said, I got to try his chili dog. Oh, the best. It was so good. And I got that from listening to you guys. I had no idea. So that's my ode to the two-year anniversary of Pacheco.
0: The ode to our 2 years. The three plugs that we gave to somebody over 2 years.
1: I can tell you I've never learned anything listening to you guys. So at least I know about the good hot dog.
0: Texter from the 797. Josh, I remember when you had your own show in the noon slot for many years until Canoa and Billy took over. Yeah, I had that noon show for like 15 years.
1: Long time. I think you had it when you were still living on the Big Island, right?
0: Most of it was then, yeah.
1: And we'd pick it up here at noon.
0: Yeah, you'd pick up like the third hour of the Big Island show and it was here. So we just ended up doing that and we just kept it going here for a little while and then it was time to move on. Here's one from the 781. One of my favorite moments of the show was the ChatGPT Real Men of Genius made jingle for Mr. Newspaper Comment Section Reader Guy. I wish we recorded that. It is somewhere. We have all the shows archived in our podcast. I wish I remember what date it was. But remember the old Real Men of Genius commercials, the Bud Light ones?
1: I'm trying to remember. Yeah, vaguely.
0: Yeah, and it had the Real Man of Genius. And it was always some like random dude that you'd realize, oh, yeah, that is a genius guy. And so it came back up again during the show. And Chris is someone who absolutely loves reading the comments section on the Honolulu Star Advertiser website. reads a story and then loves to go to the comment section and find out what's
1: in it. I do that occasionally as well too. I kind of find it fascinating.
0: I just don't understand what is in the appeal. Oh, there's Chris.
1: He's on television.
0: He is on television. What is the appeal for the comment section? I'm curious.
1: Just to get a feeling for what other people are thinking.
0: Mm-hmm.
1: I think it's important that you listen to other people, and particularly if they don't agree with you. I just that's kind of how I've been. But yeah, so I like if I read an article and I have my own thoughts and it's something that really stood out. I like to see what other people have to say about it. Most of it is people fighting with each other in the comment sections and you're stupid and you know, that kind of stuff, but there are some interesting takes. And so sometimes for me at least, it's nice to hear or maybe get somebody else's thoughts and go, oh, okay. Well, I never thought about that.
0: Yeah. And you know, I used to appreciate it too, but then the comment section became less about commenting on the story and more about commenting on all the other commenters.
1: Yeah, that's I get it.
0: That turned me off to that.
1: Yeah. You're not a message board guy or anything like that?
0: No, no. I know the message board people don't like me, which is fine. But you know, sometimes it's like, okay, you have to like self-censor yourself, I guess, to a degree. And I think sometimes the comments section just got so unhinged. I gave up. I really did. But yeah, no, that was fun. Thanks for reminding us of that. From the 208, does Scott have an all-time Hawaii baseball team?
1: Ooh, that's a good, you mean like a particular team or like putting together?
0: No, like a particular team.
1: Hmm. For the
0: I'm assuming this is University of Hawaii.
1: Like my all-time favorite UH baseball team?
0: Yes.
1: Ooh, that's a tough one. I might lean – there are like 3 years that I can think of.
0: How many of those years include Derek Tatsuno?
1: One.
0: Oh, okay. Okay.
1: And that would be 1979.
0: Okay.
1: That was just an unbelievable year. I mean, this is a long time ago, right? But, I mean, they were like 60-3 at one time that year, and they were number one in the country.
0: Right.
1: And they kind of faltered down the stretch. But that was an unbelievable team. That was Tots' last year. That's when that ballpark, whenever he pitched on a Friday night, I've never seen anything like it since. I mean, it was obviously a 1,500-seat old metal bleacher stadium, but there were 5,000 or 6,000 people at the game.
0: Right.
1: Between the people in the dorms, outside, and things like that. 1980, obviously, because they went to the College World Series. And I've gotten in trouble with some of the guys from the 80 team, but that 1992 team might have been the most talented team with Billy Blanchett and Scott Caro and those guys. That was a really good team.
0: Yeah. It's hard, I think, especially when you look back at those days, to really kind of differentiate. Well, I guess no, I take that back. There are some years that you can really kind of stick out from that era, right? I was going to say it's hard to differentiate because there are a lot of those good teams, but some of them were specifically much better. Do you have an all-time this is my question, not the texter. Do you have an all-time favorite player?
1: No.
0: Okay.
1: No.
0: I wasn't expecting that.
1: Yeah, you know, it's funny because I don't have an all-time favorite player in any sport at any level.
0: Not even for your beloved Minnesota Vikings?
1: I've never been that kind of guy.
0: Okay.
1: I'm always a team guy. I've never been an individual guy. Like, I don't have, like, certain players that I mean, well, I know most fans do, but I'm more of a fan of my team.
0: Okay.
1: Than players.
0: Okay. Earlier we were talking about the end of the first segment. We were talking about University of Hawaii football, and then I kind of complained about relegation in the OIA. And you were mentioning how in some ways, well, not in some ways, in a lot of ways, D1, D2, D3 has really worked out for the state
1: Open
0: high school
1: D1,
0: sports.
1: D2,
0: From the 233, if they did a relegation system in college, especially with football, couldn't that work better than it does with the OIA? Because at least with college, you would be able to benefit from the increase in revenue from conference media deals, et cetera. So the transition to increased team talent / quality would be more possible.
1: So you're talking about relegating teams in college football to different levels?
0: Like,
1: so if you're like in the middle level and you have a really bad year, you go down to the lowest level?
0: So like, yeah, I guess if UTEP is UTEP, then they'd go from the FBS to the FCS.
1: Yeah, I don't like that.
0: Oh, really?
1: No, because football is what drives the engine of athletic departments.
0: Mm-hmm.
1: And if you have a bad season, let's say you're Hawaii, and you go 0-12 one year, which they have, and you get downgraded, think about the amount of revenue the athletic department's going to lose. How are you ever going to get back up there?
0: That makes sense.
1: I mean, you know, football, even when football's bad, they're still making money.
0: Right.
1: It's the only sport that always makes money.
0: I think you make a good point, because you do have to be careful about health of athletic departments. And football right now is, in some programs, it's very fragile. If you're not competing in the NIL department and you're not competing well for recruits and you're constantly losing, what happens? As much as you want more in NIL, the chances are you might not get it. You lose the donors. You lose the fan base. I mean, you could be very close to losing your program. And that sounds like fantasy to some people, but that is real.
1: It is and it isn't. Because there was a time, and I remember, because Hawaii would play these teams when Cal State Fullerton and Long Beach State had football
0: That's
1: teams.
0: Right.
1: They used to come out here and play all the time in Law Stadium. And they got rid of football, and they have been able to survive. But does Hawaii, the University of Hawaii is our professional team. Mm-hmm. We live in the most isolated inhabited land space on the planet. We are so different than any other program in the country. If Hawaii lost football, they would lose the athletic department, where other schools could. Because Long Beach State, Cal State Fullerton, they're all around the same area, right?
0: And they're all in the Cal system,
1: and,
0: too.
1: Yeah, and they're all in the same area, and you can jump on a bus. Like the years I worked at UNLV, we bused almost everywhere for baseball. You can't bus anywhere here unless you're going to go play, you know. Who else would you play on Oahu? HPU. Where are you going to bus to? Hans? I mean, you know,
2: it's not, right.
1: It's just unique. We're so unique in that aspect. And so it's important that this football program, if you're a UH athletics fan, that the football program does well.
0: Texter also says they clarified not FBS to FCS, only Power 4 to G6. And only if the elites split off. So, like what we've been hearing about, you know, the SEC, where it sounds like Greg Sankey's a little serious about the conversation of if the Save Sports Act in college or in Congress doesn't go through, or it does go through, and it seems like there's some disagreements about that, then this will be our time, and some of our other schools agree this is our time to bolt. And see the SEC bolt, and then see if the Big Ten does the same, and see if the ACC does the same, and then, you know, all heck breaks loose. So they're saying, I guess, at that point. I don't even know if it would look like that, though.
1: I don't know what it would look like, but it's going to happen.
0: And keep in mind, the big thing is people don't want to share revenue.
1: Well, I was going to say, rich people don't get rich by accident. They don't get rich by giving away their money.
0: Yeah.
1: And the SEC, and most people who are rich are greedy, and I don't mean that in a necessarily negative
0: Correct.
1: Way. But if you're the SEC and you've built this equity and you've built this dynasty of a conference and things like that, you want it to pay off. I kind of get that. But also, I don't care if they break away. Goodbye. Go away. I'm fine with that.
0: See, you and
1: because I don't think they should be – I don't – like I said, there are too many teams competing for a championship if that is always the goal. Right? For some fans, it's not a big deal. But wouldn't you like to have a chance to win a football championship someday?
0: Of course.
1: Or a basketball championship. And would it degrade it if it wasn't at the same level as a Duke or an Alabama? Not to me. You tell me if somebody wins a D2 state football championship here at Ching Field, that they're like, oh, well, we only won a D2 championship. No. It's a championship because you were the best of your level.
0: I think the difference is, to me, like, if you're talking about that, a lot of times you are playing the teams in Division II. Like, you're playing at your level, right?
1: Yes.
0: If you're splitting the FBS, you're already playing, let's use Hawaii's schedule, for example. You're already playing two power conference teams. So you're playing these teams that would be competing for a different title than you are.
1: And that's fine.
0: And then what? But what does it say if
1: it's no different than basketball? Hawaii plays Hilo. They play Chaminade.
0: Sure.
1: You know, I mean, what you can still play those teams that are higher or lower than you.
0: But what does it say if, hey, you beat Stanford? You beat Arizona State.
1: It means that Stanford and Arizona State suck.
0: But that you don't think you should be trying to play for a championship at that level.
1: Well, if you can get to that, just because you beat them doesn't mean you're going to be week in and week out competitive against that level. You're always going to have bottom feeders at the highest level that aren't as good as the teams in the lower level. Like North Dakota State coming into the Mountain West, they dominated their level.
0: Yeah.
1: They're going to be good. right out the gate. Now, I don't think they're going to be top 25, but they're going to be good. They're going to compete.
0: They see it as, hey, they can make money. They see playing for that as more important than playing for the FCS titles that they have won or they have played for.
1: Well, they've done it so many times. I mean, they've won 10 national titles in the last 15 years or whatever it is. What else do they need to prove?
0: Yeah, that's true.
1: Right? And that would be the same case, I would think, too, if Hawaii became, let's say there was another division and Hawaii was a pretty good program. Mm-hmm. Let's say, I don't know, NCAA League 2 or something, whatever. They're not the same league as USC. And
0: right.
1: And Hawaii is a really, eventually those teams, I would think, if they stay consistently and good, those other programs would probably bring them in, or you know how conferences move. There would be a possibility that it could happen eventually.
0: You can get in on the conversation with us at 808-296-1500. I think the other part of, and we can talk about this a little bit later on too, is some people might think, okay, this restarts the conversation of, oh, if you're not winning at Division One or if you're not winning at FBS, then drop down to FCS.
1: But don't agree with that.
0: I agree. I agree with you on that. Some people would think, okay, well, can they find the parallels in that conversation of, okay, if you're not competing at this level for a championship, if you want to win another championship, do you go to the FCS? So we can talk about that because I think some people might find parallels in that and they wonder, okay, well, in Hawaii, what do you want? What is it that you should want in this case?
1: And I think I know what you're saying and I agree with you. I want to know what the listeners think. What do you expect from, let's say, the UH football program? I'm not talking about this year, but are you happy if they win the Mountain West champ? Is that good enough for you?
0: Mm-hmm.
1: Or do you think you want to see Hawaii a consistent top 25 team? Of course, we'd all like to see that.
0: And, yeah.
1: You know, getting into the playoffs, I mean, everybody has a different level of what they expect.
0: All right. Speaking of Hawaii football, a new Hawaii football podcast called Huddle Up with the Venaries debuts tomorrow. No, wait. July 31st is Friday. It does not debut tomorrow. Friday is when it debuts, ESPNHonolulu.com.
1: You can try tomorrow.
0: Also on our YouTube page. Yeah, I mean, you could. I mean, I can't guarantee you anything. But we'll also have some special airings this weekend on ESPN Honolulu at what time do we have it? 3 and 3:30. We'll have back-to-back airings of Huddle Up with the Venaries on Sunday. So it's a good first edition, everything going on with the program. You can check it out with John and Mark.
1: And
0: right
1: those
0: there.
1: Two guys know what's going on with that program. They're dialed in. So if you want to know, I would listen to that podcast.
0: Absolutely. Pacheco and Hart, we're back in a moment. ESPN Honolulu.
2: 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Billy, it's the start of Rainbow Wahine Volleyball Camp. 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

0: All right, Scott Robbs, Josh Pacheco. It is Pacheco and Hart here on ESPN Honolulu. Thanks to Colby Kanetake for joining us a short time ago. 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
1: By the way, this is the two-year anniversary of Pacheco and Hart.
0: Is it?
1: Congratulations. And, you know, I think it'd be interesting to find out, what is one of your favorite memories over the last 2 years working with Chris Hart? I know there's lots.
0: He keeps me on my toes.
1: Okay.
0: Which is, and I say that in the best possible way, because sometimes the best radio is when you're kept on your toes.

0: Scott Robbs, Josh Pacheco, Dave Shoji in about 40 minutes or so. Excited to have legend joining us here on Pacheco and Hart here on ESPN Honolulu. One texter here for the 780. How does the Pac West school survive without football? They're disagreeing with what we were talking about earlier about if you don't have football, the athletic department goes away. How does the Pac West schools survive without football?
1: I don't know. That's a good idea. Yeah. I mean, good question.
0: I mean, you got to figure that the budgets are a lot smaller.
1: Way smaller.
0: Way smaller.
1: But it still costs the same amount on an airplane to the West Coast, right?
0: Mm-hmm. I mean, unless you get some really good deals with the airlines or whatever, you know, a lot of what they do too is, I'm trying to remember how the Pac-West.
1: Well, I can tell you one thing. Yeah. They play a ton of games against each other when they do travel. And when they travel, they stay on the mainland for a while, play a bunch of different teams within the Pac-West. I think that's one way to cut down costs.
0: Like, I know in baseball, when even basketball, you're gone for a couple weeks at a time. I mean, you are maximizing your road trips. And granted, I mean, you're going mostly to California. I mean, you're pretty much staying in that footprint. But, I mean,
1: you probably got like six guys to a room. And I'm not being facetious.
0: No, I know you're not.
1: Seriously,
0: yeah.
1: I mean, like, you know, you find ways to cut corners. I can tell you one thing. The biggest difference I saw, and I really noticed it this year, between the D2 schools and Division I schools was what they have behind the dugout for baseball for snacks.
0: Oh.
1: So, like, the bigger schools that come in, they've got individual pizzas coming in about the seventh inning or, you know, gourmet sandwiches and stuff. When HPU and Hilo then would show up, they'd have the table behind the dugout in the walkway. It'd be a loaf of bread, a thing of peanut butter and jelly and a spoon, so you could scoop it up and then spread it out on your pizza. That was their game meals. Where other teams, they have fruits and all kind of. I mean, it's like a buffet.
0: We've seen it on the Hawaii side.
1: The Hawaii side always has lots of food to eat.
0: Yes,
1: lots of fruit. You know those things. I always steal a couple of bananas before a game.
0: I wasn't going to tell anybody, but I've caught you in the act. I was going to say, so for example, with travel, like with UH Hilo. Outside of playing, you know, your local schools, you make two mainland road trips in the season. You know, like right now, let's say with UH for basketball, you go every other week, right? So you're making five road trips over the course of 2.5 months. A school like UH Hilo, and same for Chaminade and HPU, you go to California, you're playing four schools in 7 days. And that's one road trip. And then you're home for like a month or 2 weeks. Then you have one more road trip where you play five schools in the span of like 9 days.
1: Yeah, it's crazy. Yeah.
0: And then you're back home and that's it. Outside of going back to Oahu to play HPU or Chaminade, that is it. You maximize two road trips and get everything in. And you force the other schools to do the same when they come your way. It's not ideal. But we know the difference between D2 and D1 athletics. You know, we'll see with travel this time around with these Hawaii schools going to the Mountain West. Not to kind of veer on the subject, but, you know, it's likely not going to be like Thursdays, Saturdays, like the Big West, where you have a routine. You might be playing all sorts of different days all season long with increased national television and all that stuff. You could be playing on a Monday.
1: What
0: you could be
1: sport? On a, you're talking about just any sport
0: everything
1: in general?
0: Everything but the diamond sports.
1: Okay.
0: Well, volleyball is actually going to be different because there'll be like a Friday, Saturday. I think there's one where it's like a Thursday, Saturday, but largely like back to back on a weekend.
1: Also different for volleyball fans is in the Mountain West, you're playing the same school twice that weekend.
0: Correct.
1: It's not two different schools during a weekend, which is
0: not a home and home.
1: Yeah. There's no home and home, which I don't know. It doesn't really bother me one way or the other.
0: Yeah. I mean, you didn't have it in men's volleyball in the Big West. It's all home and home now.
1: And it was like that in the MPSF forever. I mean, they've always been like that.
0: In the past, it was for everybody else except for UH.
1: Right.
0: I guess just to minimize travel for the minimal amount of schools that you have in the conference. We didn't get to get into it, but when we come back, we'll talk about those football expectations you were bringing up earlier. If we're talking about what championship you'd want to play for, then, you know, what kind of expectations should we be talking about with Hawaii football? And a season like this one may be the best kind of tester year to see where those expectations are as compared to what they might have been a year ago, 2 years ago, et cetera. So we can do that. We've got Dave Shoji coming up in about 35 minutes. Happy to have him. SportsCenter and traffic is coming up. Pacheco and Hart, ESPN Honolulu.
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11: Kawhi Leonard investigation could linger on. I'm Q Myers. The NBA investigation into whether Clippers circumvented the salary cap to pay Kawhi Leonard could drag into 2027 if the parties don't agree on the findings or any proposed settlement that involves punishing the team. Sources with knowledge of the case told ESPN on Wednesday. Sources also close to the National Basketball Players Association with knowledge of the investigation said the union wouldn't hesitate to take the matter to arbitration if the NBA sought penalties without sufficient evidence, proving the claim that the Clippers have denied since the league's probe began nearly 10 months ago. In the NFL, it's just another day and another Browns extension. Browns safety Grant Delpit is signing a 3-year extension worth $16 million per year, also includes $35 million guaranteed. The Browns finished off the agreement earlier today. This will be Delpit's third NFL contract. It ties him to Cleveland through the 2029 season. Now they've done two DB extensions to back-to-back days. First, Denzel Ward, 2 years, $62.2 million. And now safety Grant Delpit, 3 years, $48 million. And no longer in New Orleans is Taysom Hill. He will not be returning to the Saints for a 10th season. He confirmed in a statement posted on social media on Wednesday night. He did not say whether he intends to retire, leaving the door open to playing elsewhere this season. In his first public comment since the end of the 2025 season, Hill thanked the Saints and their fans for his 9 seasons in New Orleans, explaining that he's taking time this offseason to figure out what comes next. For more scores and analysis, check out ESPN.com and the all-new ESPN app.
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12: The commute is looking good so far. There has been one accident reported in the last hour. It was on the windward side on Kahikili at Hui'iwa, but it's not causing a backup now. It may already be gone. The trip to the windward side is good on the Paliuvilike-Like and the H3. Going east is fine. The H1 traffic in town lets up after the Ward Avenue on-ramp. And going west looks okay. The H1 slows after the Hickam Curve. The Moana Lewis slows at Kaiser.
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0: Scott Robbs, Josh Pacheco. Chris Hart's off today. He'll be back tomorrow, although we will talk to him in about 59 minutes, thereabout.
1: Just say an hour.
0: 59 minutes sounds a little more fun. It also forces me to keep on point a little bit more. All right, don't lose the clock. It's program director, so I always having to know the clock.
1: Management.
0: Sorry. we'll talk to Chris about his, and we clocked it, 2 minutes and 28 seconds of television time last hour.
1: Maybe the best 2 minutes and 28 seconds of television today.
0: I would agree with that.
1: Yep. Especially the shirt he was wearing.
0: It was a great shirt.
1: You couldn't miss him.
0: Chris isn't here because he's representing us at, he was last hour, with the Hawaii Pacific Health ESPN Honolulu Open. We had Hawaii News Now there, Hainau Daily, and I think Lauren Teruya was the reporter down there talking to Chris and Tad Fujikawa, the tournament director, which blows my mind. And they had everybody but Chris playing pickleball.
1: Well, Chris is not at this moment physically able to play pickleball, probably.
0: Yeah, one day.
1: Yeah, one day maybe. Yeah, he will be.
0: You and I are talking about maybe trying to do it.
1: I really think we should try it. I mean, we're probably the only two people that have not done pickleball. I bet most of the people listening here have at least tried to play pickleball.
0: I am surprised Lori Santi hasn't gotten you out to play pickleball.
1: Well, Lori would kick my butt.
0: That's not a lie.
1: Lori's a reigning – well, I don't know if she's reigning, but she won a national championship in her age group, you know, as a pickleball.
0: Did she really?
1: Yes.
0: Wow.
1: Lori's a heck of an athlete.
0: By the way, Scott, talking about, you know, the best television of your day, I happened to, before the show, I wanted to make sure we had, the television on in the right channel so we could root on Chris while he was on TV. And so I was like, you know, I'm going to go to, K5. And, I turned on K5 and I saw something called American Association of Professional Baseball. And, you know, it was sandwiched between, and I want to read you these shows. And you tell me if you believe these are shows or not.
1: Okay.
0: Divorce Court.
1: Oh, yeah. I've watched that. I like those court shows.
0: Really?
1: Yes.
0: You watch the Divorce Court?
1: I have. I don't watch it on a regular
0: basis.
1: Do
0: you like it?
1: Yes. I'm a huge reality show guy. You know?
0: So am I.
1: Yeah. I watch a lot of just meaningless, just garbage television. I love it.
0: Okay. All right.
1: I will admit something on the radio that I very rarely do.
0: Okay.
1: And this may – somebody may take my man card.
0: Oh, no.
1: But I have never missed – I have seen every single episode of The Housewives of Orange County. I have never missed an episode.
0: Wow.
1: Pretty sad.
0: I
1: also have never missed an episode of Deadliest Catch. So do I get my man card back?
0: I think what the listener's asking is, why have you not missed an episode of Real Housewives of Orange
1: County? I ask myself
0: that
1: every time I turn it on. I don't know what it is, but it's good background television when I'm scrolling on my phone. And I don't know. It's just something that I don't know if it appealed to me or – you know, it's kind of like when you drive by an accident, you can't stop watching.
0: Oh, yeah.
1: Yeah, it's kind of like that.
0: Yeah. I was right behind an accident today,
1: unfortunately. Well, at least you weren't in it.
0: Yeah, that's true. Funny You Should Ask. Do you know that show?
1: No.
0: That's the Byron Allen made game show. That's the one where it's syndicated because Byron Allen owns television stations. He owns KITV. He owns the Weather Channel. He's looking to sell off a bunch of stations, but he also produces shows. Colbert is no longer on CBS. It's Byron Allen's shows that replaced it. Comics Unleashed and then Funny You Should Ask is a game show. It's horrible. And they have really scripted jokes with comedians who are panelists on said game show. It is arguably one of the worst game shows ever created on American television.
1: But you love it.
0: No, I don't.
1: Oh, okay.
0: No, I'm telling you, it's horrible. Sherry, that's a talk show. Beyond the Gates, that is a soap opera. The Avengers Guild.
1: It's got to be a cartoon, right?
0: I don't know. I don't think it has anything to do with the actual Avengers, though. And then right in the middle, American Association of Professional Baseball between two teams, one from Winnipeg and the other the Kansas City Monarchs. Just – you never know some of the things on regular television in Hawaii that you can watch at 1:30 in the afternoon.
1: Well, there is a lot of just meaningless programming out there.
0: Funny, you should ask.
1: It sounds like a lot of that stuff.
0: I'm sorry, my head is still wrapped around you watching Divorce Court.
1: Well, I said I've watched it. I'm not a daily viewer.
0: But, you know, I do appreciate.
1: Judge Judy? You never watched Judge Judy?
0: I've watched Judge Judy.
1: She's cool.
0: Yeah.
1: I like her.
0: But
1: I used to be a pretty regular watcher of Judge Mathis. I like him.
0: How many court shows can you name?
1: Well, that's probably it.
0: Court?
1: People's Court. Judge Mathis.
0: Hot Bench? Divorce
1: Court. Hot Bench. I've seen that.
0: What's his one? Steve Harvey's one.
1: I don't think I've seen that.
0: Yeah, Steve Harvey had a courtroom show in primetime on ABC. It was actually kind of fun. And I think they had a thing about how executives were like, how is this guy going to be a judge? And then he heard a producer say it in his ear on accident. And he turned it around. He flipped it around. They're like, okay, we'll give you the show. And that's how he got a judge show on TV.
1: Well, I like to just find things that entertain me. And like I think I've told you this before. I don't watch a lot of TV,
0: mm-hmm.
1: like regular TV.
0: Yeah.
1: I watch a lot of apps, and I'm a big YouTube guy. I like to watch the police videos of people getting arrested and doing stupid stuff. And yeah. I just happened to stumble on yesterday, and it's on YouTube if you want to look it up, Tony Romo's DUI.
0: Yeah.
1: And they had the complete video of it, and I was kind of out of the loop. I wasn't aware he got pulled over, so I was like, what is this? And I got to tell you, it's one of the more entertaining DUI arrests I've seen. I watch a lot of those, and a lot of those people are just buffoons, right?
0: Right.
1: But it was kind of funny because Tony Romo was, like, stretching before they had him. He goes, you know, I've had a bunch of back surgeries, and I'm not sure the police officer that initially arrested him knew who he was, but you could tell after a while they knew who he was, but they let him get away with stuff. He's like stretching against the car before he does the one foot and raising the other leg and all these things. If you want to be entertained, go on YouTube and try to find it.
0: Didn't he say something along the lines of,
1: did I pass? Yeah. At the end, he goes, did I pass? And they say, turn around. He goes, oh, I guess not.
0: Yeah. There were new details today on that arrest. So he's facing now three different counts. They found an open container in the passenger door. So that's a $267 fine. Then they also got him for unsafe driving during rush hour traffic, which is also alarm bells. That is another fine of $235.
1: Those fines mean nothing to a multimillionaire.
0: No, you're right.
1: Yes.
0: Drove in the marked right distress lane to pass vehicles in lanes 1 and 2 during rush hour traffic before he cut across the marked gore to get where he wanted to go. But the third one, operating his vehicle under the influence, it's a penalty of over $1,000, and he will have to appear in court.
1: Now, the thing is, I don't know if there anywhere in the article it says what he blew, because I know they asked him if he wanted to take a preliminary, and he said no.
0: Mm-hmm.
1: I'm not sure what he blew, because watching the video, you could tell that he was buzzed,
0: right.
1: Which is buzz driving is drunk driving, as the commercials say. But it wasn't like he was, he wasn't a slobbering drunk, put it that way. And he was very cooperative, and he didn't give anybody any problems.
0: There are some people that believe, because CBS hasn't said anything about his situation, they've just, declined to comment. But there are people that believe that CBS could let him go over this.
1: They could. I think it'd be unfortunate. I mean, a lot of people have made stupid mistakes. I'm sure he would admit that was a stupid mistake. And should you be for a mistake like that? Where nobody got hurt, thank goodness.
0: Yeah.
1: Do you punish somebody like that? I mean, you take away their livelihood for a stupid mistake like that? I don't know if I agree with that.
0: Yeah, I mean, a lot
1: of... You could suspend him, you could fine him, you could do things like that, but I don't know.
0: Some people think it could be one of those things where if you're not happy with his performance, and there are a lot of people, a lot of sports...
1: He's worn off on a lot of people.
0: Has he really?
1: I think he has.
0: In what way?
1: Well, I just think, he was such an... He was so unique when he first came on, where he was predicting play. He was doing a lot of things differently than a lot of color guys. But he's been out of the game a while now, and so that kind of doesn't – I don't think people are still attracted to his style of broadcast. I think he's still a pretty good broadcaster. He's a much better broadcaster than he was a quarterback.
0: That's a very high bar to hit there.
1: he played against UH. I remember the game. But You play for Eastern Illinois.
0: That's right. Yeah.
1: And they helped us beat UH. That was when June Jones was the right. coach, early in right. June's tenure, if I remember. But,
0: yeah, I mean, the one thing that is concerning is, you know, you're driving intoxicated and it's the middle of the day and it's rush hour traffic.
1: Well, I don't know what time it was, but he made a mistake because when they asked him, where are you coming from?
0: He
1: told him, oh, the golf course right there. That's going to set off bells. And then they said, where are you going? He says he's going to see his grandma.
0: Right. Well, and by the way, the breath test, you asked if he took the breath test. He said no. He said
1: no. He said no on the video.
0: Right.
1: He said, my lawyers have always told me if I ever get pulled over, never take a breath test. And so he didn't there. I don't know if he went back to the station.
0: And that's why they took him in. Yeah, because he declined to take it. Yeah, I mean, it's to me very likely that, you know, nothing happens except for, you know, hey, this is something.
1: Well, he should be punished. There's no question he should be punished.
0: Right.
1: But I don't think firing him
0: largely is internal.
1: That's kind of draconian. Yeah, internal punishment for sure. He should be punished.
0: Yeah. I really do hope it's a wake-up call. I think there are a lot of times where, you know, I hate to say it, but I think there's a lot of times where people in our profession just kind of feel like, you know, hey, we're bulletproof and we
1: can
0: do whatever we want.
1: I don't think it's like, I don't think he thinks like that. You think he gets in his car thinking, I'm Tony Romo, nobody's gonna,
0: I don't think you think of it in the moment.
1: I think human nature is a big factor in things like that where you think, oh, I'm good and I can do it. I can get home. I mean, you're fooling yourself, right?
0: Yeah.
1: It's a human nature thing. It has nothing to do with him being Tony Romo, the TV guy.
0: Coming up, Dave Shoji in about 17 minutes.
1: Woohoo!
0: And I'm looking forward to talking to him. Chris Hart, who is listening, so I guess I don't have to text him to remind him. Chris Hart, you're coming on at 5:02. He was just coming off of his television appearance from the convention center. And coming up, we're going to talk a little bit about memorabilia.
1: Yes.
0: This is something that I know you brought up that I kind of feel bad about the answer that I have to what you're going to bring up in regards to memorabilia. We'll do that coming up. Traffic in 15 seconds. Pacheco and Hart, ESPN Honolulu.
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3: 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ESPN Honolulu traffic.
4: No issues going east or windward. If you're going west, the usual slowdowns to Hawava and then slow H1 traffic to the split. At the east end of Waikiki, the traffic lights have been out at the intersection of Kapahulu and Olawai Boulevard. Kapahulu and Paki are both backed up. A lot of extra time going through that area. On the North Shore, there's still a power outage that was caused by an accident this morning. It's mostly affecting residents of Pupukea.
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0: All right, Pacheco and Hart, it is ESPN Honolulu. 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
1: By the way, you know, I was thinking about this driving in, and we have probably the best producer in radio in Keegan Ota. The guy's a superstar.
0: Can't disagree.
1: He's unbelievable. But now that this is your two-year anniversary, might be time to refresh your bumper music.
0: I mean, I do refresh it every once in a while.
1: You need to get some more, like, you need some somber.
0: Okay.
1: You know who somber is?
0: I do, yes. We have somber in there
1: the
0: somewhere.
1: Cat's Eye, do you know who they are? Ray,
0: no.
1: Do you know who Ray is?
0: No.
1: Okay, so you need to get more of the 21st century music onto your bumper.
0: Do you know what our demo is?
1: Yes, I do. Either that or throw in a bunch of Iron Maiden and Judas Priest. That would make me happy.
0: I know it would. I did throw in Rush for you.
1: I did. I love Rush. Yeah, you know, they're back touring now. They have a female drummer.
0: Really?
1: Yeah, because Neil Peart, the drummer who was part of Rush, passed away a bunch of years ago because of cancer.
0: Mm-hmm.
1: And so Geddy Lee and Alex Lifeson, the two other members of Rush, said we're never going to go out again without him. It's been 10 years now, and they finally have gone on tour. They had a big tour, and they were in L.A., I think, last week, and I found the videos on YouTube.
0: Mm-hmm.
1: Terrific. One of my all-time favorite groups.
0: Wow. Something you were inspired by when we left the studio yesterday, when Darren Kimura came in for Sports Cards and Collectibles, that collectibles conversation, because I didn't know you have a bunch of cards, right?
1: I was a collector as a kid. I think a lot of sports fans were, and I still have all my cards.
0: Wow.
1: Baseball cards, basketball cards, tons of them. Now, I don't know if they're worth anything. They're not in great condition, but I have them. I still have them.
0: Is there any piece of memorabilia, and this is where we're going, is there any piece of memorabilia more than another that you've held on to that is maybe the most meaningful, most prized for you? Do you have anything like that?
1: I have a photo album full of sports autographs that I got as a kid.
0: Okay.
1: I used to be an autograph hunter. And there was a time in the late 70s, early 80s where made for television, they'd have these – I think I've talked about this before. I think it was at Kapi'olani Park at Punahou, the Battle of the All-Stars or whatever. It was a made-for-TV thing. It'd be the NFL team that was in the Super Bowl and the World Series team, and they'd do obstacle courses and all this stuff. And so they used to hang out. They used to stay at the hotels in Waikiki. And I had some friends that were same age. I was probably like 12, 11, 12. We'd take the bus to Waikiki, and we'd hang out at those hotels hoping we'd run into folks. And probably my most valuable autograph was Hank Aaron. I met Hank Aaron. But my greatest story ever was I met Tony Dorsett, and this is when Tony Dorsett was the guy for the Cowboys, late 70s, early 80s, had a bad reputation, was known as a jack, you know what, and all this stuff. Well, I saw him sitting eating breakfast. I don't even remember what hotel it was, by himself, and he had some people around, like, blocking him. And I kind of yelled at him. I said, hey, can I get your autograph, Mr. Dorsett? He told me to come over. I sat down with him. He was the nicest. I'm like 12 years old. I'm like, holy cow, it's Tony Dorsett. He was cool. So cool.
0: So you still have that?
1: I still have the Tony Dorsett autograph. I had a little pad I'd take with me and a pen, and I'd go around. And you'd run into random players that were there. Hal McRae from the Royals, I remember, and Freddie Patek, and because of George Brett. I met George Brett down in Waikiki just as a kid walking around where these guys were there. And they were all great. They all signed. But Tony Dorsett, I remember, because he had such a negative reputation. And I just said, I was by myself. I just thought, I'd throw a Hail Mary. And yeah, he told me, come. And the guy said, is it all right? Yeah. They let me in. I went over there, and he's eating breakfast. Here, I was saying, can I get your autograph? Sure. What's your name? Well, I'm Scott. And yeah, he couldn't have been nicer.
0: Do you remember what he was eating?
1: No.
0: So
1: Eggs Benedict.
0: Okay, so your book of autographs.
1: Yeah,
0: how thick is that book?
1: It's like a photo album.
0: Okay.
1: Yeah,
0: okay.
1: I've got Olga Franco Harris. I mean, lots of guys. I went Hank Stram, if you know who that was.
0: From,
1: Tom Landry. I've got a lot of those. I think the one I regret the most is I met Wilt Chamberlain at a basketball game one year. He was just hanging out at the Blaisdell. He used to live in Hawaii Kai.
0: Okay.
1: So I went up to him, and I said, I went up the stairs so I could be eye to eye with him. And I remember asking him, Mr. Chamberlain, how tall are you? He said, I'm tall. And then I said, can I have your autograph? He said, sure. So he gave me his autograph. Typical young kid. It was like a Tuesday afternoon. The Manapua truck was coming by, and I didn't have any money. I sold the autograph to my neighbor so he would buy me a Manapua and an almond cookie.
2: Wow.
1: And I think Manapua was like a quarter or something back then. Yeah, so I don't have the Will Chamberlain autograph anymore.
0: Oh, man.
1: Unfortunately.
0: So we turn this over to you. Is there a prized possession of sports memorabilia that you have?
1: And like, it doesn't even have to be somebody famous, an autograph. Right. It could be maybe a shirt that you bought at your only NFL game or something. Most sports fans have something of value that's of value to them mainly, more than it is to other people.
0: Right. I haven't gotten many autographs in my life because I was always like a nervous kid.
1: Yeah, this was all as a kid.
0: Yeah. I mean, the one that I have an Onin Masaoka autographed baseball that I won on a radio station. They were doing it as a giveaway, and I just happened to be like the correct caller one day, and it's still in like a Ziploc bag. I have it in storage right now, but yeah, still there. Other than that, I mean, I don't really have much more. I do, if I go to like either major league or minor league baseball ballparks, I will go. I wear hats a lot, except for today. I'll pick up hats to some of the places I go that, you know, kind of remind me of, you know, where I've been. So I'm not a Padres fan, but I do have a Padres hat since I went to go see them during this past baseball season.
1: Great ballpark.
0: Yes,
1: great
0: absolutely.
1: Great ballpark.
0: But you've seen me with Inland Empire 66ers because I've gone and seen them. But what I don't have and I need to get is Sacramento River Cats. I didn't get one on that day because I was technically being a media member that day. I was covering – I was on the Davis trip and there was a player who was playing for the River Cats. So I went and got a credential for that, and I was in the media, the press box, and then went on the field afterward. And
1: you
0: and
1: can
0: took
1: still
0: a video
1: go and buy
0: guy.
1: A hat.
0: And I was like, you know, for that day, maybe not.
1: No, I mean, as a media member,
0: I can get it later.
1: Yeah, but I mean, you can buy memorabilia. You just don't ask the guys while you're interviewing, "Can I get your autograph?"
0: No,
1: or anything
0: definitely
1: like that.
0: Not.
1: Yeah,
0: no.
1: I mean, you don't do anything like that. No. I don't even remember the last time I got an autograph, but. Yeah. As a kid, I did.
0: Yeah. I mean, that for me is like the stuff that, you know, I value more than anything else just because it reminds me, hey, these are the places that I went to and grabbed experiences that generally because my parents hate – well, I shouldn't say my parents. My mother hates flying, so I didn't fly when I was younger very often. And so if not for a lot of that, I don't have a lot of those experiences. So that's kind of a reminder for me of the experiences that I have. Thanks to what I'm able to do now, which has built me up.
1: And, you know, for me also, I collect, or I would, if I went to a major league sport or something like that, I used to keep the ticket stubs.
0: Mm-hmm.
1: So I've only been to one NFL game in my life.
0: Right.
1: And it was a Vikings game.
0: Yeah,
1: and,
0: I have mine. That's a good reminder.
1: Yeah,
0: I have mine.
1: I kept my ticket from that Vikings-Cowboys game in 2016 I saw. And that, you know, that's something that's pretty important to me, maybe to nobody else. And that's kind of what really... What is your favorite sports memorabilia? What's something you have that maybe is just valuable to you?
0: Right. I do have my tickets to the first two major league games I went to. It was Dodgers Reds. I went with family in LA, and then A's Rays at the dump. I mean the Coliseum.
1: What was your first major league game?
0: It was Dodgers Reds.
1: Okay.
0: It's
1: funny because my first major league game included the Dodgers as well.
0: Really?
1: Yeah.
0: Yeah, it was 2008, I think it was. 2008 or 2009. I think Dodgers won that day. The one that I didn't keep, that same trip, I went up to see family, and the last game of that trip was a preseason game between Brett Favre and the Vikings taking on the Niners at Candlestick. I don't have that ticket because I went with my uncle and they scalped some other tickets. And so my uncle goes and sits with someone else. I end up sitting with another ticket with his friend, like in the highest row possible at Candlestick. So yeah, I don't have the ticket. It's somewhere. It's not here.
1: Yeah, I don't have the ticket from my first game. It was actually 40 years ago, 1986. The first major league game, I was stationed in the Army in Georgia for about 4 months.
0: Mm-hmm.
1: So I went to the Braves-Dodgers at Fulton County Stadium.
0: Wow.
1: It's probably earlier to see. I remember Dusty Baker was a first base coach, and the game I went to was Orr Hershiser pitching for the Dodgers his rookie year.
0: Nice.
1: And it was also the time when the Braves were just gone.

0: County Stadium, and there are like 12 people there. And so we actually went, we pulled a Gary Dickman. We walked in, we went and we sat behind home plate. Nobody bothered us. I don't even remember who won, but I just remember thinking to myself, my goodness, because I used to watch the Braves every afternoon
1: on
0: when
1: TBS.
0: They come up from school. Well, it was WTCG back then.
1: Really?
0: They weren't TV, they were like a, just an Atlanta TV station, WTC.
1: Oh.
0: And they morphed into TBS, but they would show the Braves, and cable was relatively new back then. They were the only team on every day, and so Hawaii was full of Braves fans. I was a Braves fan, not as much as a Giants fan, mm-hmm. but because you could watch them every day. So you knew Biff Pokoroba was, or Gene Garber, or, you know, Bob Horner, who just passed away recently, you know, Dale Murphy and all these guys. They were bad, but at least you were able to watch baseball every day, you know, and so you kind of had an affection for them. And so it was pretty cool that that first game was – I got to see the Braves and the Dodgers.
1: All right, Dave Shoji's coming up. Sports Center here in seconds. Traffic, the coach is next. 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
3: Investigations ongoing when it comes to Kawhi Leonard and the Clippers. I'm Q Myers. The NBA investigation into whether the Clippers circumvented the salary cap to pay Kawhi Leonard could drag into 2027 if the parties don't agree on the findings or any proposed settlement that involves punishing the team. Sources with knowledge of the case told ESPN on Wednesday. Sources close to the National Basketball Players Association with knowledge of the investigation said that the union wouldn't hesitate to take the matter to arbitration if the NBA sought penalties without sufficient evidence proving the claim that the Clippers have denied since the league's probe began nearly 10 months ago. Training camps open across the league, and unfortunately some injuries already piling up. Bengals defensive end Shamar Stewart was carted off the field Wednesday with a left leg injury suffered during the first day of training camp. As of Wednesday afternoon, the severity had yet to be determined. Following imaging done at Paycor Stadium, he was spotted in a protective leg brace on his left leg and was on crutches. As far as the Panthers go, rookie wide receiver Chris Braswell II suffered a moderate LCL tear in his left knee in practice and is expected to be sidelined for up to 8 weeks, a league source told ESPN, confirming a report by The Athletic. The injury came on a non-contact play. Braswell is competing for the Panthers' wide receiver 3 role and will seek a second opinion. They also lost their second-year pass rusher, Nick Scorton, to a season-ending torn ACL last week. And backup tight end Mitchell Evans was carted off on Tuesday, although that injury was not as severe. Canales said Wednesday that exams revealed Evans has a low ankle sprain and he could return later this week. For more scores and analysis, check out ESPN.com and the all-new ESPN app.
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4: The main roads heading out of Honolulu are all looking typical, with no unusual slowdowns. There are no accidents right now. Some of the slowest traffic is inbound from the west. Both freeways are bumper to bumper at the Middle Street merge, and then it's slow on the H1 to the Punahou exit. A reminder that tonight, 3 to 4 lanes of the H1 townbound are going to be closed from the H1-H2 merge to the IAEA exit from 7 p.m. till 4:30 a.m. for pavement work.
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1: All right, it is Pacheco and Hart here on ESPN Honolulu. Scott Robbs is here for Chris. I'm Josh Pacheco. Scott, who are you able to bring into the program today?
0: You know, I was thinking, who's the one guy out there that I could find as a guest that I think would be entertaining, fun, and knowledgeable? I couldn't get that person, so we got Dave Shoji.
1: That's a good guy to get.
0: Yeah.
1: The legend Dave Shoji joining us here on Pacheco and Hart. That's a pretty touching tribute from Scott Robbs, isn't it?
6: That's funny, Scott.
0: Oh, he did.

0: Dave, are you still babysitting, or are the babysitting duties, Paul?
1: No, they're just ending right now. Kavika's wife is rounding up the three young ones, and now they're off, I think.
0: I need some pointers now. I'm a brand new grandfather,
1: yeah,
0: Dave. So
1: congratulations.
0: Yes, and, congratulations. And thank you. So what does Grandpa Dave do with the grandkids when he's babysitting?
1: Well, the young boy who's 2.5, almost 3, he hits balls, he rides a scooter, he just can do it all. He's just so easy to watch. The other two are a little more challenging.
0: Yeah. Well, I will say this. Before Dave became a grandfather, he was like a pseudo-grandfather for my kids.
2: Really?
0: When they were little, he and Mary would buy them Christmas presents, and after games, they'd run over and hug Uncle Dave. And Dave has always had a soft spot for kids. I bet you're the greatest grandpa.
1: Well, you know, when your daughter was like in that rock band.
0: Yeah,
1: that,
0: yeah. Yeah, they'd come down, you and Mary would come down to like the Hard Rock and watch my daughter.
2: No way.
0: When she was like 15, she'd play, right? Yeah.
1: Yeah.
0: Now she's a mother and married.
1: I know. It's hard to believe.
0: I know. It goes by quickly. Well, Dave, I wanted to get you on because this is the 10-year anniversary since you retired. And, you know, the sport of volleyball has changed quite a bit since you left. But first, I wanted to just get your thoughts on the hiring of Josh Walker. And what did you think about that?
1: Well, I thought it was a great hire. I thought he was like the number one guy from the very get-go. And I think they probably offered it to somebody else. But I was like, this is the guy that should be the head of the program. Because, you know, he married a local girl. Mm-hmm. I think he wanted to come back you know, you always want to come back here. He played here. He coached here. It was just, to me, it was a slam dunk. Yeah.
0: And what are your expectations now? I mean, the game has changed quite a bit since you left. And the main thing, I think, is the influx of the NIL.
1: Well, I think he's a great guy to get. His work is cut out for him because I'm not sure what the roster looks like right now. They've had some defections, and they've got some transfers in. So you never know until you actually get them in the gym. I think that starts like Monday, doesn't it?
0: Today, I think, or tomorrow, right?
2: I think tomorrow.
0: I think they start practice.
1: Yeah, I got to get down there and check it out. But, yeah, I'm not sure what the roster looks like. You know, I know they got Shalay Reed, and mm-hmm. I think you build around her. And the middle, Millie is a great middle, so... they got some really good, you know, blocks to build on. So I think it's all going to be positive.
2: You know, I think one of the things, and we're talking with Dave Shoji here on ESPN Honolulu. We were talking with Colby Kanetake last hour of the show. And one of the things that I thought was really important for Joshua Walker was that he surrounded himself with the types of coaches that can help to lift him up in his first head coaching venture here on the women's side. How did you feel about how he kind of handled those hires, Heather Olmstead being one of the most recent ones announced just a couple days ago?
1: Well, I think all three, you know, I didn't have them on my radar. I know Colby's been in town, and he's been over in Chaminade, and I heard he's just fantastic. I didn't know he was on Josh's radar. Heather Olmstead is just kind of blew me away because, you know, she was the head coach of BYU just this past season, and I'm not sure where that connection came from, but, you know, Heather's dad and I are longtime buddies.
0: Rick.
1: Santa Barbara guy. Yeah.
0: Yeah.
1: Yeah. And so, and then the third hire, you know, Josh worked with him at Baylor, and I don't know the young man, but, it seems to be a really interesting, you know, fit for Wahine Volleyball. I'm sure each one will bring something to the table, and and you know, Josh can do it all. I mean, he's mm-hmm. done it all. So I think that's a great you know, place to start.
2: Yeah, it makes me wonder when you put together your first staff as head coach, what were the qualities that you were looking for of the people that you hired on your first staff, and how does that kind of relate to not just, you know, Coach Walker's staff, but what you've seen other coaches do?
1: Well, the first staff was a long time ago, Josh.
2: I know.
0: He was younger than you are now.
1: Yeah, I don't know what the thought process is, but, you know, for me over the years, you just try to find somebody that is better than you in any certain area. Like, you know, when I hired Robin, I mean, she obviously knew way more than me in the setting department. Scott Wong was a great blocking coach, and so, you know, he brought a lot to the table. And Seeley was just overall, you know, he was a setter, so he had a lot of ideas about how to run an offense and that kind of thing. So you kind of feel where you're weaker, perhaps, and get somebody that's really an expert in certain areas. And so that's kind of how I did it.
2: You know, looking at – everybody talks about expectations with a new program, new coaching staff, a lot of new players, and a new conference. And not just a new conference, but in a way a new – with a new tournament format where it's only four teams playing in the Mountain West Conference tournament for a chance to get an NCAA berth. Realistically, with a lot of these changes – and granted, a lot of these changes happening very, very late in the game – for you, what is realistic for a Hawaii fan to expect with this team in just year one? I'm not looking down the road. I'm just looking year one.
1: Well, I think year one, you try to get you try to win the conference. I mean, that's your main goal. And I think looking at the team, I think that's realistic. When you win the conference, then you get into the NCAAs, and that's really your goal. And then anything past the first or second round would be gravy for this year. If we could get to a second round and play somebody really good, that's how it usually ends up. You play a host team that's in the top 16, and then you know you hope for an upset there. So that's kind of what I'm thinking. You know, win the conference or have, you know, a decent out of conference record, and maybe you get in as an at large. But get in the tournament. That's the main thing.
0: You know, Dave, when you talk about the Wahine volleyball team, do you feel – what's your feelings of the program now that you've been gone for 10 years? I mean, you were there for 42 years. You built that program, won four national titles. Do you still have that same affection for the program? Is it a little different because you're not as involved? I'm just curious because you spent such a large portion of your life as the coach of that program.
1: Well, Scott, you know, obviously my blood is green. And so, you know, we put a lot into that program, and we don't miss a game. Mary and I do
0: I
1: not
0: know.
1: Miss a game.
0: Yeah.
1: So we love the program. We want to see them do well. We support them. We do anything to help them. And, you know, Robin was a close friend of mine, and so it was tough because we wanted to see her succeed. And, you know, it just came down where it was just really, really difficult for her with the family and all that. But, you know, so we're fully behind Josh and looking forward to that first game in a couple of weeks.
0: All right, Dave, before we let you go, I want to talk about your real love, and that's baseball. And I just want to know, are you tired of winning, being a Dodger fan? Aren't you sick of winning all the time, Dave?
1: Well, I'm sitting here on my couch watching the Dodgers. They're up 1-0.
2: Of course they are.
1: I don't like to miss any of the Shohei's at bats. So
0: you're like my dad was.
1: I'll come back, you know, when he gets up there again. But, you know, today I heard that the Dodgers were actually trying to get that Detroit Tiger pitcher.
0: Yeah, Skubal.
1: And I'm like, no, come on, man. That's really going to tick everybody off in the country. So I hope they don't get him. I really do. I mean, Dodgers are so far ahead right now, so they don't really need him. But if they get him, oh, my gosh, it's just people are just going to go ballistic.
0: Well, that's why I think that, and I've seen things, and I think Josh and I are going to talk about this a little bit later on in the show, but it might be time for a salary cap.
2: Yeah.
1: Well, I thought they had one. But
0: no, they don't. Not. Yeah, no. They don't have one.
1: Yeah. Well, the other thing, Scott, I was watching the two worst teams in baseball the other
0: day. The Giants and the Rockies?
1: Giants and the Angels are the two worst teams.
0: Oh, God, the Giants are bad. Dave, they're bad. They are so bad.
1: They're not as bad as the Angels. I think they're actually a couple games ahead of the Angels. But I root for the Angels, too.
2: Yeah, that's been tough. It has been tough to see these games and see them sometimes so poorly played.
0: It doesn't break Dave's heart, trust me.
2: Of course it doesn't. Dave's like, no salary cap just because we want to keep the distance between the Giants and the Dodgers just a little wide, right?
1: Well, I think the Giants have deep pockets too, but they just don't get the right players.
0: Nobody wants to come play for them.
2: That too.
1: Yeah. I see they're still drawing very well. It looked like a sellout the other night and against the Angels. Anyway, yeah, baseball is my first love. I can't wait for UH baseball to start again. We'll be going to a lot of games, so.
0: It'll be fun, and we look forward to it. Dave, I just want to get you on, hear your voice, see what's going on. I imagine you're still playing golf. You know, a lot of people don't know this, but if I'm not mistaken, aren't you going to be 80 in December, Dave?
2: What?
0: December 4th?
1: Oh, my God.
0: I'm right, right, Dave?
1: Memory.
0: I remember.
1: Yeah, you got a good memory.
0: Yes, I remember. And Dave shoots below his age on the golf course.
2: Why am I not surprised?
0: He's unbelievable.
1: Well, you know, when you're like, almost 90, not that hard.
0: It's hard to get up if you're alive at 90. What are you talking about? And he still surfs every week out in New Valley. And God, you have the life, Dave. I'm so jealous. You've taken advantage of the last 10 years of retirement. And good for you. You deserve it.
1: Well, you'll get there.
0: Maybe. Maybe.
2: Good to hear from you, Coach. Thanks so much for joining us.
1: Okay, Josh.
0: Thanks,
1: Dave.
0: Thanks
1: for calling.
0: All right. Take care.
2: All right. That's Dave Shoji.
0: He's one of the few people I know that is in two schools' Hall of Fames.
2: Remind me the other?
0: Well, of course, the Circle of Honor at the University of Hawaii.
2: Right.
0: But he's also in the Santa Barbara, UC Santa Barbara Hall of Fame.
2: I didn't realize that.
0: Well, it's not the Thunderdome, the other gym they play in. Is it Rob Gym, I think it is, at Santa Barbara?
2: I've never been to the other one.
0: Oh, really? Anyway, they used to play a lot of volleyball there. And when you walk in, they have these portraits on the wall. And there's Dave. He was an All-American setter at Santa Barbara.
2: Wow.
0: And was a heck of a baseball player as well. So he's on there. Mike Wilton's dad, Willie Wilton's on the wall. He was a longtime UCSB men's basketball coach. So there are ties. There's ties there. You know, one thing we do in Hawaii, we always find the tie. There's always a tie to something, right?
2: Yeah. You know, one of the things that I found very fascinating in that conversation when we talk about expectations and his expectation, even in year one, still remains. Win the conference, get to the first round, get to the second round of the NCAAs. And then he said, anything after that is gravy.
0: Yeah, baby steps. It's kind of like, you know, starting over almost.
2: Some people will say that's not baby steps. May have been baby steps 10 years ago. Now that might be a big step if you're talking about conference championship, getting to the round of 32 in the NCAAs. But then again, he set that bar. He set that bar that some people want to see go higher, still do. Like he is still the coach, and it's hard to bring that bar down, even though realistically it probably should.
0: Well, I always thought that Dave probably coached longer than he really wanted to because he wanted to get that one more national championship. We all did, and there were so many chances, a number of Final Fours this century, you know, early 2000. I think the last Final Four was 2009, but they had chances, never could get over the hump again. But four national titles, that's pretty impressive.
2: It is. When we come back, we've gotten a little bit from you when it comes to your favorite sports memorabilia you might have. Doesn't have to be worth something on the auction market. It just means something that's worth something to you. Whatever it is, we've gotten one that's coming on the text line. You can call in at 808-296-1500 as well. Don't forget, Hawaii football. Huddle Up with the Venaries is a new podcast debuting on Friday. John and Mark with everything on Hawaii football. 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We'll air them back-to-back, so make sure you check it out. 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
3: 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Billy, it's the start of Rainbow Wahine Volleyball Camp. 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
4: 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ESPN Honolulu traffic.
5: There are no accidents reported right now on any of our major roads. The commute this afternoon looking good to the east, to the windward side, and going out to the west side on the freeways. If you're heading out of Waikiki right now, you're not alone. Alawai Boulevard backed up right now from McCulley to Seaside. If you're going into Waikiki, Kalakaua is okay, but it's stop and go on Alamoana Boulevard from the Alawai Canal Bridge to Kalia Road.
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0: All right, Chris Hart's going to stop by for a couple of minutes in about 10 minutes. It is Pacheco and Hart here on ESPN Honolulu. In the meantime, Scott Robbs is here. Texter from the 348 reminding us there is a third Hall of Fame that Dave Shoji's in. Now, you said two schools.
1: I was talking about school Hall of Fames, yes. He's in the Volleyball Hall of Fame.
0: Also, the Hawaii Sports Hall of Fame.
1: That's true. That's four.
0: That's four.
1: There may be more. I was just talking about representing a school. It's really, that is unusual, right? That you would be in two different college Hall of Fames. And, of course, we call it the Circle of Honor, but that's pretty impressive.
0: This text, there's also a very official text here because it has at the very end, tickets are still available at HawaiiSportsHallOfFame.com. So whoever texted must work there. But it says, reminds us, Beth McLaughlin's being inducted August 13th into the Hawaii Sports Hall of Fame at the Honolulu Country Club. Along with Tony Salido, Kalia Moniz, and Darren Ho.
1: All right. Tony Salido, I love that guy. He's awesome.
0: Yeah. I remember, because I called, I think probably his last few years when he was at HPU when I was doing games for UH Hilo. So I got to know him a little bit then in those last few years, but I would always hear from, UH Hilo students that they used to heckle him a lot when he would be on the road. If you've been to the Civic before, they have this, you've been there, right? Mm-hmm. So they have the stage on, one of the baseline sides, and the visiting bench would be right in front of the stage. The home bench is on the other side. So at that time, they had a pep band. At UH Hilo. They don't have it anymore. They haven't had it for a long time. But the folks in the pep band would harass him all game long. And that was – I knew people in that band. They're like, yeah, that was like one of the best things is that they would heckle Tony Salido.
1: Well, Tony's probably an easy guy to heckle.
0: Yes. But I still – and I know it's very difficult to parse down names for a Hall of Fame every single year. We talked about this with Circle of Honor. We've talked about this in any Hall of Fame. I still can't believe that only now is Tony getting in 2026. It's very hard to whittle down a list, and you're always going to leave a few people out every year. Tony's just, to me, has always been kind of just a legend in what he's done.
1: Well, and the thing that made him legendary, other than just winning a national championship with HPU at the NAIA level many years ago, is the fact that he's probably the only basketball coach that coached his entire career in shorts.
0: That's right. I forgot about that.
1: Even when there were a number of years where we did game on for basketball, and it would be Johnny White, Kavika Hallams, and Tony and I. So
0: yeah.
1: If you remember, there used to be four of us, and so there'd be the three of us and then Tony with his shorts.
0: I forgot about that.
1: Yeah, I don't think I've ever seen Tony in pants.
0: That was when you guys were known as OC Sports, right?
1: Probably, yeah. It was a long time ago.
0: Way back when, with the old graphics package and all of that.
1: Yeah, I don't know. I don't remember that far.
0: I don't remember. Did you guys have to, like, tighten the shot?
1: Probably.
0: One text we did get in, we were talking earlier about memorabilia and you know, sentimental things to you if you've gone to sporting events or other things. Got this text from the 551. Sold a super rare, I guess they don't have it anymore. Sold a super rare special edition gold foiled Michael Jordan Upper Deck baseball card back in the day when I was a kid for an unopened box of some popular can't remember. I got nothing. I'm a bad gambler.
1: Sounds like me and the Wilt Chamberlain autograph for a Manapuan almond cookie.
0: And it turns out, I think they showed a picture of it, the 1994 gold thing, the gold baseball or card on eBay has a screenshot of what it's selling for right now on eBay.
1: How much?
0: $100,000.
1: No. Really?
0: Yeah.
1: Oh.
0: And then there's another one that says five, but that's used. So I'm guessing the unused is $100,000.
1: Yeah, I mean, they have different ratings for cards, obviously. And if you're at the very, very top of that rating, you can make a lot of money if you have one of those cards. But if that card he had is legitimately today worth $100,000, I'd be kicking myself.
0: Yes. One more. I have a Hawaii Islander program from the 70s.
1: Nice.
0: And two team signed baseballs in the same era. Also, signed 1972 Star Bulletin signed lineup when he started as a TV broadcaster. I don't know who started in 1972 as a TV broadcaster. Wasn't you?
1: No, it wasn't me.
0: Was it, who? What, did your dad broadcast the Islanders
1: in '72? He and Les Kiter were doing Islander games.
0: So maybe it was your dad in the sign lineup.
1: Probably. I mean, he and Les did it for 2 or 3 years. I remember they used to do recreates together.
0: Oh.
1: Nobody does recreates. That's such an old thing people don't realize. But they had like a little mini bat. And they had drilled holes on each side of the bat, put rope in there or string,
0: mm-hmm.
1: tied it onto something. And so they would get a ticker tape. Back then you'd have a machine that would – right. So it would just tell you basically what happened.
0: Right.
1: So a lot of people don't realize when you listen to recreates – the count might not have been actually 3-2 when the guy hit the home run. It might have been 0-1. A lot of that stuff was kind of made because it just had like basically what the result was. And so they would totally recreate. Like if a guy had it, they'd have a pencil, like Les would have a pencil in his hand and he'd go, here's the pitch and that one. You hear a smack. And what it was the pencil hitting the bat. So they had like a little speaker thing there and he would hit it with the pencil.
0: Right.
1: And there's a ball hit in the deep left field. Boom off the wall. That was one of Les Kiter's famous sayings.
0: Okay.
1: Boom off the wall. And it was interesting. And I was a really young kid, 4 or 5 years old back then, but it was a real art and a skill to recreate a baseball game. Nobody does it anymore, obviously.
0: And I don't know that anybody could nowadays.
1: But you don't need to.
0: Well, but if you had to, if you wanted to try to do it for fun.
1: I would love to try it.
0: So would I, but I think I'd be horrible at it.
1: They had fake crowd noise. You know, back then they used cart machines for everything, so you'd have crowd noise in the back. And, I mean, it sounded like they were at a real game where they were really at the radio station studio doing the game.
0: And drinking a Slurpee at the same time.
1: Yeah, I don't know if Slurpees were invented yet.
0: All right, we got SportsCenter, we got traffic, we got Chris Hart coming up next.
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5: Investigation around Kawhi Leonard and the Clippers is still ongoing. I'm Q Myers, the NBA investigation into whether the Clippers circumvented the salary cap to pay Kawhi Leonard could drag into 2027 if the parties don't agree on the findings or any proposed settlement that involves punishing the team. Sources with the knowledge of the case told ESPN on Wednesday. Sources close to the National Basketball Players Association with knowledge of the investigation said that the union wouldn't hesitate to take the matter to arbitration if the NBA sought penalties without sufficient evidence proving the claim that the Clippers have denied since the league's probe began nearly 10 months ago. Another day, another Browns extension. This time, safety Grant Delpit is signing a 3-year extension worth $16 million per year. Also includes $35 million guaranteed. David Mogeta of Athletes First and the Browns finished off that agreement today. This will be Delpit's third NFL contract, and it ties with Cleveland through the 2029 season. Taysom Hill, no longer in New Orleans. He will not be returning to the Saints for a 10th season. He confirmed that in a statement he posted to social media on Wednesday night. He said he did not... Hill did not say whether he intends to retire, leaving the door open to play elsewhere this season. In his first public comment since the end of the 2025 season, he thanked the Saints and their fans for his 9 seasons in New Orleans, explaining that he's taking time this offseason to figure out what comes next. For more scores analysis, check out ESPN.com and the all-new ESPN app.
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6: No new accidents. Traffic slow in spots, but nothing out of the ordinary. Driving times are typical. Right now, from the Poly downtown to Wakea Street in Kapolei, 45 minutes. If you're going to Mililani from downtown to Mehiula Parkway, 38 minutes. To Haiku Road in Kaneohe, it's 19. It's also 19 going to Hamakua Drive in Kailua. And from downtown to Keaholi Street in Hawaii Kai, the driving time is 21 minutes.
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0: Hey, great to have you with us. It is Pacheco and Hart here on ESPN Honolulu. Our thanks to Dave Shoji for being with us 30 minutes ago. Colby Kanetake was with us in the first hour. 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Scott Robbs is here wearing that horrible-looking Minnesota Vikings 808 Vikings shirt.
1: This might be the prettiest shirt you've ever seen. Don't lie, Josh.
0: That would mean that that's the only shirt I've seen, and I'm wearing one, and Keegan's wearing one.
1: I could take it off for the last hour.
0: Yeah, actually, no. Let's not do that. Chris Hart, half the namesake of this show, is joining us right now at 808-296-1500. Chris, I timed your television time earlier today on High Now Daily, which you did a fantastic job, by the way.
1: Unbelievable.
0: It's helping support the Hawaii Pacific Health ESPN Honolulu Open, best pickleball tournament out there in the state.
1: There is none better.
0: That was the most electric 2 minutes and 28 seconds you could possibly give on television. Fantastic job.
2: I don't remember really what I talked about, but hey, you know what? That was the I heard you guys talking about my shirt. That's one of I only have like four shirts now for work nowadays. So I mean, that one's in high rotation, and even that one's a little big too. Did it look like I was wearing a tent on television?
1: No, because you know, all that weight that you lost on television, it came back. So you know, they say TV adds 10 to 50 pounds, and so.
2: You know,
1: but I personally, I'm a loud color guy. Like, my family always teases me. I don't have any coordination when it comes to colors and stuff like that. I like loud, bright colors too. I like that shirt. That was a nice shirt.
2: Thank you very much.
1: Yes,
2: it's
1: I like
2: too big for, it's way too big for you too.
1: So, oh, all my clothes are too big now. I'm like you. That's good. We're getting healthy.
2: Hey, you know, is she a reporter? Her name is Lauren.
0: Yeah, I think she was a former Miss Hawaii, right? Lauren Taruia?
2: I don't know. I know she works in the sales department there, but she only does that once a week. And I thought, wow, you should do that more often. You're really good. She's got a great personality. And she said, no, I'd rather be in the – she enjoys being in the sales and marketing department over there. But, boy, she's got some talent.
0: Miss Hawaii 2022, by the way.
2: So, Fujikawa?
0: Yeah, we were talking about that in the first hour because I said I learned something at 3:01 this afternoon that Tad Fujikawa is the golfer that we all got to love in the mid 2000s. Tad Fujikawa is our tournament director.
2: Right, I'd heard about that, but I asked him, when the last time he played. He said he hasn't played golf since like 2021. And it's not like he's burnt out. He's just, he likes playing pickleball. And, boy, he's in great shape, too. He doesn't look like the Tad Fujikawa we saw at Moanalua High School.
1: He's also probably pretty good, I would imagine.
2: Oh, yeah, I was watching him. He's really good.
1: Yeah,
2: he goes to, like, national tournaments and stuff.
0: That's impressive.
1: He and Lori Santee.
0: Yeah, that could be a good.
2: Yeah, and you know what? All the pickleballers there, they all know who Lori Santee is.
1: Oh, Lori's like really, really good.
2: Yeah, they all know
1: like
2: Lori
1: national
2: Santee.
1: Champion level good.
0: It's a good reminder to everybody. ESPN Honolulu, Hawaii Pacific Health, ESPN Honolulu Open. We've got hundreds of participants that have already signed up. But you don't want to lose your spot. You want to get in now. Make sure that there's space for you to be a part of it because it is a this is the second time we're doing it. That first time around, you were there. I was on the road, Chris. But that first time around was awesome.
2: Yeah, it was. It was a huge. We had close to 1,000 participants, and this time they expect the same. Friday is the deadline, though. So Friday. Is the last day to enter, and if you enter by Friday, you get a discounted entry fee, and you're entered to win a trip for two to Japan.
1: Ooh!
2: So that's the good deal. But you got to do that by Friday. Go to HonoluluOpen.com. But it's a big event, and you know what? We were talking, Julie from our PR department at the station. We were talking, and last year I remember at the convention center. Hey, they got some pretty good food there, you know.
0: Really? Because I heard it's now,
2: yeah,
0: they brought it in-house now, too.
2: Line. What's that?
3: There was just a thing because they brought the food in-house now. But I imagine they've got to have some pretty good food, especially when you have a lot of different events that go and you're cooking food for a lot
1: of
3: people.
1: Hold on a second. I got to ask you two guys.
3: Uh-oh.
1: Have you guys ever done a show without mentioning food at least?
3: No.
1: Every show, at least one time, food comes up, doesn't it?
3: Yes.
2: Well, maybe, but unless there's like a big scandal where it takes up the entire show.
1: I just never think about going to the convention center to eat. That's the only thing.
2: I didn't either. It was a pleasant memory.
1: No, it sounds nice like memory. It.
3: The scandal Chris is talking about is whether the wrong chef got voted off of Pitmasters on Food Network. That's what we're talking about.
1: Oh, okay.
3: But no, I figured we could get you for a couple minutes just for, you know, the news of the day that's going on. Especially, I'm not sentimental about the 2-year thing. It's our second year anniversary, but I figured we haven't talked to you for a couple days. I wanted to get your thought on, I think the biggest news around Hawaii football today is no Pofele Ashlock for an indefinite period of time. And Stephen Tsai has some updated quotes from Pofele Ashlock after Timmy Chang announced his injury. This is Stephen Tsai 31 minutes ago. Pofele Ashlock being held out of contact drills while recovering from a knee injury. But Ashlock predicts a speedy recovery, saying, quote, "It's the Hawaiian air. I'm good," close quote. And I don't think he's talking about the airplane. I wanted to get your thought on it. I mean, this is obviously an unknown length of time, unknown, but what's your feeling of it?
2: Obviously it's a bummer. I mean, next guy up, and we can use all the cliches we use, right? Mm. But, this is football. This is what happens. Training camps start in the NFL. How many guys have been carted off at training camp on the first day? It was like 3 or 4 guys already at different training camps. Injuries are a part of the game. I know that's a cliche, but you know what? It's an opportunity for people to see the next guy up, who we might not even know who he is, but this guy is going to have an opportunity. A lot of people are talking to me in the offseason about Titan Lakadan. Is anyone ever going to see this guy? Well, maybe he gets a shot now. I don't know, but... Yeah, it's a bummer for Pofele Ashlock, but, he's part of the where you can redshirt deal. He's not a part, right, Josh, of the 5-to-play-5.
3: I believe you're right, yeah.
2: Yeah, so I don't know. It depends on how long he's going to be out because all athletes say, "I'm good," but are they really?
3: They've got Titan Lakadan, by the way, listed as a running back.
1: Oh,
3: although,
1: really?
3: how much will that really matter in the grand scheme of things, especially in a very thick running back room? Remains to be seen.
1: I called some of his high school games. That kid can play.
3: Yes, he can.
1: He can play.
2: Yeah,
1: I could see him as a running back.
2: I see him as a running back, but I also see him as kind of a weapon.
1: Or a slot.
2: You can kind of have him out like an H-back or a slot, yeah.
1: Well, he's too small to be an H-back, but I would say more like a slot.
3: You know, the other thing, and I know you were listening when we talked about this at the top of the last hour, the more info coming out on the Tony Romo OWI there in Wisconsin.
1: It's available on YouTube if anybody wants to watch it.
3: Yeah, the videos have come out. He said he was going to visit his grandparents. There's even some question about...
2: No. He said, "I'm going to visit grandma and grandpa."
3: Right.
1: Yep.
2: He didn't, they shared the same grandma and grandpa or something. But
3: yeah.
2: I only saw the video I saw only had it up until he was on the side of the freeway, and then they said, "We're going to have to go drive somewhere else to do the test because we're too close to traffic."
3: Yeah, that's because it was in rush hour. And apparently, by the way, people have been digging up, since he mentioned grandma and grandpa, public records show that his grandparents are not alive. So
1: he could have been going to the cemetery.
3: Yeah. It's not both his paternal and maternal grandparents, I guess, passed away. Well, but could he be visiting them at the cemetery? Who knows? It could mean a lot of different things.
1: Yeah, but usually you have two pairs of grandparents.
3: Right,
1: so
3: no, that's,
1: he could
3: right.
1: have another pair of grandparents that he was going to see.
3: Right.
1: All his grandparents gone.
3: That's what they're saying. All of them are gone.
1: Well,
3: yeah.
1: He might have a Hanai grandparent. The thing that he screwed up on was saying when the cop, because I watched the video and he goes past that point, Chris. I thought the point where he really was in trouble was when they asked him where he came from, and he said, "Oh, the golf course." And you could tell, okay. You could see right away she's like, okay.
3: Yeah.
2: I mean, it could have been worse. He could have done. Remember Tiger Woods? You ever seen that video when he got pulled over?
1: He also crashed his car a couple times.
2: The scene. He's walking away from the scene, this latest one. And then the officer is all, sir, you got to come back here with the rest of us. You got to come back here. And he goes, oh, sorry, I was talking to the president.
1: That's right. I remember that.
3: All right, last thing. Everybody's talking about anniversaries of shows today.
2: But you know what? It's 2 years.
3: I know.
2: 2 years is not an accomplishment.
3: I know. So
2: The first time Gary brought up our anniversary was like 18 years. That's where you celebrate. 2 years.
3: No, so I was going to turn this around. 2 years. What's the worst thing we've done in 2 years?
2: Nothing. We haven't done anything great. We're just kind of, meh. Kind of mid-level.
3: We're celebrating meh.
1: Mediocrity at its best. It's Pacheco and Hart. Right. Weekdays from 3 to 6.
2: They need something to put the commercials on. So, jeez.
1: Well, Chris, I want to wish you a very happy 2-year anniversary because I think it matters.
2: Okay, thanks. All right. Well, thank you, Grandpa.
1: Thank you. And by the way, I also want to wish a happy 2-year anniversary. Just happens to coincide to my daughter, Eliahi, and my son-in-law, Danny. It's their 2-year anniversary today as well.
2: See, now that's something to celebrate.
3: Agreed.
1: Yes.
3: Yeah.
1: Brand new parents and everything. Very cool.
2: Yeah. That is very cool. I'm so excited for more grandkids to come your way.
1: Well, when I was heading over here yesterday, both Eli and Oli, who love their Uncle Chris, said, are you going to see Uncle Chris? And I said, no, I'm filling in for Uncle Chris. Now, you got to remember, they're all in their 20s. Eli's in her mid-20s. But Chris has known them since they were babies.
2: Yeah. I knew Oli before she was
1: born.
2: Alive.
3: That's true. Chris, I'll see you here tomorrow. Thanks for giving us a little of your time, and great job on H&N today.
1: Yeah, you look terrific.
2: All right. Nice to talk to you, Scott.
1: You too, Christopher.
3: All right.
2: Bye.
3: Bye, guys. Bye. Love that. Josh.
1: Yeah, I know you're there. Well, that's kind of how most people feel about you, Josh.
3: I know that. Yeah, I accept it. I embrace it.
1: You know how you kind of said meh about the show? That's kind of what people think about you, Josh.
3: I know that. Meh. I understand it. I accept it.
1: Yeah, you're like me. I accept my limitations, and they're many.
3: No one's perfect. All right, it is Pacheco and Hart here on ESPN Honolulu. Get in touch with us, 808-296-1500 is how you can be a part of the conversation. More people getting in on some of the stuff they've been getting from different games, stuff that they prize from or sentimental or whether.
1: Yeah, every sports fan owns something, more than likely probably from their favorite team, that means something to them. And it may not mean something to anybody else, but everybody who's a sports fan has something.
3: And also coming up, Dave Shoji mentioned something earlier about Tarek Skubal potentially going to the Los Angeles Dodgers, and it has heated up a conversation that we were going to have today anyway, and it's kind of brought it back to the spotlight. Salary cap in Major League Baseball. We'll get to all that coming up. Traffic in 15 seconds, Pacheco and Hart, ESPN Honolulu.
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6: One new freeway accident. It's downtown on the H1 eastbound near the Punch Bowl exit. Not much change to the west. The H1 is still backed up from the Halava interchange to the Hickam curve. The Moanalua backed up past Kaiser. After Halava, the H1 stays slow to the H1-H2 split. Ford Weaver is slow now from Queens West to Renton. Barrington today is clear from Kapolei to Nanakuli. The H2 is good to Mililani and beyond. The drives going east and windward are all looking good.
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0: All right, it is Pacheco and Hart. Scott Robbs is here. I'm Josh Pacheco. It is ESPN Honolulu.
1: Happy anniversary, Josh.
0: Thanks.
2: we're like the...
1: Embrace it, Joshua.
0: We're Chris is right. It's been two. It means like we've set the bar.
1: But
0: like,
1: there's no guarantee there'll be a third, so you have to celebrate whenever you can.
0: All right. You know me. You're of the two of us, and I think it's the same with me and Chris. Of the two of us, you are the more optimistic. I'm the more flatlined guy.
1: I am typically half full glass kind of guy.
0: Right.
1: Yeah.
0: So, yeah, that's why I'm kind of like, okay, yeah, 2 years, cool. Mentioned it a couple times. Go. We got lots of stuff to talk about. Like, I don't know. We got football today, so I'm like, you know what? I don't know that I want to glean on it a lot. But hey, if you listen, thank you.
1: Happy
0: we appreciate
1: happy
0: you.
1: Happy anniversary, Josh.
0: Thanks, Scott. From the 721, we were talking about things that, you know, people gone to games and stuff that they've collected or things like that that, you know, mean a lot to them. It doesn't have to be monetary. Could be very much sentimental, whatever it is. From the 721, went to the Futures game in 2023 in Seattle. Everyone was calling over Jackson Churio to come over and sign autographs. And when he did, the people went nuts. They were pushing and reaching out their ball and pen, and coming up behind him was his other Brewers teammate that followed behind signing. Churio signed my ball, and I had another ball for the guy in the back to sign, even though I didn't know who he was. Little did I know that other guy would become the Miz, Jacob Mizorowski.
1: Nice.
0: that's a nice surprise. And glad it's not the Miz from WWE. That would be an awful surprise.
1: I have no idea who that is.
0: See, you may watch reality television like the Real Housewives of Orange County, but maybe you should be watching WWE.
1: I do watch 90 Day Fiancé as well, Josh.
0: Why?
1: You know, a new show I've gone into on the TLC, Little Singles. Have you watched that?
0: No.
1: It's hilarious. It's
0: no.
1: Great. Yes, it's a bunch of little people who are in their 20s and dating. It's great.
0: There's a show that I can't stand that my wife wanted to watch, and so naturally the wife wants to watch something, you naturally watch it with her. Married at First Sight. You've probably watched that, I'm sure.
1: I haven't. No, I mean, I know the show.
0: Yeah.
1: I'm actually, believe it or not, you know, there's so many great reality shows out there that are total trash.
0: Yes.
1: That you can only pick a couple that you can follow. Like, I just finished watching The Ultimatum.
0: Ultimatum.
1: On Netflix, which is, okay. Do you know what the ultimatum is?
0: No.
1: It's basically couples that one of the couples puts an ultimatum, like, get married or we're moving on.
0: Oh. And oh, then, okay.
1: And so it's a bunch of people, and then they flip, they for 3 weeks date somebody else, and then 3 weeks later they go back to their original partner and they decide whether or not they want to stay together. I mean, that's kind of a really short breakdown of the show, but it's pretty popular.
0: That sounds like all the breakdown I need to know that I'm not going to watch it.
1: It's hosted by Nick Lachey, who actually was at a UH basketball game a couple of years ago.
0: That's right.
1: He sat like two seats over from me, and this is before I was watching that stuff. I knew who he was, but
0: because they were filmed.
1: His wife was part of that Magnum PI show.
0: Oh, it was, NCIS Hawaii.
1: One of those.
0: Yeah.
1: Shows.
0: Which is one of the many shows in Hawaii, or was in Hawaii, that's no longer being filmed here that we lost quite a while ago. You know, there is one, I can admit this, trashy reality show people turn into decent game show contestants. So Hulu has this show. It came out last year. It's called Got to Get Out. They take 16, I think is it 16 or is it 20? I don't remember. Half of them are reality show, you know, whoever, trash, whatever. Like Spencer Pratt, who, you know, was running for office. Just
1: running for mayor of LA.
0: Right. And then you have the other half of people who are just like kind of these regular average people, you know, former firefighter, a video game creator, stuff like that. And you trap them inside this like massive mansion of a house with a long driveway and, you know, it's just a big facility. And you don't know what time it is. The only way that you tell time is via money. And they have like a money counter. So every second is like a dollar. And basically, at certain intervals, they give people the opportunity, sometimes secretly, sometimes not, to leave. And if you leave successfully, you get the money that's on the counter. If you're like one person, it goes back to zero for everybody else. So it's like this challenge of, hey, can I got this challenge. Everything's locked. There are portions of time where like a window or a door goes green. So it opens and you kind of race out. You try to make a mad dash for the gate. But if people catch that you've left, they can alert the house. They can hit a button and it closes the gate. And you have the walk of shame knowing that you were going for $240,000, but they stopped you. And you've got to walk back in the house and you've got to explain to yourself, why did you leave? And almost cost all of them all that money.
1: I'll pass.
0: Yeah. If it takes that long to explain the show, then you're probably right. It's called Got to Get Out. It's on Hulu. It was actually done last year. It is Pacheco and Hart.
1: I'll never get those 5 minutes back.
0: That wasn't that long, was it?
1: It felt like it.
0: Yeah.
1: See, let's talk sports.
0: Okay. Salary cap, yes. Baseball. This is where we were going to go anyway.
1: Yeah. I, it's something that I'm hearing more and more rumbles from people about.
0: Mm-hmm.
1: Baseball has never had a salary cap, but you look at the way the money that's being thrown around professional baseball, and it has been forever, but I thought Dave Shoji brought it up, talking about Tariq Skubal and I think today was his last, a lot of people say it was his last home start, and the fans gave him a standing ovation and everything. And the rumors are he may go to the Dodgers. And like Dave said, even being Dodger Dave that he is, that it's almost too much. And as a fan of the sport, what do you think? Do you think there should be a salary cap? Because it's getting to the point where it's kind of boring when you know that your team has no chance. At least you look. I'm in favor of a salary cap because I think you look at what the NFL has done with a salary cap. It gives you more of a chance, at least, of having an opportunity of being successful.
0: Right.
1: Where now the Colorado Rockies will never go to a World Series.
0: No,
1: you know, the Cincinnati Reds will never go back to a World Series.
0: Sorry,
1: probably.
0: Eric.
1: The Miami Marlins were probably. You know, what I mean, right now the way it is.
0: Yeah.
1: Because of the money. I mean, those small market teams have money, but not that kind of money.
0: Well, let's pick this up when we come back, because I know baseball has tried to do the workaround around it, which is the luxury tax. And, you know, hey, you want to spend all this money.
1: They have a luxury tax in the NFL too.
0: Yeah. So, I mean, that failed.
1: Salary cap.
0: But does the salary cap fix everything? We'll do that coming up after Traffic and Sports Center, ESPN Honolulu.
2: ESPN Honolulu Traffic. If you're heading into town from the west, expect a usual jam at the Middle Street Merge. Both freeways are backed up there. And then it's slow through Kalihi to the downtown area. That stretch got slower because of an accident earlier near the Punch Bowl exit. The H1 westbound moving fine through town. No incidents going east to Hawaii Kai or over to Kailua and Kaneohe. And to the west, the H1 slows at Radford Drive. The Moana Lua slows at the top of Red Hill.
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3: Training camp has just got started, and there's already injuries that are piling up. I'm Q Myers. Bengals defensive end Shamar Stewart was carted off the field on Wednesday with a left leg injury suffered during the first day of training camp, and as of Wednesday afternoon, the severity had yet to be determined following imaging done at Paycor Stadium. He was spotted in a protective leg brace on his left leg and was on crutches. With the Carolina Panthers, their rookie receiver Chris Brazil suffered a moderate LCL tear in his left knee in practice and is expected to be sidelined for up to 8 weeks, a league source told ESPN. The injury came on a non-contact play. He is competing for the Panthers' wide receiver 3 role. He will seek a second opinion. Carolina also lost second-year pass rusher Nick Scorton to a season-ending torn ACL last week, and backup tight end Mitchell Evans was carted off Tuesday, although that injury was not as severe. Dave Canales, the head coach, said Wednesday that exams revealed Evans has a low ankle sprain, and he returned later this week. With the 49ers, after just 3 training camp practices, 49ers receiver Ricky Pearsall did not participate on Wednesday because of swelling in the PCL in his right knee. It's the same injury that cost Pearsall all or part of 10 games last season. The Niners said Wednesday they have some concern about Pearsall's latest knee flare-up, and they are exploring all options when it comes to what the next step is. For more scores and analysis, check out ESPN.com and the all-new ESPN app.
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0: Hey, before we get back to the salary cap stuff,
1: yes,
0: we do have a trade in Major League Baseball that is now official.
1: Okay.
0: The Los Angeles Angels are sellers,
1: okay,
0: as we knew, trading Logan Ohapi, their catcher, and relief pitcher Chase Silseth to the Texas Rangers for Angel Arredondo, an infielder.
1: Well, I think it's going to make both those organizations significantly better after that trade.
0: And that is the significant analysis that we needed from Scott Robbs. Sorry, it's like filling the trade time until the Tarek Skubal one actually does happen. We were talking about the salary cap conversation earlier. Dave Shoji brought it up. We brought it up just a couple minutes ago. I am all for a salary cap because if every other sport can do it, why can't you? That's my baseline opinion. It grows from there, but it starts there. If the NFL can do it, if the NBA, through all of its convoluted nonsense of mid-level exemptions and reaching a curtain or whatever it is that they do, they can still achieve a salary cap. So can you. I don't know why the owners this isn't the owners. It's the players, because the owners want it. Major League Baseball wants it.
1: Well, of course the players don't want a salary cap. If I was an athlete, I wouldn't want a salary cap either.
0: It's like, but you're making so much money already.
1: Yeah, but you got to remember, I told you this yesterday, Josh, if you're rich, you're not rich enough.
0: True.
1: I mean, really. I mean, there are a lot of people who have $50 million and they still think, well, I need $100 million.
0: I mean,
1: look what's going on in our country right now at the leadership level with all the corruption. I mean, everybody wants money.
0: Right. I mean, you're getting more money than ever. And when you have all of these television deals, you re-up with ESPN, you bring in NBC, you've got Fox already there, you've got Apple TV, you just sold a lot of the local rights. So you're bringing in just boatloads of money, and more of that are going to keep coming in. At some point, if you're a player, that's going to cap at some point. And you're going to have to realize –

0: either one of two things. It's going to cap at some point, so why not kind of get out in front of it? Or two, look at the NFL, and actually look at the NBA too. The salary cap always builds every year,
1: mm-hmm.
0: because the more money you bring in through revenue and your television contracts, your salary cap doesn't stay the same, and it rarely ever, if ever, goes down. So it's not like, you know, we're going to cap your money or anything, or you're going to take a $10 million pay cut or whatever. Those opportunities to make money are still going to be there, just with some tighter purse strings. Just some tighter regulations. I mean, that I don't know why players can't see it from that perspective. Outside of, like you said, richer getting richer.
1: Well, I think when it comes to athletics, your lifespan is so much smaller than it is in any other profession or most professions, right?
0: Mm-hmm.
1: You're a professional athlete for maybe 5 years,
0: right?
1: Most guys, right? So you're trying to bank as much money as you can in a short period of time before you have to become a regular person, and hopefully you've made enough money that you can cruise the rest of your life.
0: Or be Bobby Bonilla and spread out all that money.
1: Get
0: over
1: $1 million
0: a long period of time.
1: For 30 years, yeah. Every year, or yeah. Something like that.
0: Yeah, is it worth it to shut down baseball?
1: Well, you know, I don't say shutting it down, but I'm in favor of a salary cap, because the truth is, if I was a big-time Major League Baseball player, and if I was Tariq Skubal, I would go to the Dodgers.
0: Yeah, of course.
1: It makes sense, right? I mean, they are the marquee team in baseball. They have the most money. It's Los Angeles, so you can make even more money outside of the game. It's a real destination if you're an athlete. I mean, as much as I'm a Giants fan, it pains me, but it's the truth. And so what happens if everybody wants to become a Dodger now?
0: Right.
1: And they're not going to be able to get everybody, but if every single guy in their lineup, which is close now, is an all-star, what chance do you have if you're the Cleveland Guardians or the Minnesota Twins or, you know, the San Diego Padres or the San Francisco Giants?
0: Right.
1: It's limited. And baseball is such a regional sport, and it has always been of the three major sports. Hockey is a regional sport, but baseball is very regional. But people aren't going to go if they don't think they're going to have a chance to win.
0: You know, the funny thing about it is, even in not having a salary cap, and where teams like the Dodgers have been the most consistently good,
1: best well-run organization in baseball.
0: Yeah, I mean, there are still smaller successes, and I think that's the thing that does get lost in this.
1: Well, it depends on what your idea of success is.
0: And that's my point.
1: Yeah,
0: is you look at the Chicago White Sox. They're 5 games above 500. They lead the American League Central. Was it last year or 2 years ago? They were the worst in baseball.
1: For a couple of years, they were the worst.
0: And you look at them now. They aren't big spenders, but somehow they have turned this around where they are leading that division. Of course, the Tigers.
1: But you know what happens, Josh, to teams like that? Let's say that the White Sox find some success this year. Let's say maybe they make the postseason, mm-hmm. but they're not going to be able to keep those players.
0: You're exactly right. When you think of years and years and years ago, it was the Florida Marlins. I don't remember if they won the World Series that year. I think it was early 2000s or late 90s.
1: And then
0: right after going to the World Series, they went on a fire sale.
1: Mm-hmm. And then a couple of years later, they won it again.
0: Yeah, yeah. I mean, the only other, I guess, true success story through the cap, or the lack of a cap, is Tampa Bay.
1: Because they never won anything.
0: That's true, but they've been leading their division. They get to the postseason.
1: But to me, at least for me,
0: okay,
1: the definition is winning.
0: Right.
1: Right.
0: And your goal winning is championships.
1: Yes, it's all about championships. Why else do you compete? I mean, for me,
0: mm-hmm.
1: I mean, I want my teams to win a championship every year. I mean, that's what I expect, at least to, if not win, compete for a championship every year as a fan. Now, reality is that's not going to happen every year, but I don't think there's, as a fan at least, that you should temper your expectations. You should expect your teams to do well.
0: I guess I look at Tampa different than most other teams because they have, you know, one of the smallest payrolls in the game.
1: But that's by choice.
0: That is by choice. You're right.
1: Because, you know, a lot of these owners, they have a lot of money.
0: Yes.
1: It's not like these are a bunch of broke, like the Minnesota Twins or the Cleveland Guardians are hurting for money and putting out the, like at 7-Eleven, the little thing you can put your extra change in.
0: Right, right.
1: For a nonprofit or something. It's not like they're hurting.
0: Right. But, I mean, they're in a division where they're better than the Yankees. And the Yankees spend, by the way, the Rays haven't been to the postseason in the last couple of years, and I didn't realize that. But when you're better than the Yankees, who are free spenders, although they've been a little more frugal recently.
1: They're not, it's an outlier.
0: Yeah. Yankees have been hurt this year too. I mean, the Rays in the last 5 years, the farthest they've gone was to the divisional series, back in 2021. They won 100 games that year, lost in five to the Red Sox.
1: I'd be curious because you've got your computer in front of you. Yeah. What are the top five teams in Major League Baseball payroll wise, and what are the bottom five payroll teams in baseball?
0: I mean, we know right off the top, the
1: Dodgers got to be number one.
0: Dodgers
1: right?
0: won. The Mets are at two.
1: Yeah, I tried being a Mets fan right now.
0: Yeah, I know.
1: Canoa.
0: Yeah. I think three was the New York Yankees. Number four is where is it here? Number four is Philadelphia. Toronto's five.
1: And how many of those teams have a legit chance to win the the World Series this year?
0: I'd say one. Because yeah. I don't even give the Yankees a chance.
1: I don't either. Now, what are the bottom five teams?
0: The bottom five, Miami, they spent $78.1 million. Their highest paid player by total salary, Sandy Alcantara, $56 million.
1: So Shohei Ohtani by himself makes more than the entire Marlins or Miami team.
0: Yeah. Cleveland, 29th. And they're in contention for the division. They've got Cade Smith, who's done really well out of the bullpen this year.
1: Not a great division either.
0: No. Washington at 28. Tampa Bay, 27. So they're fourth from the bottom and leading the division. And actually their highest paid player is Wander Franco. And he'll never play again.
1: No.
0: You know, the issues he's had.
1: I thought he was in prison.
0: Chicago White Sox at 26. And they're right now leading their division. So two division leaders in Major League Baseball at the bottom five.
1: But that's not unusual in baseball, to be honest with you, because you see this. I thought a great point was when you talked about the Florida Marlins. You build up your a lot of the organizations that can't compete year in, year out, they'll do what they did. Build up their organization, maybe win a championship, have a fire sale,
0: yeah.
1: Get a bunch of minor leaguers, a bunch of prospects, takes a few years, move those guys up, and then all of a sudden you're in contention again. But as a fan base, do you want that inconsistency? I'd rather have my team be consistently, of course, competitive than once every 8 years.
0: That fire sale, by the way, 1997. Which was when they had Edgar Renteria that year. I think he ended up staying, but Moises Alou, former Giant Rob Nen.
1: Well, Moises Alou played for the Giants too.
0: That's true. Jeff Conine, remember him?
1: Of course. He was good for them.
0: Kurt Abbott was on that team. Kevin Brown, Dennis Cook. It was fire sale, liquidation, whatever you want to call it.
1: Kevin Brown pitched against UH.
0: Oh, did he really?
1: Yeah, he played for Georgia Tech.
0: Yeah, it's just, it's amazing what happens to teams.
1: And
0: like
1: then
0: that.
1: I wonder what the roster looked like the next year. Bunch of guys you don't even know.
0: Yeah. I do want the salary cap, but I also don't want to forget that there are some teams that do find their way through. It's just going to be less and less and less. I want to say it was a couple of years ago. Not even a couple of years ago. I look at last year. Did anybody expect Toronto at the beginning of the year to be like, hey, Toronto's going to
1: get to the World Series?
0: Yeah. We've seen in past years, it's been several years, but we've seen Kansas City there in the last 5 to 7 years that's played for a World Series. So we've seen at least in one
1: league. Well, like I told you, they're always outliers.
0: Yes.
1: There are always going to be a couple of teams every year that's an outlier. But, I mean, try to be the fan of the Seattle Mariners or San Diego Padres where, you know, the last couple of years they've been able to knock on the door, particularly the Padres.
0: Mm-hmm.
1: But they got to the point where they couldn't afford those guys anymore.
0: Right.
1: And so they had to get rid of them. And now the Padres are pretty average.
0: You had Arizona and Texas in 2023. Mm-hmm. There was a period of time where either the Astros or Dodgers were playing for a span of like 6 or 7 years. It was one of the two, if not both, playing in a World Series. So, I mean, you've had it. But at some point, if you're a player and you're holding out over that and you're going to hurt the game, when this game desperately cannot lose the popularity that I think it does enjoy, the people who talked about baseball dying may have thought that they were right several years ago. They greatly exaggerated baseball's demise.
1: Yeah, baseball's not going to die, but...
0: But they could hurt it and knock down that viewership by a lot if you miss even half of next year if it gets to that point. Now, minor league baseball's not involved. Minor league baseball could still play. Not that that's going to, carry the load for Major League Baseball. So you'd still get all the development guys playing and everything. But when you're considered the number two sport, and I forget, was it an Ipsos poll that was done during the World Cup? What sport are you a fan of? You can choose a bunch of different things. Mm-hmm. They polled over 1,000 people. The NFL was one. Baseball was two. And baseball had beaten out college football, which I was surprised by.
1: Well, at one time, the NBA was number two, but the last couple of years, the viewership has really dropped. To me, the NBA is unwatchable.
0: Yeah.
1: But it has been for a long time.
0: Yeah, baseball for a regional sport
1: does pretty well. But they can always tweak it. Yes. I mean, there are a number of organizations. I mean, like I said, just as from a fan base, you want to at least know that you have a chance. I mean, when's the last time the Minnesota Twins went to the postseason? Now, granted, they won a World Series in 80-something and 91, I think it was. But that was 30-something years ago. I bet they haven't been to the postseason in a dozen years or probably close. Or how about Pittsburgh? When's the last time Pittsburgh went to the postseason?
0: Whew, it's been a while.
1: Yeah. The Oakland A's. When's the last time they went to the World Series or even the postseason?
0: They never will in Oakland.
1: That's true.
0: They never will in Sacramento.
1: That's true. But they will in Las Vegas, possibly.
0: You think they will?
1: I don't know.
0: I mean, you'd have to have an owner that's willing to not be an Artie Moreno and try to get a team to win.
1: The thing that's interesting, though, is that the A's are moving into that ballpark right there where the Tropicana Hotel used to be, right by the airport. I don't know how the heck they're going to build it. I've seen it. It looks really nice, but they're literally next to the airport. But there's also a very successful AAA team in Las Vegas.
0: Yeah, the Aviators.
1: Right? And you've been to the ballpark and everything. And they're going to keep that triple. And they're the AAA team of the A's, right? So they're going to keep that AAA team in Las Vegas. Now, Vegas is not a massive city.
0: Right.
1: It's big. It's probably a couple of million now. I'm going to be interested to see who outdraws who. Because I'll bet you that first year or maybe the first couple months, I wouldn't be surprised if the Aviators outdraw the A's.
0: You might be right. They play, oh gosh, it's not, what city outside of Vegas?
1: Summerlin.
0: Too?
1: They play Thank out of
0: you.
1: Summerlin.
0: Yes, Summerlin.
1: Yeah.
0: You got that ballpark, and then they have the facility right next door for the minor league hockey team, which is the Silver Knights. Because they have, which is Henderson's team, actually.
1: Yeah, they're out at the, where the WAC. Or not WAC, Big West basketball tournament.
0: Right.
1: Yeah.
0: They play in Henderson at the Dollar, it's Lee's Family Forum, but their practice facility is right next to, the Aviator ballpark, which is kind of cool. And the A's do play at least one series in Aviator ballpark every year, just to kind of keep that Las Vegas tie in there. I haven't seen that ballpark, or I haven't seen, the one by Tropicana. We didn't get to drive by when we went last week. Hopefully, because we'll be going to Vegas how many times now in the next couple of months?
1: Well, we know the first week of April we'll be there.
0: First week of April, you've got the basketball tournament.
1: That's true.
0: You got games against UNLV at home for basketball, volleyball. I mean, maybe Mountain West Media Days for basketball if I get fortunate enough to go. I mean, lots of times. But I'd be really curious to see what that looks like there, just in that hotbed of an area.
1: Well, I think what's going to happen, and it's the same thing that happened with the Raiders, is that the vast majority of people that will go to the A's games will be people from out of town.
0: Oh, of course.
1: Yeah, it won't be as many local people. It'll be mainly drawing from the tourists.
0: Yeah.
1: And that's kind of the idea, right? And particularly with that baseball stadium, just like the football stadium, so close, basically part of the strip, and the baseball stadium will be like really on the strip.
0: Mm-hmm.

0: If you're staying at one of those hotels, you're like, what are we going to do tonight? Let's go watch a Major League Baseball game. It'll be cheaper to go to a Major League Baseball game than a show.
1: You think it'd be cheaper than Cirque du Soleil?
0: Oh, come on.
1: Although you'd have to make the case that it would be more exciting than Cirque du Soleil.
0: Yeah, I don't think that part, but yeah.
1: We'll get our last look at traffic in here, wrap things up in a moment. It is Pacheco and Hart, ESPN Honolulu.
2: 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Billy, it's the start of Rainbow Wahine Volleyball Camp. What are you most looking forward to this season?
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5: The backups from the Halava interchange are just about gone on the H1 and the Buanalua. There's still slow traffic, though, on the H1 after Halava, and it's slow from there to the H1 split. Commandale Highway westbound is good this afternoon. From the airport to Waimato Home Road, just a brief slowdown at the Buanalua merge. At the Middle Street merge, the inbound traffic is clearing. The backups are gone, but it's still slow on the H1 from Middle Street to Ward Avenue.
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0: game night here on ESPN Honolulu. Scott, it's been good to have you here the last couple of days.
1: I've had fun. It's been a lot of fun. Good hanging out with you. And I'm getting excited for everything coming up. Soccer, volleyball, football. I think all three are going to have good years. I mean, we're coming off maybe one of the better years in recent memory of UH Athletics.
0: No doubt.
1: Last year was a great year. All the championships, basketball and volleyball won the national champ. Water polo won the Big West. And, you know, it was exciting. And so I'm looking forward to seeing that momentum carry over to this year.
0: Yeah, and it will all start with soccer in a couple of weeks.
1: Hopefully, August 13th, I think, yeah. Against Texas Tech, if I'm not mistaken.
0: Hopefully people can go out and watch the exhibition. If you're listening to us on the app or at ESPNHonolulu.com, you're on Maui, they're going to be in Pukalani. That's going to benefit some of the proceeds, going to benefit the fund trying to help rebuild Lahaina. So, which is starting to reopen to vehicular traffic.
1: I think it's at King Kekaldike High School, right?
0: It is, yes. Yeah. So if you have a chance, go and check that out. And then, you know, the football's the biggest storyline. You know, we didn't get to finish this conversation earlier on football. We were talking a little bit about the expectation level. You were saying earlier in general, like schools, like group of six schools, like mm-hmm. I think you're like Chris, actually, that you wouldn't mind playing for a championship that's not what the big boys are playing for.
1: I have no problem with that. Because at least you're playing on a level field.
0: Right. And it led to expectations because I was thinking about Hawaii's expectations. More often than not, people are just like happy to go to the Hawaii Bowl. Like that's our expectation. We go to the Sheraton Hawaii Bowl. Hey, we're good. You know, that's we've had a really good season.

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1: Derek Skubal takes the mound in the Motor City.

0: is a Thursday morning. It is year three, not only for the Gary Dickman Show, for Let's Talk Sports, for Pacheco and Hart. It is year five for Timmy Chang and the UH football team under his direction. They did have their first yesterday. We'll get into that. A whole bunch of UH football talk I want to get into. Thank you for tuning in to the Gary Dickman Show on ESPN Honolulu, 92.7 FM and AM 1500. It feels good to be able to talk a lot of football. It feels good that even though it was just the first practice, it was UH football practice. We can talk about it. We've been talking about it. The countdown continues for the first game, but the countdowns to practice, that is something we don't have to count down anymore because we have arrived. And just a lot of cool things about the football team that I want to get into. And one particular area, I was thinking about it yesterday, and I'll get into this in just a couple of minutes, about a possible concern involving one of our starters, and you'll hear about that in a second. Now, of course, the big news, I imagine, yesterday for all UH football fans, not only the beginning of practice and hearing from Timmy Chang and some other players, is some of these rumors, some of these message board messages and things, tweets and social media out there has been asking, at least, even on our text line at times, I don't know how this news gets around, but it's a small island, that Pafeli Ashlock, the slot back, all Mountain West first team type of player, been a great receiver over the years, that he is injured. And the front page of the Star Advertiser Sports section says top UH wide receiver sideline. And Timmy Chang did make it official yesterday. I have heard the rumors, too. I did not know what was fact, what was fiction, and, you know, how exaggerated it might have been. All I know, really, is what Timmy Chang said yesterday. I guess what if there's anything that's encouraging and what Timmy said yesterday is that we're expecting him back sooner than later and that he's looking better. Pafeli was at practice, saw the videos of him basically around the team drills, not wearing pads, not participating, but he's got a knee injury that apparently he suffered in March. As far as how long he will be out, nobody is saying for certain. The rumors have anywhere from one game to no games to the whole season. I really do not know, and I don't think the coaches know how long it'll be. I do get the sense that he would not necessarily be back for the Stanford game without that being official. So I don't want to, you know, speculate too deep into that. I saw a tweet last night from, I think it was a National or a Mountain West site on Twitter. And they made it a very big deal thinking that Hawaii in their first two games had two tough opponents in that Stanford. I know they were not at the top, more so at the bottom of the ACC last year. Still sounds weird, ACC. But they are at home. They got a new coaching staff. But that's not going to be an easy game, you would think, as of now. Last year we beat them here, and that was because of that walk-off field goal by Kanze Matsuzawa. And that was a home game, of course, where they had an interim coach last year in Frank Reich, who's now with the New York Jets, by the way. And so that is a game that, of course, you want to get off on the right track. You want to get a win in every game. That game, I would think right now, is maybe 50-50, somewhere around there. I wouldn't say that Hawaii is easily going to win that game without knowing too much about Stanford. UNLV, of course, I've been talking about it. That's going to be the first home game, second game of the year, possibly the biggest Mountain West game and opponent we have all year, and it's in early September. So you would want Pafeli back for that. And as the tweet that I referred to was talking about it, saying that that's going to be really tough for Hawaii, and I'm paraphrasing, but noting that those first two games without your number top wideout or slot is going to make things a lot more difficult. And hopefully, you know, they will persevere and other guys will step up. He's the only returning wide receiver back, but it's not like the cupboard is that bare. They've got other players that can step up, and including one player that is a transfer that I really want to see more of. And I'm going to get some of these names out there because we got Kai Carvalho, who a couple of, was it last week, I guess, when they had the Madden game, and his facial description, the way they drew him up or however they would label that, was probably the worst as far as comparing to the real guy. And that was noted, I think, in a couple of places nationally, and even on the news broadcast, how bad that was for Kaikai. But we know what he did in high school, and you can see glimpses of what he might be able to do on the college level. Blaise Kamoku, another player who I thought last year, the only thing I would say he might be missing is size, but he's got speed. He's got really good hands, and I was excited to see him play last year. I thought he did a really good job. One receiver that we didn't get to see last year, Titan Lakhdin out of St. Louis. I mean, what he did in high school, there's a lot of potential for him. So I'm mentioning some of the names, like Koa Eldridge is back, and two guys that I'm really interested in, one I haven't seen, and that's Audric Harris. He is a transfer from Washington. The other one is Tama Uliata, who we didn't really see too much as a slot, but we did see him at times. We saw him more as a return guy. And he was the one who always changed his jersey before the punt or after the punt, so I guess, for the punt return. He, I thought, has a lot of speed, and he's got that escapability that I really was impressed with last year. And now with another year experience and under his belt, I would think there's going to be even more improvement for these guys. They have all played, except for Audric Harris, with Micah. But Audric Harris played with Micah at Bishop Gorman, so there's a connection there, and hopefully it won't take those guys too long to get on the right track, to get as familiar and in sync with each other. So Pafeli Ashlock will be missed. There's no doubt about that. Last year, even though he came in as basically the guy, we saw other players step up at times, and Brandon White is one. Jackson Harris is a big one. And so hopefully we'll have another version of Jackson Harris this year, a guy that, whether it's a transfer, Audric Harris, or one of the returnees, and they emerge as a player that really showed how great they are. And I did not expect Jackson Harris to really have the kind of season he did. Nothing against him and nothing that I saw early on. It's just that from his previous stop at Stanford, he didn't play a lot. But there's not a lot to show on him or to see in him that would make you think that he was going to have the kind of season he had, where he got to go to LSU for supposedly around $800,000. And so, first of all, you don't blame him for going. And he did not necessarily want to leave. It was just he was made an offer he couldn't refuse. And you can't blame him for that. But hopefully we'll have another version of him this year. That is the hope. As far as Pafeli, I know people are going to speculate, and I would think for Timmy Chang, the way he is going to view this, he's not going to give, I don't think he's going to give necessarily updates every week. He'll probably just give something like he said yesterday, and it was kind of vague as far as when he will be back. As I said a few minutes ago, I don't think they really know. They're hoping for sooner than later. That's what you want. I would also think that, assuming he's not going to be back for the first two games of the season, assuming that, I don't know that for sure, but assuming that, that you also don't want to rush him back. And if, what I mean by that is, let's say if UNLV was week four or five and he was really close to coming back, maybe you would play him in a game like that. And I'm not trying to dismiss other games as not being important, because we know every Mountain West game is extremely important. Think about what could have been if, let's say, Hawaii beat San Jose State last year in that game where we thought we were going to win. It was a road game. That might have been what probably was, if you're going to call it, the worst loss of the year. But if you win a game like that, that was winnable, not at halftime necessarily, but going into that game, what it would have been like down the stretch when we did play UNLV on the road that Friday night, late November, and even if you lose that, you're still in contention for the Mountain West Championship. So I'm not going to dismiss any game on the schedule. And when I do look at the Mountain West, I do note from what I have read and seen and heard that some of the teams, some of the new teams will be playing, a UTEP, a Northern Illinois for starters, did not do that well last year and aren't expected to necessarily do well this year. I would throw Nevada in that mix, but I don't know if you saw the clip of Urban Meyer. He was getting interviewed by a Nevada station, and I guess that's the only reason he made a comment that he wouldn't bet against Nevada this year. He was thinking there's really good things ahead with them, and I literally laughed when I saw that. And then I realized he was getting interviewed in Nevada. Here's the exact quote. I would not bet against the Wolfpack. And this is from Hall of Fame college football coach Urban Meyer on his outlook for Nevada football. And I did see, first of all, that is on Nevada Sportsnet on Instagram. And when I saw the video of it also, I saw a Nevada microphone there. So maybe just trying to be nice as he was at the Nevada Athletics annual governor's dinner. And that was just a couple of days ago, I guess. But anyway, with Pafeli Ashlock, that at least it's official where we know, because we've been asked about it. I've been asked about it, and there was nothing to confirm. And without knowing one way or the other if there was an injury that would restrict him or limit him or cause him to miss games or whatever the extent of that might be, you don't want to say anything like that unless you have confirmation. And with what we got yesterday, really the confirmation is just that he's dealing with a knee issue and he will miss time. Nothing specific. So at least get that out of the way early on. And I would think, as I said about the schedule, you're going to be careful with him. You don't want to, again, lose a game that you should have won, but you don't want to bring him back before he's ready. And I don't think with Timmy Chang and the staff that they would even consider that. So we'll just have to be patient. And as I said, those names I mentioned that we have all seen, and I have not seen Audric Harris, but the other names, they sound pretty they are very impressive from what I have seen last year. And I think they all have something to give. And we have seen receivers where from one year to the next, you can see the improvement where guys will step up and be like a go-to guy, a guy that you can rely on. And you see that. And I'll go back to a couple of guys way back when, because not that many people, let's say in the 07 season when we had these studs, some of them going to the NFL, that we had a guy like Greg Salas way down the depth chart. We had a Kealoha Polaris down in the depth chart. And he transferred, remember. But when he came back and Greg Salas was there, those guys were studs. Earlier, though, they weren't as high on the depth chart. We didn't really know as much about them. And it's just an example of somebody stepping up maybe after a year or two of experience. So I'm glad football's back. And one of the things that I hope, and I say this often, that would not happen, it did happen, I guess, with Pafeli, because I've said whether it's the NFL with training camps, and by today, everybody has started training camp in the NFL, that you don't get a guy who is going to be injured, whether it's for a week, a month, and sometimes you get it for the whole season in preseason games or in just training camp, non-contact drills, whatever it is. We've already seen a couple in the NFL. Now, for Pafeli Ashlock, it wasn't in a camp or anything else. It was just back in March. And I don't know if that was during spring practice necessarily, but it's just another example where with football you get numerous injuries. And when it happens in a game, you hate it, but you understand that it's going to happen under those circumstances. You don't want it to happen in this kind of circumstance like in training camp. And hopefully for the University of Hawaii, that'll be it. It's hard to go through a football season injury-free. On the show yesterday, I had June Jones on, and I repeated a line that I heard on Hard Knocks. And I can't remember which team it was a couple of years ago, but it made total sense. And it was said at the beginning of training camp for this NFL team, and the head coach said, as we start practice tomorrow, it was the day before camp started, as we start practice tomorrow, this will be the last time your body will feel 100% until the end of the season, until after the season. And I remember that line. I mean, it's probably obvious, but it was just also something that we don't really think about. They're feeling great. The football players for UH, they're feeling great now. The ones that are, of course, healthy, not maybe Pafeli yet, but he's getting there. But your bodies are fine. You haven't gotten any injuries that you got to deal with or maybe sit out or rehab or anything. You're ready to play, but every day of practice, there's that chance. and your body will maybe show a little bit of that wear and tear, not in August or September, hopefully, but it is the last time you're going to feel at 100%. I thought that was kind of interesting there. So for what it's worth, we got football. We do not have Pifelli, and that was the big news. There also is news on the quarterback front, and I'm going to get more in-depth to that in just a couple of minutes. I do want to remind everybody that my special guest, Talking UH Football, will have Mark Venneri joining the show, color analyst for University of Hawaii football games, and he does an unbelievable job. I learn stuff when I listen to Mark every game. I really mean that. We've had some really good ones over the years. They're all good. Mark, I think, is exceptional, and we do know that Mark and John are starting a podcast, Talking UH Football. It's called Huddle Up with the Venneris. I'll give you more info on that, but Mark will join me at 6:20. So a little over an hour from now, talking a lot more University of Hawaii football. I will get to the text line in just a minute. I did see, before I go to break, we had somebody listening in the Philippines last night on Spotify. A listener named Derek. He texted it in around 11:30 last night, but that's pretty cool. I like that when we see that some people maybe will call the fans' voice after football games or text all of our shows. I know Josh gets texts during UH baseball games from around the country, and I think that's pretty cool. I love when I see that kind of stuff. So thanks for listening in the Philippines and on Spotify. And as I mentioned, we got a lot to talk about. I do have impressive stats next hour. Do want to remind you that the Hawaii Pacific Health ESPN Honolulu Open is back. 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
5: Deep to right, third home run of the inning. 5-0 Yankees. Ben Rice.
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0: It is coming up on 20 minutes after the hour of 5 a.m. Still dark, still early, still the Gary Dickman Show on ESPN Honolulu. I am wearing a Mets shirt today, and I don't normally pick out shirts specifically. I might see something that I haven't worn in a while or whatever the reason is, but there's usually no specific reason. I saw this shirt of my several Mets shirts, and I figured I might as well wear it because next week, I might not be able to wear it the same way because on the back of this shirt, it has number 12, Lindor, Francisco Lindor of the Mets. Now, there's only rumors that he could be on the move. He had a couple of homers in one game the other night, so I'm hoping that'll save his job. But just in case, I want to be able to wear it at least one last time. I have so many shirts of players that I get for my teams, and within a year, they're gone for whatever reason. Something usually weird happens, and I've had that jinx or curse over the years. Okay, UH football talk. If you want to get in on the conversation, 808-296-1500 is the number. I will get some texts coming up here in just a minute. So in addition to Pafeli Ashlock being somewhat of the big news story, as I said, we also found out that we do, meaning the University of Hawaii, that is, have a fourth quarterback. We know that there were only two quarterbacks at first going into camp, and we heard that there was going to be a third when camp started, and that is Hazen Botello from Kamehameha. They say he's going to be the scout team quarterback, so he's penciled in there, and that's great because you need that. And then we get another quarterback, and again, we just hear this yesterday, and I know this talk a week ago when we heard about Michael Eugenio being released from a team that he never really played for, is that they would get another quarterback before the Stanford game. Well, they did it as far as practice starting a month before the Stanford game. And so they take care of that. And his name, and I'm hoping I will be pronouncing it correctly here as I make sure I line it up here. It is Isaac. That's the easy part. Jaramilla Pay. Is it Pay or Fay? I'll get that part confirmed soon. He is a transfer from West Virginia Wesleyan. I would imagine that's FCS. And, of course, like anybody else that you sign, you're going to hear good things about him. And I'm not saying he's not good, but they got somebody quickly, and they need depth. Again, going back to June Jones on the show yesterday, he talked about that. He said the most quarterbacks he had on a roster in camp was eight. I remember a couple of times where there were seven. And he also said how usually by the time the season start, they would have one or two that would transfer. Maybe one would switch position. But you needed that depth. He always wanted that depth, at least going into camp. I don't think Timmy Chang maybe wanted to go to seven or eight, but I'm pretty certain he didn't want to start camp with just two or even three. When I talked yesterday about Tua Tagovailoa and his back injury flaring up, and the Atlanta Falcons already got a quarterback, Cooper Rush, just in case, insurance-wise. Who knows how long Tua will be out, but you don't want to go into, especially exhibition games, with a short depth chart. You want to have a bigger or larger quarterback room, that is for sure. So Hawaii does get another quarterback, and I guess the hope would be, in a weird kind of way, that he doesn't have to play. If you're wondering, and it says in Stephen Sy's column today, he's half Filipino, half Cambodian, and he does have family on the island. So he's actually staying with them now. So there is that kind of a connection there. Where he was playing before, different offense, some similarities. And as he said, he's just getting used to the language and all that stuff. He played high school football in Texas. And he played 3 years at Mary Hardin Baylor. And then, as I mentioned, West Virginia Wesleyan. He's got 1 year left. And he didn't get a snap last year because he had a right shoulder injury, torn labrum. So at least you get a quarterback in. Maybe they get another. As I said, also, the hope is you don't need him. You know, you hope you don't need him to take a snap because Mike is going to be healthy. He's going to be upright. And there's no need to really go to a third-string quarterback unless it's an incredible blowout for Hawaii winning. And you can maybe play Bjorn Jurgensen in the third quarter and get another guy in the fourth. That would be the hope. But hopefully you are healthy. You see these injuries, as I mentioned, whether it's the NFL and in college now, where only a handful of teams, the teams that are playing in week zero, are able to practice as of this week. The teams otherwise will get to start to practice next week. It's 30 days before your first game. There might be some schools that don't play on September 5th or that weekend. But for the majority, I think everybody will be in action by then. But you'll probably hear about some of those injuries also. So you got to have that depth. You got to have some kind of insurance, just like the Atlanta Falcons are feeling. Their hope would probably be not to have Cooper Rush have to play either. And who knows if we'll be even be on the roster in September. For Hawaii, it's nice to have that depth. Now, what I wanted to go over, though, is a point I brought up right at the end of our anniversary handoff with Kanoa and Billy yesterday when I brought this up about one of the new college rules. And I was referencing what my conversation was like with June Jones, and we talked about the transfer portal. Remember, the new rule is, one of the new rules, you get 5 years to play five seasons. That's it. There's no red shirt. There's no 6 year. Now, there will be slight exceptions for either military work, pregnancy, if you're a female student athlete, and if you go on a mission. And I believe that is it. There's not going to be all these medical red shirts and anything else like that. 5 years to play five seasons in your sport. And what I was wondering was, is that start as of right now for the incoming freshmen where that five-year clock starts? Or is it kind of grandfathered in? Are the players that have been playing, are they now having to go by these rules? And I asked that specifically because I was thinking about Mike Alihata. Okay, think about Micah right now. He is what we would call a redshirt sophomore. Last year, he was a redshirt freshman. In his first season here, he played four games. The rule then was you could play four games or less, and it doesn't count on your 4 year of eligibility. You had that, and many teams took advantage of that. That was only a football rule, remember, not in basketball or any other sport. So you got that. Micah didn't play enough for him to be considered a sophomore last year, redshirt freshman. So this is his third year playing, but he's a sophomore. Does that season of four games that he played in, does that count as one of the five? Because it to me, I can see it both ways. But I would think if you're UH and Micah, now I'm assuming if this gets a little bit deeper, that he's going to be playing college football that long. I don't know right now what his pro chances are. I don't know if he's going to try to leave after a certain year or not. From what I have heard, it would be more so the CFL for a guy like him because of his size, but that's down the line. But assuming that the 5 years to play five, this would only be the second year, that he would really have four more seasons left. But you got to go to that first year of playing in four games. And that is something that, to me, seems like a gray area, in a way, where there's nothing concrete on this. There are some student athletes, or football players specifically, that are suing the NCAA, saying they didn't get this. They're going to be penalized because they don't get to play five full seasons in 5 years. And I don't know how those lawsuits are going to play out. There seem to be too many lawsuits in college football. I mentioned how Ole Miss is suing some of their former players for the revenue sharing that they signed in a contract. That's another story. But what happened to these players? I'm going to try to find out more about it. As I said, it seems in a way like a gray area. But for Micah, if it's a perfect world, you would think we have him for 5 years and five seasons. This is only two. We would have him for four more seasons. Whether that is how it plays out, don't know yet. And I'm going to try to check a little bit more into that. But, you know, think about that. Think about Micah Alihata and the year he had, really, when he played in those four games. Two of those games, he was outstanding, really was. And then you look at him last year, knowing how good he was as a freshman, knowing that he would have three more years. With these rules, it's set. No red shirt or anything else, but you get those five seasons. And thinking that we would get him for four more years sounds really good. Now, I don't know how that would work out. And I think a lot of us are going to be wondering about that. So I will try to find out a little bit more about that. Let's get a couple of texts in here at 808-296-1500. And this one says, good morning, Gary. This is from Paul. You didn't say it was Paul on your text, though, so I wasn't sure. It says, good morning, Gary. Go Bows. We're going to go undefeated this year. Shock the country and get into the college football playoffs. Well, I hope you're right. I don't know if you'll be right. I do think that, as I mentioned a few minutes ago, the beginning of the season is fairly tough. When you got that UNLV game. I'm glad we play them at home this year, of course. But even Stanford on the road, it's going to be tough. I mean, I would love to go undefeated. We all would. But I'm not looking at that as much. I do think, though, if you're really thinking about college football playoffs, and, you know, why not? Even though it's not a probability, but I think it is a possibility. It should be. I don't think for the group of six schools you could get in with two losses necessarily. Now, you'd have to be a conference champion. You're not going to get an at-large from the group of six. So first things first, you have to win the Mountain West. You have to play in the Mountain West championship game and win it. According to the polls that are out there, the favorites are UNLV and New Mexico. Hawaii is right behind them with Air Force in some of the polls and rankings that I've seen. North Dakota State is also up there, even though they are, to me, an unknown on the FBS level because this is their first year. They were really good on the FCS level. How that translates to FBS, I don't think anybody knows for sure. I'm sure they're confident, and maybe they don't go through so many growing pains, but we'll see about that. But for Hawaii to even have a chance to go to the playoffs, you would have to be in and then win the Mountain West Championship. And even with that, you're going to have no more than two losses. One group of six school is guaranteed to get in. That's the automatic. And there are other good schools out there, not just in the Mountain West, but other places. So I hope you're right, Paul. I know you're just, you know, being a fan and being positive, and that's great. We'll see, but that's kind of the fun part. What I hope, though, you know, as I did think I said it yesterday, the worst-case scenario is if you do go 0-2, if. And I don't think that's likely, but we have to acknowledge it's a possibility. If you go 0-2, does that kind of take you out of that playoff possibility immediately? It could. It would also make it, as far as the Mountain West Championship game, really tough to get to that game unless you pretty much run the table. And to say that in early September, that's a tough challenge. Still a ton of football left, and I'll give an example of how it almost worked that way, which is last year with Notre Dame. They lost their first two games of the year. They were left for dead. There was no way they were going to make the college football playoffs. Now, they didn't, but remember how close they were. They were the last team not to get in. Like we use that term for March Madness. They were that team. Texas was a little behind them. And Notre Dame fought back, ran the table, won every game, 10 games in a row after that two-game losing streak, and still wasn't quite enough. What I like about that scenario, though, is where some people will think with the college football playoffs expanding that it takes away from the regular season. I think pretty much the opposite. It makes every game must win. There are more spots to get into the playoffs, but you can't afford a bad loss. For some teams like Texas, they lost to Ohio State last year. That wasn't a bad loss for them. It kept them out of the playoffs, though. And they argued about that, but it makes the regular season game really important because for a team like Texas or Notre Dame, you lose a game, no matter if it's early or late, and that might be enough. You're not going to see a three-loss team in the playoffs necessarily. That's kind of the fun part. So I'll get to some more text coming up. I also want to have a slight discussion or about an NBA team and a player that right now, a little bit of turmoil. I'll get into that. And his name is not LeBron. This is not a LeBron topic. For a change, I'll get into that coming up in a few minutes. A new Hawaii football podcast is coming to ESPN, Honolulu.com, and our YouTube channel. It's called Huddle Up with the Venere Brothers, and the first episode drops tomorrow, July 31st. Check it out. Also, Mark Venere joining the show to tell us about the podcast. That is next hour on ESPN, Honolulu.
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6: One accident. It's on the west side on Kunia Road northbound at the H1 on-ramp. There's also slow Fort Weaver traffic before that in the usual stretch after Iroquois. Barrington traffic is still light and moving fine on the leeward coast. And the H2 is good coming down from central Oahu. On the H1, no slowdowns yet. It's clear through the Kunia Road Waikele area and through both of the merges and on to downtown. Windward traffic is good from Kailua and Kaneohe, and traffic's light from Hawaii Kai.
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0: Little Ted Nugent on this Thursday morning. You are listening, and I thank you, to the Gary Dickman Show on ESPN Honolulu. You want to get in touch, 808-296-1500. That is the phone number. That is the text number. And I want to get to a couple of texts that have come in a little earlier. One text simply says, I talked to an NCAA coach. He's grandfathered in. And I'm assuming you're talking about Mike Alihata. That was what I brought up before this last break. I hope you're right. That would make sense because you all.

But I also think that if that were the case, those players that are suing the NCAA saying it's not fair that they aren't able to abide by that or benefit from that, I still have to look a little bit more into that. So I think like just like the NIL and some of the new areas in football or college sports, there's not a specific definition where everybody understands quite what is allowed and not allowed. That's more NIL. That to me is incredible that so many coaches have said they don't, well, especially in the last year, maybe it's cleared up a little bit more now, but they don't even know what the rules are. But I hope you're right as far as Micah Alihalo. And for selfish reasons, I hope he does play here for four more years. I wouldn't even mind if he gets left back and plays for five. I'm just joking about that. They don't do that in college. Another text, this is about football and something we talked about yesterday, says, Gary, to expound on the topic of tailgating, most people in Hawaii prefer to bring their own food to cook and beverages to drink as opposed to spending on ridiculously high up-cost bars and restaurants. If you took a poll of local people, better than 50% would choose tailgating over bars, restaurants, and stadium concessions. On my menu, I'm having a large sorry, I had to laugh. On my menu, at least I know this guy listens. On my menu, I'm having a large white cap mushroom wrapped in bacon. You're invited. This is from Nalu Mike. Okay, thank you, Mike. And I did read your text. Mike always calls the show if I don't read his text within 10 minutes. Two days ago, he called the show because I didn't read his text, although he was wrong, I did. And everybody knows by now that mushrooms is the worst food ever invented to me. I don't even like saying the word anymore, but thank you for that. As far as tailgating, and I know Mike has been with this kind of a stance several months in a row when we talk about this topic, the reason it came up, we were talking about the new stadium when it opens up, and about tailgating. I think it also came up because of what they do on campus right now. Now they're going to have the rooftop deal on the fifth floor. We talked to Eric Matthews about that the other day. It sounds pretty cool with what they're going to be doing. And I know Mike brought up, and then we had good old Paul, who doesn't call my show that often, but we'll call Let's Talk Sport, and talking about the tailgating. I don't know exactly what it will be like for the new stadium. I do understand, or I expect there to be some type of tailgating, meaning they'll have it the way we all love it, but it will not be in as large of an area. Will it be just for more expensive parking, like a VIP parking lot? I don't know. It hasn't been stated. They haven't, at least to the public, talked about that much. But there is going to be something along those lines from what I understand. Now, what Mike is referring to with the bars and restaurants, they're going to have the entertainment district. And I compare it to a few places. I don't know how many people listening now have ever been or are aware of LA Live. It's where the Lakers play. The arena is there, Crypto.com Arena. There, and I've been there a couple of times. ESPN LA is in that complex. And they've got bars and restaurants, and it's a pretty cool complex. That's what they're talking about. And I'll talk about it from this kind of perspective. You can complain about this all you want, saying, I don't want this, it's not going to work and all that. It's happening. It's like the fans who, for the last year or so, have said, we got to get the stadium on campus. Forget about Halava. That was already determined that we're going to have a new stadium in Halava. So you can complain about it, but it's happening. As far as the entertainment district, it doesn't seem like it's going to be open anytime soon. It'll be years away, and I would actually look forward to that. Now, I'm not a big tailgater. I acknowledge that. But I actually, even though I don't partake, I'm not a drinker, but when I used to go to Aloha Stadium, and Chris Hart and I would do Countdown to Kickoff over the years in the parking lot, I really enjoyed seeing everybody else enjoying themselves. In other words, the atmosphere in the parking lot was usually really, really special. I just thought it was great that so many people would get together and barbecue and drink and have fun, and you could just be walking around and get invited to somebody else's party, try their food, have a beer, or whatever. It was a pretty cool atmosphere, and I can understand how so many people look forward to it. I knew a few people, only a few, that would do that and not even go into the game. They would just tailgate and stay.

0: out in the parking lot enjoying themselves throughout the game, which I thought was kind of strange. But, again, to each his own. As far as the experience, it's not going to be like that as far as the size of it, if nothing else. The entertainment district is going to happen. Again, don't know exactly when, but it will happen. I would think it's going to be pretty cool in that, even like the stadium. I know people have had concerns about the size of the seats and the bathrooms and all kinds of stuff, parking. I would think that the Stanford Car Group, just like any other company that is building a new venue, is going to do it as built up, as special, as fan-friendly as possible. I don't think you're going to cut corners at all, but maybe you're going to obviously worried about money, but you're still going to make this as special of a new stadium. All the new stadiums and venues that open, arenas, sound like, and I've been to a few early on in their careers, stadiums that is. I was actually at Crypto.com, was Staples Center. I was there opening night. The opening night of that arena was this. Well, I could give a hint. You heard him at the beginning of the show. It was a Bruce Springsteen concert. That was the first event ever at Staples. It was on a Sunday night in October, I believe, of 99. What was unique about that day, if you follow baseball, and I know Josh Pacheco would probably remember this, I know Scott Robbs would, is that was the NLCS, Mets and Atlanta. And something that was very special happened. Even if you weren't a Mets fan, Robin Ventura ended up with a walk-off double. I'm trying to remember how they listed it officially. He hit a walk-off home run in the bottom of the ninth or tenth inning. But he only got to second base, and he got mobbed by the team. Because the winning run had already crossed home, that was how it ended. He didn't get credit for a walk-off home run because he never rounded the entire bases. I was listening to that on the radio before I went in the arena. But the arena was incredible. I used to go to the Forum a few times. The L.A. Forum, in fact, I was there, guess what, to see Bruce Springsteen 2 years ago. And it was cramped. Staples at the time was so special. I'm not putting down the Blaisdell. I enjoyed the Blaisdell. It was small, but it was cool atmosphere. But then you get the Stan Sheriff Center opening up a little over 30 years ago. And that first volleyball match, I believe against San Jose State in October on a Friday night, that was incredible. So I believe that every new arena, stadium, is going to have something really cool about it, whether it's the food choices, the size, the width of the concourse, things like that. So I would think, and I'm really looking forward to this new stadium, for areas like that. I know a lot has been mentioned, but I want to see even more. And I guess as we get closer to March of 2029, we'll even hear more of the detail, the amenities that'll be included there. As far as the entertainment district, again, if you've been to L.A. Live, it is pretty cool. And I also compared it, and this is maybe not the best comparison. I've been to both Wrigley Field and Fenway Park. Those have been two of the best baseball experiences in my life. If you're a baseball fan, you got to go there once. I'm assigning Josh Pacheco to go there. He's a big baseball fan. But what they have around those stadiums is a different type of entertainment district. But they do have the same thing as far as bars and restaurants. And both are incredibly close to the front gate, or actually in home, in back of home plate where you get into the stadium. I mean, it's like 20 yards away. And there's a whole bunch of them. I was told, go to the Cubby Bear. And I went in there before a Cubs-Cardinals game on a Saturday afternoon. You couldn't even walk in the place. That was baseball. It's like tailgating, but they were inside. And it seemed like everybody enjoyed themselves. Same thing at Fenway. Really close to the entrance. And I've also been to the same type of deal in Philadelphia. They have got Lincoln Financial Field where the Eagles play. Right next to it is the T-Mobile. It changed its name again. It used to be the Comcast Center where the Flyers and the Sixers play. And LeBron will play. Then right across the street is Citizens Bank Park where the Phillies play. In between all them, it's in the parking lot basically. They've got a complex where all it is Pat's and Gino's cheesesteak. They got the biggest pizza slice I've ever seen. You got bars and restaurants. You got the largest TV screen I've ever seen. And people go there before, during, and after games. I have been there a couple of times just to get something to eat, but it's really cool. That's a pretty small version of it. It's all really within one building. But a lot of teams or cities are starting to go that route. They wouldn't be doing this unless people enjoy it. So I know people like Mike, and that's fine. You might be a little bit down on this because it's changed. I'm not the biggest fan of change either. But I think it's going to be something really exciting when it does open up. I think it's going to be something where everybody is going to want to go. I talked to a fan last week at Tailgate with Timmy, and he said he's only been to one or two games at Clarence T.C. Ching Athletic Complex, was a season ticket holder at Aloha Stadium. And he said when the new stadium opens, he's getting tickets. He wants to be there for that. He wants to be there every game. So I think that's what we're going to see. We'll get back to some more text. Got a whole bunch more to go over, and that'll be coming up next with the Gary Dickman Show right here, right now on ESPN Honolulu.
1: 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Billy, it's the start of Rainbow Wahine Volleyball Camp. What are you most looking forward to this season?
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3: 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ESPN Honolulu traffic.
4: There's a slowdown on Kunia Road northbound after Fort Weaver becomes Kunia Road at Farrington. It's because of an accident near Waipahu Street. On the H1, there's slow traffic starting in the Waikele area, but it's not bad yet, and both merges are clear if you're coming in from the west. Windward traffic is good. It's light from Hawaii Kai. No rain this morning. Fausto is well north of us, so you should have a smooth ride with no wet roads for your morning commute.
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0: It is 9 minutes, almost 8.5 minutes before the hour of 6 a.m. You are listening to the Gary Dickman Show on ESPN Honolulu. We will get you caught up again with traffic at the top of the hour, and joining me at 6:20, Mark Venneri. And we'll be talking UH football and about the new podcast, Huddle Up with the Venneri. That is premiering tomorrow. And I can't wait to hear the first and every episode of that. That's going to be a lot of fun. I got another text, and I thought a previous text was from Paul. And I had wondered why he didn't mention that in the text. That was a different person. Our normal texter, first texter, is very late today. And he even says late today on his text. He says, tailgating, less liability issues, just my 3 cents. Happy Thursday. I don't know if that comes into play as far as why they wouldn't have it or it would be limited. I do know as far as having tailgating on campus, that was part of the deal. And that was more to do with, let's say, permits and everything else as far as having, let's say, your own barbecue, your own grilling on campus. I think there was things along those lines, including in the parking structure. So I don't know if that would be a reason to not have it or limit it at the new stadium. As I said, I think as we get closer to 2029, we'll hear more specific details on what is allowed, what will happen, what can't. And I'm just glad we're getting closer. It feels good that football's back, and it feels good that we're kind of over the hump where, let's say, last summer at this time, a lot of the talk was, when are we going to see the stadium demolished? And we were expecting it. We heard it was going to start in October. It did. That was on the inside of the stadium. And then it was a few months later, we started seeing a little bit on the outside. And now when I drive past that every day for the last couple of weeks, there's still a little bit of the stands up. But boy, is it a different skyline. Yeah, it's very noticeably different. And I guess we're going to have that for the next couple of years until we get the new stadium. I saw a picture last night on, I don't know if it was Instagram or Twitter. They were showing the new ballpark in Las Vegas where the Sacramento Athletics are going to be playing. And I guess it'll be the Las Vegas Athletics then. And it looks kind of like a construction site now. Looks nothing like a hotel was ever there, but you can see it starting to get built, and I'm sure people there are looking forward to that also, as we are looking forward to our new stadium. I really would be surprised if we don't have a sellout on our first home game. I actually feel like I would be surprised if we don't get a sellout every game. I with 15,000 seats, how could you not sell that many with the season we had, with the team we have? I was really curious. Well, not curious, but it was interesting when Eric Matthews was on, and he said he feels like the UNLV game could be a sellout. And I understand him saying that. I would be stunned if it isn't. Now, if you beat Stanford, even more so, it'd be a sellout. If you lose to Stanford, we know some of the fans will be abandoning ship. That's the way it worked. We will remind you, but individual game tickets will go on sale next week. Of course, season tickets are available right now. But for UNLV and the importance of that game, yeah, I would think that fans are going to be showing up, and it would be a ticket that you're not going to have enough of as far as getting the interest and the fans that really want to be there. The other home game, by the way, that is a whiteout. And we'll remind everybody as we get closer, but that will be a whiteout for that first game. A lot of other great things that are going on, as we talked to Eric the other day. You got New Mexico State at home. You got San Jose State at home. You got New Mexico at home and New Mexico State. And then you've got North Dakota State and Sacramento State. New Mexico and UNLV, the two supposedly better teams that are picked at the top by most for the Mountain West, at least we play them both at home. So if there's any kind of a, not really an advantage, but you'd rather play those kind of teams at home. Look at UNLV last year. That did not work out too well. Even though we had the first touchdown on our first drive, that was a deep pass to Jackson Harris. It was unfortunately kind of downhill after that. I'm looking forward to the Stanford game, where right now we are at 30 days away. 30 days until Stanford. And that'll go by pretty fast, I think. Let me see if there's another text that came in here. Yes. Tell you what, I'm going to save this for after the break. It involves baseball, and I will get into baseball coming up in just a little bit. I will, when I come back, also. I kind of teased about the NBA, and it's not about LeBron James. This is about Kawhi Leonard. Remember Kawhi Leonard of the – and that's the question, where there's not an answer right now. As far as what team is he playing for? He was, and I guess currently is still, officially a member of the L.A. Clippers. When free agency started, there were some trades, and he was traded to Toronto for Brandon Ingram and others. And that is on hold right now. That is because of the investigation of Aspiration, the company that supposedly, allegedly circumvented the salary cap by giving him a huge endorsement deal basically for doing nothing. It's like a no-show job that the mob gets. That's what I've heard. And so there's a lot on that that I was looking up yesterday, and I want to get into that coming up. But basically, Adam Silver a week or so ago said he wants that investigation, and he feels like the investigation is almost done. And the talk is that the trade will not be completed until we find out about Kawhi Leonard and possible punishment. Most seem to think he will be suspended, whether it's one game, 10, or 40. We don't know yet. So I'm going to get a little bit more into that coming up because there's other information filtering out about that situation. And if some of these rumors are true, it might be even uglier for the NBA. So that'll be coming up next. Mark Venneri also with the second hour of the Gary Dickman Show, ESPN, Honolulu. And, okay, I'm looking at the wrong hour this time. That's okay, we got a couple of minutes. I want to get into this then about Kawhi Leonard. Well, what I heard is that there are supposedly other companies, other firms, other investment companies that have been maybe doing the same thing. This is not unique to Kawhi Leonard and the L.A. Clippers. I thought, you know, when the salary cap really got tighter and some teams couldn't afford to keep players, because when it first started, it was fairly easy. You weren't really losing players initially with the salary cap. But little by little, and what we see nowadays, a guy like Jaylen Brown is to get traded, partly because of the Supermax contracts, and they didn't want to pay him and Jason Tatum that much. But what is to stop somebody from paying somebody $20 million extra under the table and pay him $20 million on the books, and that is not hurting your salary cap because you're not paying him the whole $40 million. You're paying only half as far as the cap is concerned. Who would ever find out? And with the Clippers and Kawhi, it seems like they are as guilty as heck. They're denying it, of course. And maybe they get off on it legally. It doesn't sound like it. But this is pretty serious. And if there are other companies doing the same thing, well, the NBA's got a problem. And I'm not surprised that there would be another team that would be doing this. Because why not? I mean, again, how would anybody find out? I guess these days with everything that is known, it's hard to keep anything a secret. You're not going to get away with that. But if it is true, that is potentially even really worse for the NBA. And now, again, you got teams in lingo. You got Brandon Ingram. He doesn't even know what team he's playing for next year. A little bit more on that coming up, as we will get you caught up with traffic and be back for the second hour of the show on the Gary Dickman Show, ESPN, Honolulu.
11: 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ESPN Honolulu traffic is brought to you by Midas Hawaii.
12: There are no new incidents. The last accident was that one out on the west side on Kunia Road northbound at Waipahu Street. It's gone now. Traffic's back to normal through that area. And coming up from Eva Beach, it's slow as usual, though, from Iroquois to Renton. The H1 traffic starts getting slow at Kunia Road, and you'll be moving under the speed limit from there to the H1-H2 merge. No slow traffic yet from east or coming over from Windward, Oahu.
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0: Back I am, back we are. It is the second hour of the Gary Dickman Show on ESPN Honolulu, 92.7 FM and AM 1500. Did spend primarily the first hour talking University of Hawaii football. They have their practice of the season, and I'm going to talk about a few things coming up in just a second. Also, starting today, Rainbow Wahine Volleyball, they will have their first practice under brand new head coach Joshua Walker. And their season starts a day before football. I would have thought they could start 30 days before their first game. But either way, they have practiced this morning, and that's going to be great. Their season starting on Friday, August 28th. We know that Rainbow Wahine Soccer, they have been practicing, and they are getting ready for an exhibition game. And we'll remind you guys about that a lot next week because it will be in August on Maui. In Pukalani, Maui, and they're going to have a clinic there. They're playing Seattle University, and that should be a lot of fun. That is on Sunday, August 9th. So a lot of big things coming up with the University of Hawaii. I do start, though, this hour with what I guess is news that some people had speculated or heard things, and now we know what the coach, Timmy Chang, is saying about Pafeli Ashlock. He is right now injured. He had a knee injury in March. He is listed, according to Timmy Chang, as, quote, day-to-day. Now, that sounds almost encouraging in a way because that, as Timmy also said, they expect him back sooner than later. I don't know really how long he'll be out, even though I've asked just like everybody else, I think. I have heard things, but I don't know what is very accurate or an exaggeration or totally off base. I don't know. But what I have heard that I kind of trust a little bit more is that it might be a little bit more deeper into the season, a few games in. And I don't want to say that is fact because I do not know, and I think that this is going to be a situation where they're not going to rush him back, and right now they probably don't know. They probably have a time frame where let's say they figure he'd be out. Let's say they say September 1st to the 15th, somewhere in that frame, two-week frame, he would be able to come back as of now. And that could change. It could be moved up. I'll give an example. Patrick Mahomes. Now, it's a different injury. He had the ACL, and I think the MCL also. And usually those injuries, especially the ACL, keeps you out about a year. He got that injury in late December, or was it early January? It was at the end of the season. But I think it was still in December, near the end of the season. And he is cleared to play, or practice at least right now. And that is, I don't want to say a miracle, but a surprise, a pleasant surprise for Kansas City, that if he does start week one, which is the first Sunday in September for them, which would be right around September 11th or 12th, somewhere in there. That would be very surprising that he could come back from that. But that's an example of the initial time frame might be different for Pafeli Ashlock. So we'll have to wait and see. And again, for some people, they're probably very surprised. Some have heard these rumors. And I know in Hawaii, rumors travel really quick. Some are true, some aren't. This is. I know the people have been asking about this. So we'll have to just be patient. The good thing, if there is a good thing, is that there are capable wide receivers and slots on this roster. And I don't say that just as a fan saying, okay, we got good players like everybody in every school will say about their team. But you've got these guys that have already shown something, whether it was in high school and that's different, but even on the college level. And I'll start with Kai Kai Carvalho. He is back with this team. And he was electric in high school. And I think he will be great or very good at the least for the University of Hawaii. You've also got another receiver who didn't play last year. If he played, I know he was able to use the redshirt. I don't think he played at all. Titan Lakanen out of St. Louis. And I got to see him in a couple of practices last year. The guy is he's built, he's strong, and he was easily one of the top two players at worst in the state his last year or two at St. Louis. He was great. And be able to have him for now, I hope, 5 years to play five, he's going to be a great addition. You got other wideouts and slot that played last year, maybe sparingly, but Blaise Kamoku. I'm trying to remember what game he had that big touchdown at the end. And for some reason, I'm thinking Fresno State. It might be a different game, but saw a lot of talent and potential with him. You've got Koa Eldred, who didn't play a lot. I think it seemed like he played a little bit more in the beginning of the season than he did at the end. but you saw glimpses with him that he is talented. Tama Uliata out of Waipahu, I really love watching this guy play. And seeing him with a bigger role, because he wasn't getting a lot of reps in the slot, but you saw the speed, you saw the separation, you saw the talent there as a receiver, and maybe even more so as a return specialist. He was good. He was good enough to start in that position last year. And now he'll get a bigger role. Another player who I have not seen, he is the transfer from the University of Washington, Audric Harris. He is with the team. Don't know a lot about him. Just know that they're really high on him. And you might remember last year about this time, we had a transfer. It wasn't from Washington. It was from Stanford. And it was a guy named Jackson Harris. And I remember when he came in that he didn't play a lot at Stanford. He wanted to get more playing time. Supposedly was fast. Met him at the tailgate with Timmy fundraiser last year. And then all of a sudden had a little bit of a decent start, but nothing special. But by a few games in, he became that guy. He became the guy like Stephen McBride or some of the others that we've had that have transferred in and have been really, really incredible. And I think that Audric Harris hopefully will fit that role this year. You know, you look at Buffelli last year, and he came in at number one basically last year too. He had Brandon White back coming in as the transfer also. And he, by the way, is at Kansas State this season. And you saw a guy like Jackson Harris emerge. Every year, it seems like, you'll get a receiver. Jonah Pinoke was kind of like that to me. I know he didn't have great numbers. I just liked the way he played. And even when he came back, I think he was on he was honored on senior night, and then he ended up getting that year back and played. And I just liked everything about the guy. Great hand, just played so hard, so intense. And you see guys like that, again, every year, you'll get a guy emerge as a standout receiver. And Buffelli has come back really well. I think he did that from year one. He was excellent as a freshman, and he hasn't disappointed. But will we get another Jackson Harris type? And with those names I mentioned, I hope we do. That is obviously the hope, and time will tell. But you do have players that I mentioned that have played under this offense, have played with Micah Alejado, and hopefully there won't be that much of a learning curve, and they'll be ready to go at the start of the season. So we'll see about that, and hopefully good days ahead. And hopefully with Buffelli, I know people are going to still ask and speculate. Hopefully he'll be back, as Timmy Chang said, sooner than later. And that's what we want. Now, we also, as you might have heard yesterday, have a fourth quarterback. Now, you might be asking, who's the third quarterback? I have brought up his name because he has been written about numerous times, and that is from Kamehameha, Hazen Botello. And he's going to be the scout team quarterback. They've already got him set there. He was basically an all-purpose back at Kamehameha. He was, what Stephen Tsai described, as a speedy, sure-handed receiver, but he also played at quarterback. So he is going to be there running the scout team, which is, as you know, very important. And then yesterday, the first time I had heard this name, and actually I had read it because I still haven't heard it, and I'm believing it's pronounced Isaac Jaramillo Pei, P-H-E. And he is coming in from high school in Texas, and then he last played at West Virginia Wesleyan. And actually, I should correct myself. He transferred there and was with the team last year, but he had a torn labrum, and he didn't play. Didn't take a snap. But before that, he played at Mary Hardin Baylor. And I do not know if that's FCS or – I would imagine it's FCS, but I'll try to check on that. Now, he says he's only got 1 year left. And he talked about the five-year rule, 5 years to play five seasons. But because of what he has done in the past, this is his fifth year, even though he didn't play last year. And so we'll see how he is. – I think that he would be on the roster to learn the offense as quickly as possible, but also understanding that he's not going to be thrown into the fire, hopefully at all. And I say that in a positive light, that Mike Alejado is going to be 100% healthy, 100% upright, not get sacked at all. I don't think that'll happen, but hopefully those sacks will be kept to a minimum. And if you do need a backup, Bjorn Jurgensen, the quarterback who also transferred in from Virginia, he will get some time. But you don't want to really necessarily have to play or maybe even want to play your third-string quarterback. We had that transfer from Pittsburgh a couple of years ago, the left-handed quarterback. His name escapes me now. And he came in with hype. He played at Pittsburgh, not a lot, but he played there. And I think he was here 1 year. He ended up transferring because he didn't get any playing time. And, you know, playing for an ACC school, you would think he might be able to do pretty well in the Mountain West. Not that he didn't. He just didn't get many opportunities. And so you'll get guys like that, but you need him for depth. You need him as insurance. You don't want to go into a season at all with two quarterbacks only. Even the NFL team, they might only have two dress on a game day, but you're going to have an emergency quarterback. You'll have a guy on the practice squad. You're not going to go in with just two. And if you need to sign somebody like the Atlanta Falcons, they had three quarterbacks on their roster. And with Tua having a little bit of a flare-up with a back injury, immediately, within 24 hours, it seemed, they went out and got Cooper Rush. And part of that is if Tua, let's say, is out for more than a week, you have an exhibition game. Now, not this week, not next week, but in 2 weeks. And you don't want to play – you're not going to want to play Michael Penix Jr. or Tua that much. You're not going to play him for a half each. Michael Penix Jr. is coming off of an injury. Tua coming off of a back issue, and we know what he's dealt with in the past. You'll want to see them for a series or two, but you need somebody else to play in the preseason too. And you want to have them as insurance just in case they are needed. For UH, they want to have another quarterback, and at least that fits that right now. To get a quarterback on short notice, it's not that easy. There's not a lot of quality quarterbacks, you would think, that are available at this time of the year. When Timmy Chang did speak with the media yesterday, I thought it was interesting. Somebody asked him about Micah Eugenio and the possibility of him coming back, which I was interested, like you are, as far as that question. Timmy Chang didn't rule out him ever coming back. He said, we'll have to see. But he also said, you know, we wish him the best. And, you know, the right thing to say. He didn't say anything negative about him, but he didn't rule out him coming back. Now, it might have been something where he's just trying to be polite and take the high road. I'm not sure. But I thought that was interesting that he answered it that way. And I don't want to, in a way, even think about him because you're not going to really think that right now that's a probability. Here is Timmy's actual entire quote on that. He said, it's too early to tell right now about Micah Eugenio. We do wish him the best in our program when we bring guys in. We want them to be into our family, into the brotherhood culture, into our locker room, but we wish him the best right now. So it's almost like a vanilla answer, but it's the smart thing to say. But it also makes me think there might be a small window of that being a possibility. But as I also said, I don't want to even really think about that too deeply because it doesn't sound like it's a probability at all or something they're thinking about at this time. I do want to get a text in here before we go to break because I know this was from a while ago, and we're going to talk UH football with Mark Venneri coming up. Texter said, new Red Sox acquisition, Calvin Meade, suffered a broken wrist in his second at-bat as a Red Sox newcomer. I shouldn't laugh. That's not funny. He'll be out indefinitely. I never want to see players get hurt, but now Isaiah Kinafalefa can slot right back in where he left off when he comes back at second, third, or shortstop. That's from Jay. Isaiah was playing shortstop primarily when Trevor Story went out for the season. Other than that, he wasn't really starting. But then he became basically the full-time shortstop, and his batting average was increasing. It was up to, like, the 260 range, which is a lot higher than it was in, let's say, May. You don't want to see injuries like that, so we'll see where he has been cleared to practice and hit. No timetable as far as when he will be totally back with the Red Sox, but thank you for that text. When I return, we're going to talk some UH football. I know football is, of course, very popular. You know what else is popular? It's pickleball, and the Hawaii Pacific Health ESPN Honolulu Open is back. is coming up from October 8th through the 11th at the Hawaii Convention Center with a $15,000 cash purse in the top division. 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
16: 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ESPN Honolulu traffic.
12: Traffic on the windward side and coming over to town is good with no incidents. It's still light from East Oahu on both Kalani on Oli Highway and on the freeway. On the west side, the H1 is moving below the speed limit from Waikele to the Waimalu Pearl Ridge on-ramp. But after that, it's the speed limit to downtown. No backups yet at the Middle Street merge. Kamehameha Highway traffic is also light inbound from Waihua to the airport. There are no reports of accidents or stalls.
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0: It is 20 minutes after the hour of 6 a.m. on this Thursday morning. Gary Dickman and Josh Pacheco running the controls here at ESPN Honolulu in our downtown studio. Thank you for tuning in. We are efforting to get Mark Venneri on, and we do expect him on in the next minute or so. We'll talk some UH football and, of course, about the big podcast that comes out for the first episode tomorrow with John and Mark Venneri. It should be pretty cool when that does come out. And a lot of fun talking UH football. I did talk about the quarterback acquisition and the wide receiver position. One area, and I'll just address it one more time, as I talked about it last hour, is that new rule for college sports. It's not just for football, but 5 years to play five seasons. The word redshirt will become extinct. There's going to be, as so many other areas in college sports, a lot of changes. And this, I think what is good about this is you're only going to get 5 years to play, and that's better than it really used to be, which was four. And then there were kind of loopholes. You get to be a grad transfer. If you go play 4 years at a school, you can go play a fifth year if the school has got a different class that you couldn't take at the one you graduated from. There's been players that I remember there was a Duke, Greg Paulus was a Duke point guard. And he's okay. I mean, well, he's on Duke, so he's got to be good, even though, come on, it's Duke. And then he ended up going to Syracuse to play quarterback after his four-year basketball career. So you had areas like that. And then we have seen since the COVID pandemic where that year, and that was rightfully so, not counted against players' eligibility because they never completed the season. From March of 2020, there was not any sport in the spring that completed the season. Baseball, volleyball, basketball. Right during conference tournament time is when everything ended. So everybody got that year back, and that was the right move by the NCAA. We have seen, and even here, basketball players get 6 years to play. And there have been different ways of accomplishing that. It's just, again, it's a new world with the NIL and everything else. And that was something that I think had to be defined, where you weren't letting people do things that I don't think should have been allowed. And it was going on. So now you have it concrete. It's a set standard, and there are very few exceptions. The exceptions are that if you are on a mission, if you're in the military, if you are pregnant, if you're a female student athlete, you are able to get more. You'd have to go on a case-by-case basis. And that seemed like the right move, too. But now you're getting players that are just going to be playing 5 years for five, but the situation with Micah is interesting because he redshirted his first year. And I am still, I don't want to say confused, but I've heard a few different things as far as how this will work. Does this 5 years to play five seasons start with right now when incoming freshmen come in? Or is it grandfathered in? The players that have been going through 1, 2, or 3 years, do they now abide by that? And I bring it up with Micah because, as I said, he played 4 games his first year. That was not a year of eligibility. It was a redshirt year. So last year, he was a redshirt freshman. This year, he's a redshirt sophomore. By the way I look at it, and there's two different ways, I believe, he would still have 4 more years this year and 3 more. That is 5 years of playing 5 seasons. Or do they count that redshirt year as one of those years? I hope not. And I know there are certain student athletes that are upset with that because they feel like, you know, they went by the rules. They played in those 4 games or whatever else the case might be. And now it's almost like they're getting penalized. I would think it would be smarter just to start it today, not today, but this summer for the incoming semester and just leave it at that. This is kind of on a little bit of a different level. But University of Hawaii basketball, we heard yesterday, actually we heard it Tuesday, that they signed a new player, Lewis Awan, out of Australia. I've got some thoughts on him, and we'll get to that coming up a little bit later. But as promised, we want to continue talking University of Hawaii football. And joining me now, he is driven by BMW of Honolulu, does an excellent job as the color analyst on the Brotherhood broadcast with John Venneri. Mark Venneri joins us now, and they've got a podcast coming up, and we'll get into that in just a minute. Good morning, Mark.
19: Good morning, Gary. Is it that time of the season where we're doing this again, and we're waking up early and getting all the good juices going for Hawaii football? Oh, that's what I can't wait.
0: Well, for me, I get up early 5 days a week, Mark, but I know what you mean, and I know the excitement level is there for so many of us, including me. I just felt great with practice starting yesterday and reading some of the reports, seeing today's newspaper. I want to get your insight, of course. But, yeah, it's always a great time of the year. I had June Jones on yesterday, and I asked him if he ever got sleep the night before the first practice, and basically no, because everybody's so ready to go, and they're looking forward to a new season, and it does start as of yesterday for you, Wade. So, first of all, your thoughts about the Papele-Ashlock news that we heard from Timmy Chang yesterday, that he will be sidelined with that knee injury. Your thoughts on that?
19: Well, it's probably the best-kept secret in the Venneri brothers' household because, you know, unfortunately, the news came early for us. But obviously, understanding, you know, there's some protocols that obviously we have to follow, but understanding that the injury, you know, was a significant injury, that he's out and it's a bummer because of the changing of the five to play five, potentially not having that medical red shirt. I think for, you know, the University of Hawaii not to have Papele-Ashlock to start the season, I think his experience and what he brings to the table is just the ability to help others around him. And he's such a dynamic athlete at the receiving corps. So to not have him, obviously a bummer to start the season. We hope he, you know, he can come back. And but yeah, I think it's, you know, I don't want to call it a major blow, but I want to call it a enough where it's definitely going to tilt the meter a little bit not to have a guy like Pulfele Aschlock in the lineup.
0: Well, I have to ask you this then, because you said it was, you know, it's kind of a best kept secret in the Venneri household. What do you think as far as the estimation on how long it might be? Timmy Chang said day to day, sooner than later. There are rumors out there, and I don't think there's anything concrete or specific yet, but what is the sense you get on how long he might be out as far as actual games?
19: I think it is more day to day. You know, I'm hearing that Pulfele Aschlock has some superpowers, Wolverine-like powers to recover. So, you know, you have that day to day, and you know, you hope. That's one thing I really don't know is how soon he'll be back. But it's sounding like it could be day to day. He looks in great shape. I know he's been, you know, actively going through the recovery process. So, you know, had a chance to stop by spring practice yesterday, talking to him, and he's in great spirits. And I think more than likely, knowing the guy that Pulfele Aschlock is, I think he's pushing to get out there as soon as he can.
0: You've been obviously following this team for a year, doing the color analyst job, and you do a great job, as I said, and I really mean that. When you see the receivers that are back, you saw these guys last year, most of them that are on the roster, who do you want to see maybe step up? Who do you expect to maybe step up to be not so much as a replacement for Pulfele as far as putting up similar numbers, but really filling that gap and making it not something where we're not missing him as much because of some of the talent that is there currently?
19: I'm looking forward to the return of the receivers that are under 5'8", of like
0: a few
19: the 5'7", 5'8", guys. So there's a few of them. Blaise Kamoku, well, you now have the Kamoku brothers that are going to be playing a slot. They look really well, good. You got Tyson Lacanen, of course. Kai Carvalho has looked good as well. Tomo Uliadada, I think, is going to have a outstanding season. He had a great offseason with getting that speed up, his strength. So the return of kind of the smaller receivers that June Jones used to use with the offense, I'm looking forward to seeing them in the lineup and, you know, getting the ball distributed to them. And, you know, you got to remember Tyson Lacken and Kai Carvalho, these guys understand the offense. And, you know, and also Tom Uliada as well. He's been the offense now for three seasons. I'm definitely looking forward to seeing these guys run routes, get the ball distributed to them, and, you know, really make a difference offensively.
0: Mark Venneri joining us on ESPN Honolulu, talking University of Hawaii football. I agree with you on Uliada. I can't wait to see what he does this year. Another receiver that I was bringing up earlier, I know we haven't seen him play for UH yet, but Audric Harris, the transfer from Washington. What can you tell us about what he brings to the team?
19: Man, is he fast. that's something I can say, is that his get-off and his initial burst off the line of scrimmage, man, can he really fly? That's the first thing that stands out to him. Not only that, you know, he has a big frame as well. I don't want to say he's as big as Jackson Harris, but he kind of is very similar to a Jackson Harris. And I think he actually looks a little bit quicker off the line of scrimmage. But I'm excited to see him. I'm excited to see what he's going to be able to do for the Rainbow Warriors, because, man, can he really take the top off of the defense, and especially in the run and shoot. You really need that vertical passing game. So, you know, I'm really excited to watch him get out there and get some more reps as well.
0: You mentioned practice yesterday. Did anybody or anything stand out to you with what you saw?
19: The intensity. That's the first thing that actually stood out to me the most was the fact of the high pace, the tempo, the conditioning. You know, everybody locked in. I thought last year that was kind of the sentiment anyways of how – you know, I think everybody was trying to get that forward motion, that mission. Everybody knew and understood that there's the potential that this team could be really good heading into the 2025 season. Now you're heading into 26 with higher expectations. I think everybody understands that higher expectations with the chance of, you know, many, you know, polls out there, many, you know, beat writers talking about the University of Hawaii potentially being one of the you know, the sleeper teams potentially winning the Mountain West Conference, a dark horse in the CFP. And I know we're getting ahead of ourselves, but at least, you know, for the time being, it seems like this team is locked in. And I want to say, you know, that's probably one of the biggest things I saw, very much a focus with this team on day one.
0: You know, we talk about Micah Alejado a lot. We talked earlier about the new quarterback that they just had at practice yesterday, but also a new quarterback listed right now as number two on the depth chart, the transfer from Virginia, Bjorn Jurgensen. What do you know about him?
19: Well, Bjorn Jurgensen, I tell you what, he actually has a really strong arm, man. And I got a chance to see him in the offseason, too. He did a great job in trying to get in an understanding of the run and shoot. But for Bjorn, he's got a big arm, definitely can throw the rock. I think it's just getting an understanding of the run and shoot. I do want to go back to what you're saying about Micah Alejado. Alejado put on some weight, not in a bad way, by the way, but in a really good way, putting on some muscle. I think you can definitely see that, the definition and him taking the time. And, you know, one of the things, he absorbed a lot of, you know, hits last season. So for him, putting on some weight, putting on some muscle, putting on some size that increased the arm strength, and you can definitely see that in day one at practice as well.
0: I've been talking about your new podcast, Huddle Up with the Venaries. It starts tomorrow, the first episode with you and Brother John. Tell our listeners what they can expect and when is it going to be released. Is it every Friday? All the information that people are going to be interested in about this.
19: Oh, I'm super stoked to do this because I think one of the cool things is obviously we get to continue, me and my brother get to continue to talk football and, you know, enjoy each other's company and, you know, sharing, you know, our knowledge and love for the University of Hawaii football team. And we're going to be talking about, you know, a lot of it leading up to it is the season. Obviously, in the next coming weeks is leading up to the season. We're going to be getting a lot of special guests throughout the season. We will be talking with Coach Timmy Chang and the coaches, but really dialing in the X's and O's a little bit more about, you know, our understanding of what's been going on with the football team and, you know, really diving in our version of what we think, you know, the team can improve on, get better on as weeks go on. But it's going to be exciting. I'm excited. You can also, I think we're going to be able to catch it on Kate High as well. So, you know, just having that podcast style, having that good banter back and forth that we have, I think it's just a continuation from the booth and now to our own podcast. I'm super excited. As everyone knows, John is such a professional in the way he does things and how he gets everything going, especially on that side with the multimedia facet of things. You know, you really, he's the brains, the bronze behind it. I'm the guy who comes in and gives my color and gives my input and gives my X's and O's, but John really is the guy who, you know, gets he's the core when it comes behind some of these ideas. So shout out to Johnny. I know he's listening in, so shout out to him. And the great idea and huddling up with the Venere brothers, I think it's going to be exciting for everyone to partake in as well.
0: He's okay. I'm just joking. I love John. I hope he is listening to that. So as far as is it going to be every Friday a new episode comes out? Is that how it works?
19: I think so. Those are the details that I do not know, Gary, unfortunately.
0: Because John is a brain, right?
19: Yes, so I got to give him that side of the thing. I'm more of the guy who I try to bring in the content.
0: Okay.
19: There we go.
0: You do a great job there.
19: I think it's every Friday, if I'm not mistaken.
0: Okay, and we'll find out more information about it. I can't wait for tomorrow. I know a lot of fans are going to love it. They've been texting us about it. And before I let you go, just a question via the text line. It says, good morning. Do you have any word on Pafeli Ashlock's brother? Is he still on the team as far as playing wideout?
19: I didn't see him out there. I know he was recovering from his injury last season. I know he was scheduled to, you know, to be back. I personally wasn't even detailed attention if he was out there or not. I know there was a bunch of guys doing their rehab on the side. But really, I was kind of locked in at practice, kind of watching everything going on offensively and defensively. So, I'm not quite sure. I don't have an answer for that.
0: Okay.
19: Currently.
0: I'll check into that, too, and find out a little bit more information. Well, we really look forward to the season starting in 30 days from now against Stanford. I know you and John will be on the road for that great trip. And, of course, huddle up with the Venere Brothers coming out on a weekly basis. First episode drops tomorrow. You can get it at ESPNHonolulu.com or at our YouTube channel also. So a lot of excitement as football is back. Mark, great to have you back. I look forward to doing it during the season, having you on hopefully on a weekly basis. Thanks again for your time this morning.
19: Well, I appreciate you guys, and, you know, football's back, and I look forward to speaking with you more, Gary. Appreciate you, man.
0: All right. Thanks, Mark. Appreciate you. As usual, Mark Venere, driven by BMW of Honolulu, joining us, talking University of Hawaii football. He does a great job as an analyst, and I can't wait for the podcast. It's going to be pretty cool with both John and Mark talking University of Hawaii football. I'm going to take a break, and I've got an impressive stat. This stat will be involving money, big money for college student athletes. I'll tell you about that when we come back with the Gary Dickman Show on ESPN Honolulu.

0: Speed limit to downtown. From the east side of the island, conditions are light from Hawaii Kai all the way to downtown. Traffic on the windward side is good. There are no slowdowns yet coming up from Kailua to Castle Junction or on Kahikili coming down through the Ahui Manu area. And the ride over the mountains is good on the Poly, the Likelike, and the H3.
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8: Minutes before the hour of 7 a.m., that will be Let's Talk Sports with both Kanoa Leahy, Billy Hull. They've got a streak going 2 days in a row in the studio. That'll end tomorrow, as far as both of them. And we'll look forward to their show coming up. I do have an impressive stat that I want to get into. It involves college athletes and money. And in, to be specific, it involves women's volleyball. There is going to be an exhibition volleyball doubleheader at AT&T Stadium in Dallas, where the Cowboys play. It will be including including teams in Nebraska. They will play Florida. Penn State is playing SMU. Now, SMU, I guess, is because they're playing in Dallas. Maybe that's why they're there. I don't know how good they are, but I know they're probably not as good as Nebraska or Florida. And Penn State is usually good. Now, the reason I bring that up, it's a made-for-TV event, and it'll be in August, and it will include $1 million for the winners. Well, each team will share $1 million. Here's how it's going to be split up. Each team will be paid automatically a $200,000 appearance fee. An additional $200,000, because four teams getting $200,000 is $800,000. The other $200,000 is prize money, will be up for grabs, and the largest part of that $200,000 will go to the team that wins. Each school will then decide how it distributes the money among players. It's basically one of those NIL tournaments, like the New Era one we had in Vegas, like the volleyball tournament. Oh, yeah, we didn't have that one last year for the men. Remember Charlie Wade and the Rainbow Warriors were supposed to have that tournament. It was an NIL deal, and it fell apart.

0: I do not know who is sponsoring the money, but it's a made-for-TV event. And because I'm getting this announcement from ESPN, I would think it's them. But I'll find out more on that. But that's a lot of money. And when you're getting, for volleyball, $200,000 shared, and this is for the players. For a sport that probably doesn't generate as much in NILs as basketball and football for sure, and maybe even some other sports, that's a really good dollar amount. And I would think if they're going to do this on a, let's say, yearly basis, so many schools are going to want to be part of this. And, I'm also thinking ahead, that would be great if the University of Hawaii would be able to go to something like that. But that is a lot of money for women's volleyball. It's a lot of money for any sport. Automatically, $200,000 each team. And I'm trying to think of how many players are on a roster. It's probably got to be about 15, 16 scholarships right in that area. And I don't know if, again, each school will decide how they distribute it. So do you give everybody an equal share? I'm not sure. But it is a good amount of money. And it's going to be pretty cool. Again, they don't have the dates listed yet, but it will be in August, and it will be at AT&T Stadium. Florida and Nebraska and Penn State and SMU. $1 million pride. I would think that, let's say this is successful, and it sounds like it could slash should be, why wouldn't other companies want to get involved with something like this? To have this? Because, well, the schools would love it. Because if you're at a school and you can tell a potential recruit, hey, next year we're going to play in this tournament where we're going to get at least $200,000. Sign me up now. And that's in addition to whatever NIL you might have. So that's a pretty good deal. I would think that would be enticing to a lot of student athletes. And if you know this a year in advance when you're recruiting, again, more schools are going to want to go, just like the Vegas tournament for men's basketball. We saw where I think it was about 12 or 16 teams the first year, and this year I believe it's going up to 24. And it might even be more if you include the women, but more schools want to go. That is one of the reasons why the Hawaiian Airlines Diamond Head Classic, and I don't know the status of it, but that is one of the reasons why there might not be one. You've got that during Thanksgiving week. In fact, there are going to be games before Thanksgiving with all those teams, and teams are going to want to go there. Even though Hawaii is a great recruiting tool, if you have a chance to play for money, and it varies about as far as how much you get, the players are going to want to go, the school's going to want to go, because then they know they can offer players that when they recruit them. And I think we're going to see maybe more and more of that. Just like the men's volleyball tournament that fell apart, but it was at least put at the table. And I think there's going to be more and more of that, and more power to them, I guess. So anyway, I just saw that news, and I thought that was a pretty impressive stat. It is 14 minutes before the hour of 7 a.m. I got a little bit more news on Kawhi Leonard and just people like Pablo Torre connecting the dots. So we'll take a final break. I'll come back and tell you what that is about when we return with the Gary Dickman Show, ESPN Honolulu.
1: 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Billy, it's the start of Rainbow Wahine Volleyball Camp. What are you most looking forward to this season?
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4: The freeway traffic on the west side is the slowest traffic around Oahu right now. Conditions are good from the east side and from the windward side. On the west side, the H1 gets slow approaching the H1-H2 merge and stays below the speed limit to the Waimalu Pearl Ridge on-ramp. After that, you should be fine to downtown. There's no jam yet at the Middle Street merge. Military gates look okay, except for Pearl Harbor. Got unusually slow traffic on Nimitz. It's backed up to Kamehameha Highway.
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0: Got about 10 minutes left in the show. Then it'll be Kanoa Leahy and Billy Hull. Let's talk sports from 7 to 9 today. Pacheco and Hart. Chris Hart is back. That'll be from 3 to 6 this afternoon. I want to get a couple of texts in here. And this one is interesting about tailgating. It says, I left barbecuing at tailgating lawns. I ain't setting up, lighting a fire, cooking and slaving over a grill. I just bring prepared poo-poo and partake in adult beverages and talk football. P.S. Love the UH football tailgating row and entertainment mini concerts from last year. And I think it was pretty good compared to what was there before. And I think everybody involved had a great role in making this, starting from Matt Elliott. I know a lot of people wanted this done as far as having tailgating on campus, and it worked out pretty good, all things considered. So thank you for that text. One last text before I get to another UH topic. It says, hello, Gary. Mahalo. Can now hear and understand the traffic updates. And the background music is actually in the background. Okay, well, thank you for that text. Okay, so I was talking about, you know, the transfers and all these other issues involving college sports. And what I was thinking about also is the University of Hawaii men's basketball team. Because I mentioned earlier in the show, they have got a new player that they got. They get him from Australia. And he played in the NBL. And that is interesting because isn't that like a pro league? Lueth Awan, 6'7", guard out of Sydney. And impressive resume, definitely. He was on the practice squad with one of the teams in the NBL. And I know that it's got to be legal or they wouldn't have done it. But on the other side of this, I also look at it as a guy who I thought with some of the other leagues that he was playing with, and I saw a couple of people bring this up on social media yesterday, that it seemed like he was a professional, even though he wasn't in the NBA or anything like that. So anyway, just my thoughts. And I know that there's no way they could get around it if it was illegal, and they wouldn't try. But when I saw that, that was one of the things I did think about is how does that work? And there were so many, again, loopholes and different things going on in college sports. It is definitely hard to keep track. But we tried. We tried, that's for sure. Still got time for another text or phone call. 808-296-1500 is that phone number. I don't know how many people have seen the video of Tony Romo when he got pulled over in Wisconsin over the weekend and had to take the test. It wasn't a good look. if you see this. And it's available if you want to. CBS, from what I understand, has no intention of releasing him or firing him, which I am glad. I feel bad when anybody loses a job, first of all. When they lose it for something that maybe they deserve, whether they caused a problem, I know there are, you know, clauses in contracts, depending on what you do, that, you know, might make it tough to keep somebody. I don't want to say what he did was nothing. He apparently he didn't do the breathalyzer, and I guess by not doing that, it's as good as you failing a test in some states. But it wasn't a good look on the video. He did answer that he hasn't had one drink. And he said he was going to visit his grandparents, but I hope it, you know, ends well as far as the situation with him. But that was kind of a little bit of a stunner to see that video just in himself there. So I'm not sure if anybody did see that. A text that we did get in here today, talking about the new basketball player, said the NBL guy looks like Junior Madut. They played together in one of the leagues that he was in. And Junior Madut, from what I believe Stephen Tsai had written, had said that Junior actually recommended the University of Hawaii. So 6'7 guard that can shoot, can play multiple positions. Getting a guy this late, I believe this would have been the roster spot that they were saving for Isaac Johnson in case he was able to come back. Remember, they did appeal the NCAA just in case they could get a deal, not really a deal, but an agreement. And the waiver was granted, just like it was for Gidis Namisha, who, remember, last year was not necessarily coming back. And then I think it was in August where they found out, okay, they are allowing him to play. I did see also, speaking of Gidis, he did sign a pro contract. Don't know the team name, but glad that he will be getting paid to play basketball. That is always a good thing if you are able to do that. So that is great for him. And for the University of Hawaii basketball team, I believe that is the last scholarship that they do have left. You know, I made it for an hour and 55 minutes or so without saying this, but I promised I was going to say this every day this week. In fact, I was doing it every hour earlier. And it is this. This week is the last week without football on the college and or NFL level until February 7th. February 7th is the Sunday before the Super Bowl. There is no NFL, unless you want to count the Pro Bowl games, and boy, do I love that. It's not an actual game, you know. Of course you know that. But think about that. Next Thursday, a week from today, we've got the Hall of Fame game. Going to see a lot of second and third, fourth stringers, but it's still NFL football. It's Carolina and Arizona. Arizona these days is barely NFL football, kind of like the Jets. But every week, we won't have college or NFL. 2 weeks from now, everybody will be in action for three exhibition games in 3 weeks. Carolina and Arizona, they get that extra game. And they started camp a little over a week ago. But we will have football. The sound of that we will have it every week. Because even like yesterday, you know, at nighttime, late afternoon, I'm looking for maybe something on TV to watch as far as sports is concerned. Baseball games ended around 6:30 or so. There was a couple of games that ended in that time slot. But when we got football and you got high school on Friday and Saturday, UH on Saturday, there's going to be so much going on. And not just for UH, for Thursday night NFL action and for college football, which now plays every day of the week but Sunday, that is a good thing. So this is the last week where you have to say, no more football, can't wait for it to start because it is coming. And it's kind of started with a lot of events, including tailgate with Timmy last week, and then, of course, UH football practice starting yesterday. And we'll continue to follow University of Hawaii football. We'll get as many guests as we can to give us updates on what is going on. And just looking forward to the first game 30 days away. And that is going to be great. Let's see. Real quick, last text. It says, good morning. Did you know that UH defensive coordinator Dennis Thurman was inducted into the College Football Hall of Fame in 2025. And he said he wasn't sure if UH recognized that. I'm sure they did, and I have heard that somewhere, but I had forgotten about that. But thanks for reminding us about that. He was great at USC, great in the NFL, doing a great job for the University of Hawaii. So definitely happy that he's still here And he got a new contract, a 2-year deal, I heard. That is all the time we have. Let's Talk Sports is next. Have a great day, everybody. Aloha.
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21: Looking at traffic on the west side, Farrington Highway is moving fine down the leeward coast from Makaha all the way to Kapolei. Fort Weaver was slow earlier because of an accident, but it's back to normal now and looking good up to the freeway. The H2 is good from central Oahu. The H1 looking really good, except for a minor slowdown through Pearl City. It's moving at the speed limit all the way to downtown. Windward traffic is good, and conditions are fine from East Oahu.
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0: Hey, what's up? Good morning. It is that time. Let's talk sports. Kanoa Leahy along with Billy Hull here on ESPN Honolulu. Hanging from all of the champagne and bubbly that we consumed last night at our Black Tie Affair 2-year anniversary party, that was at an undisclosed location with an undisclosed amount of people that attended. Still having to recover, from what was this, massive, celebration, yesterday to celebrate our 2 years.
1: It was tough waking up this morning. Tough getting out of bed, but here we are.
0: Yeah, yeah. What about you, Gary? How was the 2-year party?
2: I felt like Billy Ho in Vegas all the time he's there. I mean, it must be just like one big night that never ends.
0: Yeah. No,
2: without the poker.
0: I do say that all in jest. We did nothing. We exhausted everything on the show in the morning, and that was about all we could muster up there to celebrate that. But we move on now. We are entering this handoff portion of the show, per tradition. Gary handing things off to us, wearing his Mets jersey shirt. Hey, they're not playing too bad here the last few days.
2: There's a reason I'm wearing the shirt, and I said earlier in my show that I normally don't pick out a shirt for specific reasons. Every now and then I might, if it's a new shirt, stuff like that. Knicks winning the championship, maybe something new. I'm serious. But I wore this shirt specifically because this might be the last time I can wear this shirt with this player's name and number as a New York Met, Francisco Lindor.
0: There's talk
2: that he might get traded, although you talk about the Mets having a good few days. He had, I think, 3 homers in the last 4 games or so, and 2 in one game. 2 homers and a triple in one game. That might have kept him on the roster. He's been a disappointment, and at getting like $32 million a year or so, it hasn't exactly worked out. I hope they don't trade him, but this might be the last time I can wear the shirt where he is a Met.
0: Yeah, I kind of don't want them to trade him either. I sort of, for whatever reason, I like Francisco Lindor. He hasn't always come through, and there have been times where there has been, you know, some questionable effort maybe, or even decision making. But I definitely do still see something in him. The Mets won 3 straight. We were all celebrating. It's like their second longest win streak of the season. I think second only to when they won 4 games in a row back in, like, you know, April or whatever
2: it
0: was.
2: They're back.
0: Yeah, they're back, baby. Watch out. But that, of course, streak ended pretty abruptly.
2: With 2 hits yesterday. But
0: that's, you know, that's Met baseball for you. That's right. That's the life of being a Mets fan. Meanwhile, your Mariners, how are you feeling about your Mariners, Billy?
1: I think they're going to be making quite a few trades here coming up before the trade down deadline. Sounds like they're going to be very aggressive. They are, I think, 2 games back in the AL West right now. It's a pretty bad division. They cannot hit the ball. They have no right-handed hitting. It's been kind of a disaster this year, but it sounds like they're going to be making a few trades. They got a lot of starting pitchers they can trade and move around
0: true.
1: And stuff. So, and they got a couple of guys coming up in the minor leagues that are really good. Kate Anderson among them. But yeah, I think interesting few days coming up for the Mariners before Monday's deadline.
0: Was watching Mariners Dodgers the other day, and it was like you only had to watch the first 2 innings because Shohei went yard in the first inning, and then Cal Raleigh went yard in the second inning, hitting from the right side, ironically. Mm-hmm. And it was like, oh, I guess we saw everything that you need to see from this game. It was like those were all the highlights that you were going to see afterwards anyway. So it was like, I guess I could watch something else now.
2: You know what bothered me about I think it was yesterday's game, is that they had a reliever that came in and got the final out of the game. Edwin Diaz, he was injured since April, and he just came back, I think, a day or 2 ago. And I'm not sure if it was a save, but he got the final out. And I don't wish him ill will, but it bothers me that he's on the Dodgers.
0: Yeah, his full first name is Ed Wingerd, because he's always
2: like
0: hurt.
2: That.
0: It's not bad.
2: I like that.
0: Not
2: bad. That's
0: all right. How'd your show go this morning, Gary?
2: It went well. The first hour was all UH football talk, and that was great. And I didn't mention this, but when I'm looking at you now in your long-sleeve shirt, I recall watching a video of yesterday's, I guess, the presser, if you would call it that, with Timmy Chang after practice. And there were only 2 people among the 12 or 13 people in the video that were both wearing long-sleeve shirts. Timmy Chang and Kanoa Leahy.
0: Oh, and John Venneri. That's right. John Venneri was also wearing he was set up sort of along the camera line, but he was also wearing a long sleeve.
2: Well, you guys trying to be like
0: Tim? Well, it was like it protects you from the sun.
1: It must have been hot.
0: It was so hot. So I spent a good amount of time down at the UH yesterday, attended the Rainbow Wahine soccer practice, attended football, or at least the end of the soccer practice, attended a good portion of the football practice. And then we end up, there's some areas of shade. You know, you have that sort of like shed that's off in the corner by the subsequent video screen that they have sort of set up by the gate. And And so we were kind of, you know, shacked up over there under cover, and we had a little bit of shade, and it wasn't that bad. It was at least, you know, manageable. But then, you know, if you weren't under there, it was blazing hot. And it was like being at, like, you know, like just right on the edge of Kilauea Crater or something like that. And then we get into the media scrum. So we interview the coaches, and they do it behind the bleachers, where if there is even a hint of a breeze, you will not feel it because it is so wind blocked over there. And then they have it to where they want it to be at least, usually when they practice in the mornings, there's going to be a little bit more of a shadow and some shade available. We were kind of like early afternoon. So, it was, the sun was pretty straight overhead, but there's still at least a modicum of shade for the interview subjects, to be able to utilize, right? Meanwhile, all of us, we are just, the sun is leaning on us, man, just weighing on us, just sitting on our shoulders. And I was sweating like Shaq at the foul line. It was unbelievable. I like got to the point where it's like I'm wiping my forehead with my sleeve. Thankfully, it was a long sleeve. I'm like wiping my forehead, and I'm like dripping sweat down the side of my face. And it reminded me of, I don't know if, you know, you're a Seinfeld guy, right, Gary? Sure. Like, it reminded me of, remember that interrogation scene where Newman is trying to interrogate Jerry? But Newman, instead of putting the light on Jerry, who is the interview subject, he put it on himself, and so he's sweating. Right. But it's like the interview subject, like Jerry just like drinking a Diet Coke or something.
2: He was denying getting mail. He didn't want to get mail anymore.
0: Yeah, exactly. It was a mail fraud, interrogation. And so Newman's like, it's pretty hot in here. Are you comfortable? And Jerry's like, yeah, I'm actually very comfortable. Thank you. And it was like, all right, yeah, we're the interviewers, and we are absolutely getting hit by the sun. But the interviewees were enjoying at least a little bit of shade. But it was hot out there, and it was also very cool to see football back on the practice field. Of course, news that came out yesterday, there was some suspicion about the health of this guy, but Pofele Ashlock, going back to the spring by all accounts, dealing with a knee injury. And so it is keeping him out of activity at the moment, although all accounts suggest that he is pretty ahead of the curve when it comes to his rehabilitation from this particular injury. There is still a lot of vagueness around exactly what it is and what the timeline is. Timmy Chang would only basically go so far as to say we're going to keep an eye on his progression, but things are, you know, at least according to him yesterday, what he told the members of the media, things are projecting in a positive direction. His availability for the opener at Stanford, there was no direct comment on that, but I'd have to imagine that unless we see Pofele out there in a significant amount of rep getting at some point here in training camp, if we don't see that, I'd imagine that his availability for that opener would be very much in question. But you can understand, right? Stanford's a big game out the gate on the road. Stanford actually the slight favorite here at this stage a few weeks out. And so Timmy holding things very close to the vest, I think, and wanting to make sure that he doesn't let too much information out there. But Pofele Ashlock not being available at the moment and possibly for a part of the season going in, that is a huge loss, obviously. This is your number one returning receiver. This is a guy who was preseason all-conference. And so it does impact things, but it does sound like they feel like at least at that slot position, they have some guys that can make plays. Maybe not a guy that can fully replace Pofele Ashlock. I don't know if you can do something like that. But you have guys that are at least playmakers, and you can roll them out there. And on any given day, those guys can be pretty effective, too.
1: Yeah, it's a big loss, though, because that's pretty much all the starters from last year, right, with Jackson Harris and Nick Senical graduation, Jackson Harris transferring, Brandon White transferring. It's going to be a pretty new-looking receiver. So that was pretty big news to come out of yesterday's first practice.
2: But I would also say the receivers that are there that did play last year but didn't start, there's a lot of talent back, maybe not a lot of size, but Tama Uliata is one guy that I can't wait to see get more playing time. Great on returns. Did good as a receiver at the slot when he did play, but guys like he, Kai Carvalho, there's a whole bunch of guys. Koa Eldridge.
0: Titan Lackadin is
2: a
0: guy.
1: He was out there at slot, right?
0: Yeah, we might see him. He's listed as a running back, but a guy who I think is likely, especially with Pofele's injury at the moment, to get some reps at the slot position. So these are kind of some diminutive scat type dudes, but guys that have been proven to be able to make plays, and I like when the football is in their hands. I like their chances of being able to make something happen.
2: Last year was Jackson Harris. This year we got Audric Harris.
0: Yes, yeah. And looked pretty impressive, at least from what I saw. I think the coaches are pretty high on him. They feel like he can sort of step into a similar role and be a downfield guy. But there is some work to be done, obviously, in starting to build some of the chemistry with Mike Alejado. That was another thing that came out of yesterday's practice, was the addition of a couple more quarterbacks to at least take some of the reps away from Micah and Bjorn Jurgensen, because they were basically throwing all day, every day. And I think they were, even Micah said something to the effect of like, yeah, it's nice that we don't have to throw every pass now throughout the entirety of practice. We have a few other guys that can take some of that load away.
1: Yeah, that was a pretty good quote from Micah. He was excited to have more quarterbacks in the quarterback room, I guess. But yeah, good to have more quarterbacks out there, obviously. And it's time to go. That was my big takeaway, is just it's football season, man. I'm really excited. And, you know, Audric Harris, you mentioned. What school did he come from?
2: Washington State?
1: Washington, actually. Oh. Washington State. Come on now.
0: It wasn't Oregon?
1: He looked good, actually. He looked good, actually.
2: Was he good with Washington? Did he put up any good numbers?
1: He played a little bit. They were pretty deep at the receiver position, but he was a guy that when they recruited him, they were very, very high on. So I'm very excited to see what he can do in this offense.
0: I mean, it's good to have a guy named Harris in your receiving corps, a transfer from a former Pac-12 program. I think that's something that has been a good omen here, at least going back to last year for Hawaii. So what else took up some of the convo this morning, Gary?
2: Well, the first hour, again, it was all University of Hawaii football, mostly about Pafeli and then the quarterbacks. And then in the second hour, just talking a little bit about football. But also, I got into the story, and not as deep as I wanted to, about Kawhi Leonard. One of the things that I've heard yesterday, first of all, about this investigation, because the trade to Toronto is not official yet. He has not been traded to Toronto. And for players like he and even like Brandon Ingram, they don't know who they're playing for. Training camp starts early this year, like the end of August, first week of September. And Adam Silver said the investigation should be concluded, so they want it to be concluded. Another report says it might not be concluded until next year, 2027. Toronto needs to know, because if they're going to have a Kawhi Leonard for only half a season, everybody seems to think he's going to get suspended. Just a matter of how long. They need to know. So that's one thing that needs to be wrapped up. And then I saw where Pablo Torre found out that there's the governor of Rhode Island is investing in a soccer complex to be built in Rhode Island. He was a guest of the Clippers. Kawhi Leonard is also going to be an owner of this soccer stadium / franchise, or both. And some people think there's maybe a connection there where maybe there's even more illegal activity. There was another report that said the NBA might have more than Aspiration, who is involved with the Clippers and Kawhi, that are also paying players under the table and circumventing the salary cap. It seemed like this could just be the beginning of Pandora's box opening up and a lot of problems in the NBA.
0: Yeah, I've been really taken aback by what the response from the NBA to this point has been. They have, and Adam Silver has kind of brushed this off very casually, and even at one point said, oh, I've never heard of Aspiration. This was pretty early on when some of this stuff first surfaced. And it's like, well, they have been like a major title sponsor for one of your franchises, the LA Clippers, for some time. Now a defunct company, but still, like, there was a lot of money there and a lot of presence there for Adam Silver to claim. And then he sort of backtracked a little bit and said, like, oh, I was just saying, you know, as far as this story is concerned, you know, that kind of thing. But it has been very suspicious how lightly the NBA has treated this story. Back on July 9th, you had the NBPA executive director, David Kelly, basically telling people in Las Vegas, like, oh, this was during the Summer League, saying, like, oh, I don't think there's any there. Like, there's not much more to this story than just some of these, you know, very circumstantial surface level details. But Pablo Torre, man, give that guy some credit. Now a Pulitzer Prize winner, right? His podcast has been at the forefront of this investigation and continues to roll out new information and new episodes, including this very sort of questionable venture on the part of KL2, which is the LLC for Kawhi Leonard and his group, in trying to invest into this Rhode Island Soccer FC. And it includes, yes, the stadium. They are suggesting that it was supposed to also include the development of affordable housing. But the caveat to that is that affordable housing has not in any way been developed. And so, you know, there is this I think, inferred connection between the money that was owed to Kawhi Leonard through aspiration, which is alleged to be a means to circumvent the salary cap on the part of Steve Ballmer and the L.A. Clippers, which is a massive, massive no-no under the guidelines of what the collective bargaining agreement is. And they are suggesting that this Rhode Island FC could be a way for them to sort of funnel some of that money because aspiration is no longer in operation. And that there could be some kind of connection there. So it is crazy stuff. And I think part of the thing that concerns me about the way the NBA has treated this is it almost suggests by how flippantly they have referred to this from the very top office of the commissioner and Adam Silver is like, is this like a normal thing? Like, is this something that happens across the league?
2: Right.
0: Is that why there aren't other owners who are sort of jumping on this and saying like, hey, make an example of Steve Ballmer. I know that he is the richest owner and thus he carries a lot of weight. And I think, there is maybe a little bit of intimidation of like, let's not upset like the richest dude that's in this room of rich dudes. But the fact that you don't have another team that has been pointing the finger, in a way that, is as accusatory as some of the evidence would lead you to believe, makes me wonder like, oh, is this just normal operating procedure in the NBA across the board?
1: Well, wouldn't that be the expected reaction that you would think from other owners is wouldn't they be super upset at what's going on here?
2: And you haven't heard anything.
1: You've heard nothing. Mm-hmm. It has been silent. And I'm with you because of that reaction. I'm wondering, is this really like normal? Is this normal? Does this happen all the time and we just don't know about it? Because if it is, this to me is a huge deal. This is unbelievable. Like I was at 6 months ago, no idea any of this was happening. Now to think that this is how maybe it's been going for a long time, this is crazy. And shout out to Pablo. There's one guy you don't want messing around your franchise. Yeah. It's Pablo Torre.
2: Definitely. Yeah. Do you remember, had to be 20 years ago or so, didn't Minnesota get penalized because they paid Joe Smith extra money under the table? He got his contract. He was the number one draft pick out of Maryland. And it might have been his second contract, but they were accused of paying him besides the actual contract.
0: Yep.
2: And they got in a lot of trouble. I think the owner got suspended for a year, big fines of millions of dollars.
0: Yep. I think Kevin McHale was the GM at the time, if I'm not mistaken.
2: I think
0: he faced punishment as well. And that is, at least in terms of the total dollar amount, that ended up being like a $3 million fine or something for the T-Wolves.
2: Like
0: but that is manini compared to the kinds of money we're talking about and money and dollar amounts we're talking about with this aspiration controversy. So, yeah, this Kawhi Leonard thing is not necessarily going away. And you're right. Toronto Raptors, of course, we have a connection to them with their now president and GM in Bobby Webster, pulling the string on that trade to once again acquire Kawhi Leonard, which is a possible sort of like franchise changing history-changing or altering type of transaction. And now they have to sit and wait. And they don't exactly know what their future entails. Like, is Kawhi going to be a Raptor? Is he not going to be a Raptor? The fact that there is more and more sort of heat being put on this, and again, credit Pablo Torre for leading the way here. I don't think there has been a whole lot of pressure put on this story by other media outlets.
2: Not like him.
0: And so for him to sort of lead the charge, it has set a certain standard where now you're starting to see some other publications and other platforms kind of get involved. I don't see how the NBA is going to, with some of the really what appears to be damning evidence around this thing, I just don't see how the league is going to be able to skirt by without dropping some form of even a symbolic hammer on Kawhi Leonard and or the Clippers. And if that entails, you know, nixing this trade or something like that, the Raptors, I would assume under those circumstances would possibly have an out if there were some punishment levied. But I just don't see how the NBA can skirt this at this point. It's just becoming a little bit too hot of a headline, but it is the NBA and they've been able to avoid this stuff before.
1: It'd be nice if ESPN had some journalists that could also get on top of it and do some investigating as well. But I think
0: maybe Pat McAfee will start looking into it.
2: If you're Brandon Ingram, what are you doing right now? Are you moving to L.A.? You're living in Toronto? You're in limbo right now.
0: Yeah.
1: That's a good point. They've got to do something at least before the season starts, correct? I don't know how you can let this drag on in the next season.
0: You have to make some kind of a personnel decision. Like, are you allowing the trade or are you not allowing the trade? And if the investigation is not done and you're getting into training camp and all of that stuff, I think that you have to at that point sort of nix that trade and allow all of the parties to go back to
2: the NBA,
0: their previous.
2: What I understand, it's not the NBA holding it up. It's Toronto. They don't want to get Kawhi until they find out how many games will be suspended. And if he's going to be suspended for, let's say, 40 games or a year, the return package might not be as steep. Okay. The trade could be different, but it's Toronto holding it up. Adam Silver made that clear. It's not the NBA holding it up. It's Toronto.
0: Yes.
2: And understandably so.
0: Say, I think there's some mixed messaging on that, on whether or not it is Toronto that's stepping in and, you know, wanting this investigation to be completed or to be fulfilled in the way that it's looking like it's going to be fulfilled. I think Toronto would be happy if the NBA just, like, ended the investigation. Now, it is an independent investigation, and so there are some complications there, but I think they'd be happy if they just said, all right, that's it. We're done with this. All right, let the trade go through, and let's move on and play basketball. I think Toronto would be more than happy if that were the scenario, but that just isn't the scenario right now. Gary, anything you're leaving us with here real quick?
2: Okay, well, I haven't had time in a lot of these
0: shows
2: because you guys aren't there, but flying. I did it with Tanner the other day, but I've seen a lot of statements or tweets or messages on social media, mostly on Threads. It seems like the algorithms are at war or at work, and they show up every day where people are on a plane and somebody asks them to switch seats. And it's usually, well, I want to sit with my wife, I want to sit with my husband, or my kid wants a window seat. And you guys fly way more than I do, and you know that when you sit in an aisle or a window, you got to pay a little bit more for that. I'm paying more for an aisle seat this weekend. So has that ever happened to you? And what would you do if somebody says, I want to fly, I want to be in your seat? Because whatever the reason is, the statement that I'm seeing on Threads, at least, and some on Twitter, is that the people don't want to give up their seats. And the people that are asking are pretty rude. I don't know if they're all legit as far as these tweets or whatever they are. But if it's, has it happened to you? It's happened to me once. And it was because a guy asked me if he could sit with his wife as I walked up. In San Francisco, he was in my seat. It was an aisle seat. And I started to say, well, as long as it's an aisle. And then I saw it was row two. And I said, okay.
0: Oh, and I had well, there you go. That was That's great. An easy one.
2: But other than that, I can understand people not wanting to give up their aisle or a window that they paid for and they want it for specific reasons.
0: Yeah, no, I think that's fair. I mean, it depends on what the deal is, what kind of plane you're flying, like what is the trade, right? If someone wants your aisle seat and in return you have to sit in a middle seat, like no, like yeah, that's a non-starter. Like of course not. That's, I mean, you know. But I try to be pretty understanding of that. Couples that want to sit together or families that want to sit together, like I don't usually have a problem as long as the result isn't me being in like a middle seat compared to being in a window or an aisle.
1: Exactly. I mean, I don't care. I don't really care whether it's an aisle or a window. So as long as it's one of those, I'm fine with that. I'd switch.
0: See, I'm an aisle guy.
2: Me too. I'm an aisle guy too. I used to be window when I was younger, but no, you need the aisle. So you don't want to have to wake people up to go to the bathroom or just stretch your legs.
0: Billy's a camel, so he's not worried about going to the bathroom.
1: No, I just use the bathroom right before I get on the plane and I'm good. Uh-huh. Not so much for you, Kanar.
2: Wait till you get older.
0: Yeah, I mean, it might require one or two. I'm giving at least myself the wiggle room of like one or two trips to the restroom.
2: The other thing,
1: Kanar's probably also having a few beverages in row one.
2: Right.
0: Whoa.
2: Or maybe row two.
0: Very presumptuous.
2: The other thing I see that people bring up is why, when the plane lands, do these idiots stand up right away? They're not leaving the plane right away. They're not going ahead of people. Why would they stand up? It's stupid. And my reaction is the same as a lot of people who comment. I want to stretch my leg. Yeah. I'm flying into San Fran on Saturday night, and I want to stand up. I'm not leaving the plane quicker, but I want to stand up. And for people to be upset or give people strange looks, like you're trying to escape the plane early or sooner.
0: Well, no, it's okay to stand up, but if you're moving up, up the aisle, like there was this guy on a recent flight who it was like this, I want to say maybe mid to late 20s guy, Holly dude that like was, trying to move up. In the aisle, like to get off early, and he was clearly from a row, further back in the plane. And I thought to myself, like, he was standing, like, right next to me, and I thought to myself, like, I'm gonna ask this guy, like, oh, do you have a connecting flight, or are you just a jerk, right? That was what was going through my mind. Like, I had it all, like, I had the whole scene set, like, I had the whole script written. And then I see he's, like, fidgeting, and he's just kinda, like, moving around, and he's, like, sort of, like, shifting, and, like, he's really antsy, and I thought, oh, he's got to pee. Like, I think he's got to go to the bathroom. And so I was like, you know what? I'll leave him be, and I'll save my wrath for another day.
2: So you let him pass you?
0: Yeah, I just was like, he clearly does not look that comfortable. Well, maybe he was putting on an act. And if that was the case, then more power to him for that commitment.
1: I'm so triggered on when I fly that it bothers me. You know, right when you land, if people click their seatbelt, take their seatbelt off before the seatbelt sign goes off, that annoys me as well. You're very, when we fly.
0: Oh, my God. OCD much?
1: Yeah, a little bit. A little bit. It's like, just chill out. Everyone, just follow instructions. How hard is this?
0: Yeah.
1: But why are we always triggered when we fly? Like, I don't know. At least I am. Like, you need to follow the exact rules or I'm going to get very upset.
0: Well, the clicking of the seatbelt is a little excessive, I would think.
1: Just wait until the sign goes off.
0: Wait for the ding! Wait for the ding!
1: Wait for the ding.
2: I'm flying on a red eye, and I'll be the only guy on the flight who will have my overhead light on for the first hour of the flight while everybody else is sleeping. And I know I get guilt. I get looks to make me feel guilty at times. I feel kind of like the seat. I paid my money. I want to read for a little bit so I can get tired, and I don't mind doing it, but I always see that I'm the only person usually.
0: Just don't be the person
1: that's, red-eye light guy.
0: Yeah, don't be the person that's sitting next to the window, say like in a late afternoon flight or something, and clearly like the sun is going to be beaming in. Close the shade, dude. Don't be that one person that has their shade up. There are a few people that I've been on a plane with. It's like everybody else is shutting the shade down, and this one person just has it up and, like, the sun's blaring in. Like, don't be that person.
2: I see that, too.
1: All right. Just wait for the ding. Wait for the ding before you take off your seatbelt.
0: Do not, or else Billy is going to lose his cool.
2: I think my time has expired.
0: Oh, yeah. Longest handoff in the history of the universe.
2: Starting year three.
0: Well,
2: have a good show, guys.
0: We almost made it to year three just based on this handoff segment alone. All right. Thanks, Gary. Have a good one. We're going to take a break. On the show here today, we're going to be talking with our good buddy Jordan Helly. He's going to join us. We'll talk a little bit of Rainbow Wahine soccer, perhaps, as they got to the practice field here this week. But also just some general topics and sports discussion, as we tend to do with Jordan Helly, whose name was actually called upon just the other day, talking about great Maui quarterbacks. Remember that?
2: That's right.
0: And then also Victoria Leyva, the Rainbow Wahine volleyball libero, is going to join us. They have their first official practice today. So we're going to talk with her about the expectations here, new coaching staff, a new environment, new vibe. We'll get Victoria Leyva's thoughts on that. 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
5: There's one accident right now. It's up in central Oahu in Wahiawa on Kamehameha Highway southbound at Kilani Avenue, adjacent to Tamura's. The H2 from Wahiawa is moving fine down to Mililani and then to the H1 freeway. The H1 is clear this morning all the way to the Middle Street merge. There is some slow traffic there, but you'll move okay after Gulick. Nimitz is slow from the airport viaduct to Sand Island Access Road.
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0: Texter says, was that a new segment, the Gary Dickman rant? Yeah, it's also known as the handoff. There's usually a Gary Dickman rant sprinkled in there on most occasions. This texter says, wait for the ding. Just wait for the ding. That sounded like it could be an episode of Seinfeld. Hilarious. You just got to say it like Seinfeld, huh? Wait for the ding. All right, let's get to the phone line here. We have a caller waiting patiently. Neil is on the line. Neil, what say you?
1: What's up, boys? So, you know, my pet peeve about travel is similar to all of you guys, but I hate it, and it's nothing I can do about it, but if there's a kid or a toddler, a rambunctious toddler sitting behind me who kicks my seat.
0: Ooh.
1: I mean, I was on a flight to Boston, or the direct flight from Honolulu to Boston. And it was like a 9-hour flight, and there was a rambunctious child sitting behind me, and like maybe every 30 seconds, I would get a kick in the sternum. So, you know, I just put people on notice, man, like, control your kids when they're playing, when they're flying, man. Give them some Dramamine.
0: Drug them up.
2: Yeah.
1: Put some JD on their gums or whatever, but
0: yeah, no, I hear you. I hear you.
1: Hey,
0: thanks for that, Neil. Good hearing from you. Yeah, I think, you know, if it's a child that is of the age where they can maybe take some level of instruction, or as a parent you can feel comfortable with being like, hey, don't do that. It's the responsibility of the parent to make sure that the kid's not kicking the seat.
2: Yes.
0: Yeah, like, just like, please, like, for the sake of everybody else. Now, a child, like an infant or something, crying on a plane, like, there's not much you can do. You can do as much as a parent can do to try to comfort that little one. But I try not to let that stuff bother me, because I can't even imagine the level of anxiety that that parent must be going through.
2: Oh.
0: Just knowing, like, oh man, my kid is kind of losing its cool, and you know, we have you know, all these people around us, and you know they feel really bad about it.
2: Yeah.
0: So I try not to do like the, you know, stern look and like, hey, get control of that. Like, I try to be as empathetic as possible under those circumstances.
2: I always sit there when people are getting on the plane, especially if the seats around me are not taken yet, and then you see like the family come on with the young kid or whatever. You're just like, please don't sit there. Please don't sit there. Please don't sit there.
0: Yeah.
2: Do you do that at all? Do you sit there and watch people come on the plane? And I evaluate every single person that walks on. I'll sit there and be like, all right, they look okay. That seems fine. No. And then they walk by and you're like, yes.
0: Yeah, no.
2: I sit there and do that all the time.
0: I don't really do that. Like, I'm not like judging each person that comes aboard. It's more like if I have an open seat next to me and I'm like, oh, this would be pretty cool. This would be pretty cool if I have this open seat. And then it's like you see the crowd getting on the plane and it starts to get a little bit more spread out and sparse. It's like, oh, we're getting close here. And then they're like, all right. You know, you see the flight attendants talking about like, should we close the doors? That kind of stuff. It's like, oh yeah, it's happening. And then someone will just like, this straggler will walk onto the plane. I'm like, guaranteed this person is taking this seat. And usually that is the case too, but those are the only times where I'm like watching the door and watching the entrance and having an emotional reaction.
2: Oh, that standby flyer got me again.
0: Yeah, got me again. Couldn't wait for the next one. The Hawaii Pacific Health ESPN Honolulu Open is back October 8th to the 11th at the Hawaii Convention Center with a $15,000 cash purse on the top division. Register to play no matter what your skill level is by July 31st. 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For a discounted entry and be entered to win a trip to Japan, go to HonoluluOpen.com. All right, Jordan Helly's going to join us on the other side. 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
4: No new accidents are reported. The last one was that one up in Wahiawa at Kamehameha Highway and Kealani Avenue. The freeways from the west side are moving great this morning, and it's even lighter than it's been lately. The driving time from the H1-H2 merge to the Poly downtown, just 17 minutes if you take the H1, 18 if you take the Moanalua. Windward highways are good. From the east side, there is some slow traffic now on the freeway after the Kapi'olani exit.
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1: Let's talk sports with Kanoa Leahy and Billy Hall on ESPN Honolulu is brought to you by Domino's Pizza of Hawaii. We deliver aloha.

0: What's up? Welcome back. Let's talk sports. Kanoa Leahy, Billy Hull here on ESPN Honolulu. We are welcoming to the show, joining us on a rare Thursday. Usually he's more of a Tuesday guy as it pertains to our guest rotation, but making some time to talk with us this morning, our good buddy from the island of Maui. Jordan Helly joins us. Jordan, good morning.
1: Good morning. Good morning, guys. So they brought you back for year three, yeah? I was just making sure.
0: Yeah. We only have 364 more days to go to celebrate 3 years, which feels like an eternity. So we'll see if we get there. Jordan, we did get to the start of football season, man. The UH football team took to the practice field yesterday. What has come out of that, though, informationally, is the fact that Pofele Ashlock is currently injured, their top returning receiver. That is not minimal news for sure. And you also have the addition of a couple of quarterbacks to just add to that room to try to give it a little bit more depth. So based on sort of what we heard and kind of, just where you are vibe-wise with the start of football season, and what strikes you the most?
1: Yeah, it's too hot to have football starting. That was
0: I agree.
1: Takeaway. I heard you guys talking about that a little bit yesterday. I was also out and about doing some things outdoorsy yesterday and lamenting that task that I had to go do. Yeah, a little too hot for that. But, I think the biggest news, right, like where oftentimes we come into camp, and I know you guys had Coach Samuseva on yesterday, and oftentimes, you're talking about, like, the perpetual question is, like, okay, what's the D-line look like? Pretty good, I think. I think it's receiver room right now, right? You got some exciting names that are back, but none of them who, were penciled in as starters at the end of last season. I know Billy brought that up a little bit ago, but, yeah, obviously with Pofele a little banged up right now, what does that look like, right, for a team that obviously has high aspirations, that obviously is going to look to take even another leap offensively because you've got the most important piece of that puzzle back in Micah Alejado. So, yeah, that I think is going to be maybe the most closely watched position group here is just how that, receiver room, which is really talented, you've got some guys that maybe don't necessarily pass the eye test in terms of just pure size or anything like that, but guys that can go catch the football, guys that can get open, that's the most important thing. And what that looks like, and obviously, the quarterback depth is a big question mark. They brought some guys in. I was having my attorneys look at my eligibility rules. I was like, man, if I get in shape, what's the opportunity? I can go throw some balls in practice like that at the minimum, right? They just needed some dudes to go out there and help, with the ball drills and maybe some of the scout 7-on-7 or something like that, but. Yeah, that's I think the biggest thing for a group that they've obviously got some experience back on both sides of the line of scrimmage. Defensively, I think it's a group that feels pretty confident that they can go ahead and keep playing at the level they've been playing at and take the football away once again this year. So, gonna be watching that receiver room pretty closely.
2: Jordan, because you're our soccer guy, are you following this FIFA story? What is going on? We're just coming off the most successful World Cup ever. It was awesome. I think it was universally praised. Are you following this FIFA story? What exactly is going on? Because now I'm seeing that teams like Germany, France, and England and Spain are not going to play in the next World Cup if this private equity thing comes off. What's going on here?
1: Yeah, never doubt FIFA that they will find a way to try and just ruin everything. And like you said, coming off the best World Cup ever, we're making money off of hydration breaks. It's like, how can we make more money? Let's follow the college football model and just let private equity take over. Like, that seems like a great idea. Like, maybe Gianni Infantino.

0: Cena was in America too long, and he's like, this Big 12 model sounds pretty good. Let's look into that a little bit more. Like, what are we doing? And the one saving grace and the one thing that hopefully actually will stand, and it's not like UEFA's out here as some, like, bastion of sports morality. They do have quite a bit of weight. They do punch, you know, they do carry a bit of sway. You think back to, like, the proposed Super League. What was that, about 5 years ago?
1: Yeah.
0: When basically the fans and supporters groups were, like, going to riot if it went through because they just wouldn't stand for it. And I'm hopeful that that something similar, you know, kind of grassroots, if it needs to be, will prevail here. If they have to oust Infantino at the next FIFA presidential election, maybe that has to happen because UEFA does have a lot of votes when it comes to that. But yeah, it'll be pretty interesting because you got the Women's World Cup next year too, and I've seen reports that, you know, they're even talking about, like, all FIFA events, right? Not just the Men's World Cup. Which is in 4 years, and that includes, like, youth competitions, right? You've got the U-17 World Cup, the U-19 World Cup, all these different kinds of things, and including the Women's World Cup, which is supposed to take place, you know, in basically less than a year's time. And so I'm hopeful that they can kind of pressure FIFA into walking it back a little bit because, yeah, like, what are we, they need more money? Like, what is this?
2: Yeah, it's really strange. So for people who aren't necessarily up to date on this, UEFA will boycott all FIFA competitions, as you alluded to, Jordan, including the World Cup. They had an emergency meeting yesterday to reject FIFA president Gianni Infantino's plan to raise $20 billion of outside investment with a share sell-off to a private equity group. And just so happens, right, the World Cup was played in North America, just so happens that this proposal is backed by American investor Josh Kushner, yes, that's right, the brother of the president's son-in-law, Jared Kushner, and the bank J.P. Morgan, with whom I believe among the stakeholders and shareholders are the sons of the president. And there's just all of this sort of intermingling of, these denial of ethics and these sort of, like, conflicts of interest and all of this stuff. And it is so gnarly the way this net is tied together and strewn together that even Sepp Blatter, former president of FIFA, has taken to social media and to public engagement to absolutely denigrate this idea and calling this idea just as a concept alone corrupt. So when Sepp Blatter is the moral compass in this scenario, that means FIFA's in a really, really bad place.
0: Yeah, I don't know if Sepp's quite gotten to, like, Jordan Belfort status of, like, being the guy calling out the bad stuff, you know? Like, I don't think we're coming up with a movie based on a Sepp Blatter where he's, like, kind of the anti-hero here. But, yeah, I mean, it just reeks, right? Like, maybe under-the-table bags of cash were one thing, but this just intermingling and sort of, you know, literally selling off stakes of the World Cup, yeah, right? Like it's something to be bought. And obviously the players involved, right? I mean, it just, everything about it. I mean, I'm sure that the Europeans, and rightfully so, are going to point to the president stepping in and getting the red card suspension thing, right, with Balogun and the men's national team in the U.S. and all this stuff. And just got way too many tentacles kind of attaching to this all, and it all reeks.
2: We're talking with Jordan Helly, who is joining us here on this Thursday edition of Let's Talk Sports. Since we mentioned soccer, I was out at Rainbow Wahine soccer practice for a bit yesterday. Jordan, I know you're really familiar with that program. They have yet another crop of newcomers. Some of them are Division I transfers. Some of them are freshmen, very talented freshmen, according to head coach Michelle Nagamine. Not too dissimilar, she says, to the class of freshmen she brought in a couple of years ago, which ended up leading to an incredible historically significant year in the Big West Conference. And we know that Bud's not shy about playing freshmen if that is who she deems worthy of playing time out there. They are dealing with a couple of nagging injuries at the top with some key returnees, Nalani Demacian being one of them, Leila Cajuano another one. They are monitoring that stuff. But what is your excitement level for this upcoming year for Rainbow Wahine Soccer?
0: Yeah, and I think that's the place to start, right? Nalani Demacian was one of those freshmen. She was terrific, won the All-Conference honors in the Big West her first year, and when they were, you know, obviously had their best season in a long time and winning the Big West regular season. It's going to be interesting, right? A much different conference, what they step into. And it'll be kind of interesting to see where they kind of fall in that pecking order. Because I think it was Utah State that was really the class of the Mountain West, but they're obviously gone, you know, having moved over with the other schools to the Pac-12. You know, you've got experience and goal with Kennedy Justin. You've got, you know, Baylor Cajuano's one that I think a lot of people have been kind of just really eager to see. And I know the nagging injuries have kind of prevented that and obviously kept her out for basically all of last season after a strong start in the non-conference. But it's going to be a group that, you know, you've got some of those, returnees, at particularly, you know, some of the positions defensively. Lale Amuksang is going to be fun to watch again, but they're going to have to replace a few key parts in the center of midfield and the center of defense that have kind of been stalwarts and anchors over the last couple of years. So, yeah, I think it'll be a pretty nice mix of familiar faces and some new ones that Bud's going to have to kind of integrate and see where they go. I think a group that they hope can score goals, which was a bit of a struggle last season. And health obviously would help that cause go a long way in terms of, you know, being a team that can consistently threaten offensively.
1: Jordan, last one for me. We had Rob Colias on the other day singing your praises about what a good quarterback you were in high school. But we were talking about the best quarterback ever to come out of Maui. Who would you say that is?
0: Oh, it's got to be Keelan, right? Evelico. He was something else. He was like appointment viewing. Because he was, I mean, he was Lamar Jackson. Like this kid was, just ridiculous and would pull things out of his hat that just didn't make sense. You know, he had a remarkable athleticism and balance and like everything you would hope for in an athlete out on a football field. But yeah, he was something special. And I know they didn't necessarily play quarterback at the next level. He played like 17 different positions, I think.
1: Yeah, he did.
0: When it flashed, man, it flashed, you know, at Aloha Stadium, whether it was returning kicks or catching passes. But, yeah, he was a three-year starter. Like, he was kind of ridiculous.
2: Yeah, yeah. Also a bull rider.
1: Like that.
2: That guy had it all. And he was also, like, a really good-looking dude, too. Like, he had the gifts. He was granted some gifts.
0: That he was. Yeah, I got to coach him a little bit when I first moved back home from college. And, yeah, I'd like to give him grief, but he was, that bull riding toughness definitely translated, man. He took some shots and just kept getting up.
2: All right, so if he's number one, who's number two?
0: Oh, man, you got a lot of dudes.
2: Just say Jordan. Just say yourself. Come on.
1: Jordan.
0: I think, you know, it's a pretty fun group. But, you know, you got like Mikey Donahue, and you go back to even before that in the 90s when it was much less of a passing league. I think we benefited, you know, guys like Mikey and me and Kalihua Moniz, where it was like that was kind of the dawn of throwing the football over the place. So we put up some fun numbers.
2: You are a humble man. That's why we love you.
1: I want to see some tape.
2: Yeah, yeah. Your career is nothing short of a really, really great one over there on the island of Maui. And I actually called a Jordan Helly game.
1: Did you really?
2: In the postseason. So yeah, that is one of my claims to fame.
0: Yeah. Friggin' Andrew Manley, man.
2: Yeah, that's right. That's right. Hey, thanks a lot, Jordan. Appreciate it, man.
0: See you guys.
1: See you, Jordan.
2: All right, yeah, Jordan. Jordan was good, man. He was the real deal. He was the real deal back in high school.
1: He played against Andrew Manley? What year would it have been, like 2007? Maybe later?
2: I think right around there. Yeah.
1: I'm trying to remember. Was it on Maui?
2: No, it was at Aloha Stadium.
1: Was it Aloha Stadium?
2: Yeah.
1: Oh, wow. I might have actually been there.
2: You remember it well.
1: Not really.
2: All right, we're going to go ahead and take a break. You're listening to Let's Talk Sports.
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4: 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ESPN Honolulu traffic.
5: Most of the heavy traffic now is in town. The H1 eastbound is slow from the Middle Street merge to the Kenai exit. The H1 westbound is slow from the 6th Avenue overpass to McCulloch. Kalani Anoli Highway is clear, though, from Hawaii Kai up to the freeway. Windward commuters are seeing a good ride over the mountains. On the west side, the freeway traffic is good all the way to the Middle Street merge, where it gets slow. There are no reports of new accidents or new stalls.
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13: 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Ben Rice.
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0: ESPN Honolulu. Wow, we just went down a rabbit hole. Memory lane rabbit hole, circa 2006-2007. That was the junior and senior years of Jordan Helly, one of the most prolific quarterbacks in Maui history. And it was 2006, and I remember this very, very well, because he mentioned Andrew Manley and Lelehua, right? And yeah. Andrew Manley and Lelehua beat them in 2007, but it was 2006 that may have been the biggest heartbreaker because they were up on Kahuku, and Kahuku had the ball with 5 seconds left on the 43-yard line, and they executed a double pass. It ended up being Shiloh Te'o to Pele Soliai for a touchdown in the final seconds to win that game 22-20. Baldwin almost offed Kahuku in 2006. And next time we have Jordan on, I'm sure this is going to be a very painful scar that we are going to attempt to uncover. But we have to ask him about his memories of that, because that was one of the all-time games for sure in state tournament history.
1: I'm reading this story written by Billy Hull of the Star Bulletin. There are some names in this story. Kaniele Tuipulotu, you remember him?
0: Yep.
1: His quote, "To be honest with you, I was already thinking about turning in my pads on Monday," which is yep. a great quote.
0: He was a Lahaina Luna guy that went to Kahuku. He went from Lahaina Luna to Kahuku, so he went Maui to the North Shore.
1: Blocked punt by Jojo Dixon of Baldwin. He had, oh man, tons of names in this thing. Richard Torres was the quarterback for Kahuku. Oh man, we should do this sometime, just go back reliving old high school football games. That's
0: cool,
1: one of the
0: dude.
1: Best games I've ever covered, I remember. That's because when he said Andrew Manley, I was thinking, no, I remember Jordan from the Kahuku game, but this was his junior year.
0: Yeah.
1: Oh, and it was crushing too. Baldwin was playing the best, almost a flawless game for them. They were up, I think, the whole game almost. And to lose it in that fashion, Kahuku just did that sometimes.
0: So the game that I called was the Lelehua-Baldwin game the following year. And this was an absolute banger. The final score was 41-34. Baldwin was the 2 seed in the tournament, mind you. They were one of the favorites going in. And Lelehua had come off of, you know, a fairly mediocre year the year before, but Andrew Manley kind of burst onto the scene, right, at quarterback. And so Manley became the thriller with 263 yards and 2 touchdown tosses. And then sparked Lelehua, obviously, to what was one of the great state final wins, 20-16 over St. Louis. In the championship game. So that was Lelehua ended up being the story, but it so very well could have been Baldwin. That was a banger of the game, and names like Edison Dumlau for Lelehua and Robert C. of V.E. and Art Laurel, the two linebackers. Chase Nakamura was a receiver for Baldwin. He was just like could fly down the field.
1: Wait, what was funny about that call? Didn't you do
0: – My voice cracked. Yeah, that's right. That's right. Caught. Yep.
1: Hey, sometimes it works in those situations, though. It's
0: so
1: crazy.
0: Yeah. Ask Gus Johnson. That happens to him sometimes. All right. Hour number two coming up. We're going to be talking with Victoria Leyva, libero for the Rainbow Wahine volleyball team, getting to work today. That's right. We'll talk about what's expected here. That's coming up in hour number two of Let's Talk Sports here on ESPN Honolulu.
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5: There are no accidents reported on the major roads. You should have a good drive, whether you're coming in right now on the west side from the Windward side or from east to Oahu. The driving time now from Wakea Street in Kapolei to the Pali exit downtown, just 25 minutes. From California Avenue in Waihua, 26. From Haiku Road in Kaneohe, it's 17. From Oneawa Street in Kailua, 20. And from Lunalilo Home Road in Hawaii Kai, 19.
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0: What's up? Welcome back. Let's talk sports. Kanoʻalehi Billy Hall here on ESPN Honolulu. Hour number two of the program getting underway, and we're going to jump right back into the guest list as we welcome to the program a member of the Rainbow. A volleyball team, they get to work. Their first official practice is this afternoon. Billy, you'll be covering that. And this player is known for covering the floor defensively. That's right. She is now a third-year libero slash defensive specialist with Hawaii. Victoria Leyva joins us. Vic, good morning. How are you?
1: Hi, good morning. Sorry, I think I lost you guys there for a second.
0: Oh, okay. Are we coming through okay right now?
1: Yes, you
0: all
1: are.
0: Right, all right, terrific. Well, you just missed the very complimentary introduction, so it wasn't anything that is going to bother the interview here going forward. But definitely want to give you your flowers now in year three. How much does that trip you out here? You're an upperclassman. You're one of the vets here on this squad. How excited are you to get to work here today?
1: Oh, my gosh. I am so stoked. I think as season has been coming around, the excitement has really been in there. I had a hard time falling asleep yesterday night after our first meeting with the coaching staff, with all the players there. I am stoked for season, super excited. A smile has not left my face since I woke up this morning.
2: Should be a lot of fun. You mentioned the meeting yesterday. Obviously, a new coaching staff coming in. Just what have been your initial impressions of Coach Joshua Walker?
1: He is a great person, a great coach. I think we trust him with the program. Ultimately, it's going to be up to us to execute everything out there. But we honestly, coming across from Josh and everything that he has said to us and everything that we've talked to him about, he just comes across as a great leader and somebody that's really going to push us in the right direction to really turn it around this season from last season. We're excited to work with him. He's a funny guy. We crack jokes all the time with him. And yeah, so...
0: Was there any familiarity or even just familiarity with his name, obviously holding that position as an assistant on the Baylor staff, but, you know, a guy who had ties in his playing career and early coaching career at the University of Hawaii. Were you familiar with Josh Walker at the time that he was named the new head coach?
1: Oh, yeah, of course. I think even starting, I mean, of course, I'm from Texas, so growing up in the recruiting process, of course, I reached out to Baylor, so I knew him from there. And, of course, you kind of have to do your research on the coaches. So I did see that he played at UH, coached at UH before his time here. So, yeah, I have heard of his name. He was a great person from what I was hearing. Never really met him directly or knew anybody directly around him. But it wasn't until he was announced head coach that everybody just started saying how great and how great of hands we were in for this upcoming season. So that just got me even more excited. And just hearing about him in general, all the stuff that he's accomplished, how he works, his coaching style, it sounds like he's just a great person overall, and is, now that we've met him in person.
2: It kind of feels like a new start, a new beginning for Rainbow Hawaiʻi Volleyball, a new coaching staff, also going into a new conference, playing in the Mountain West. Just curious if you have any thoughts, if you're excited at all about joining a new conference, playing different teams, and what do you think it's going to be like playing the same team on back-to-back nights?
1: You know, I am actually really excited for the whole back-to-back nights thing. I think, I mean, our travel is going to be a little bit crazier just because we're traveling to further places. But I'm excited to be playing back-to-back nights. I mean, you can get it done on night one and two. If you don't get it done on night one, you'd get it done on night two. Of course, we're always going to be striving to dominate in both games of the series. Ultimately, also being in the Mountain West Conference, I get to go back home this year because we are traveling to El Paso. So I get to have a little bit of familiarity there, see family that never really gets to fly or gets to visit me out here in Hawaii or to any of the other places we play. So super excited for the Mountain West Conference. I believe it's a little bit more competitive than Big West, so we're going to be challenged even more. But moving into a new conference with the new coaching staff, a new mindset, just a little reset, it just sounds like everything's lining up in place perfectly for us to be able to have the comeback and be able to have the season that we really want.
0: We're talking with Rainbow Wahine Libero, Victoria Leyva. You mentioned the homecoming trip. That's going to be in mid to late November. That's going to be basically the last regular season series for this team. So there could be a lot riding on it. Obviously, the top four teams go to the Mountain West Championship Tournament. And so November 18th and 19th, you're back home in El Paso, but there could be some stakes attached to that. How much have you already sort of circled those dates, and what are you envisioning being able to go back there and play here as a collegiate?
1: Yeah, so the second I found out about going back home, of course, I told my parents. They already started planning their flights since then. Then the schedule was released. All friends and family from back home reached out, and they're like, we can't wait to watch you play. My old club team will also be there supporting. A lot of the teams already have it planned to buy tickets to go see me out there. So I have a lot of eyes watching, especially from people that supported me growing up and really helped shape who I was before I came to college. But as a collegiate player now, I think it's different because, of course, I mean, I had the opportunity to go to that university, but I decided to leave home just to kind of, you know, have a true college experience outside of my hometown. So it's going to be even sweeter to be able to go back home and play my heart out there and just really show what I can do to the people back home and anybody who had doubts. A lot of kids from where I'm from don't really make it out too far from home. So it's just going to be really great to come back home and even to the little girls, just kind of show that if you have a dream in your mind, you really can make anything happen. So I'm super excited. We're going to come out there. We're going to be fierce competitors, and that's really all that I'm feeling towards that. Not too much riding on it. I mean, it's going to be like any other game, just with a little bit more support from family and friends. But, yeah, stoked, excited, and just ready to go.
2: Vic, I know you're just getting started today. Some new players coming in, a couple of them you were able to play with in the spring. But just in terms of the new players coming in, is there anyone in particular you're really excited to get out on the court and play with? Or just kind of what can we expect from some of the new players joining the team this year?
1: Yeah, so of course we had Mai and Pana join us in the spring semester for our spring game against Louisville. So we've kind of had a whole semester to play with them. And then over the summer, we were able to get in Manolin, Rachel, and Cam, who are freshmen on the squad. But I think just having them be with us in the practice gym, we already started having open gyms, so we've kind of got to know them as competitors. Personally, being a Diaz Libero, I think Cam is somebody that I'm super excited to work with. She's a freshman, but let me tell you, she's hungry. She's ready to go out there. She's ready to compete for that jersey. So I have somebody that's right behind me as well. We also have Kahea, JC, and Leilani, who are also in my position as well. We're all hungry for the jersey, which I think makes it even better in the practice gym. We're pushing each other constantly to just put our best performance out there. So I'm super excited to work with Cam from the newcomers that are coming in, as well as the other ones. I mean, as a DS libero, our position really supports every other position, but especially just with Cam, because she's going to be somebody that I could possibly be working next to this season to hold the backcourt down.
0: Well, that's really cool that you embrace some of that competition, that you're not shying away from that. That's something that you welcome because you feel like it sounds like that's a means to better the team as a whole if everyone in that position is sharpened because of that level of competition.
1: No, of course. I mean, iron sharpens iron, and if you're only as strong as your weakest link truly on the team. So if everybody's on the same level, if everybody's pushing each other, the standard, the expectations of the team just continue to rise. And I think that's one thing that I can say is coming from this whole squad this year. I just really feel like there's a lot of fierceness behind us and a lot of hunger to go out and compete, but it's not in a nasty way that it's coming across. It's coming across in a very positive way where we're supporting each other. But at the end of the day, it's also that mentality, like, I'm coming for you and I'm coming for your position. So it's actually a great dynamic, if I'm being honest.
0: We're talking with Victoria Leyva, libero and defensive specialist for the Rainbow Wahine volleyball team. I know that all sights and focus are ahead and what is to come here. But if I just may take a quick detour to ask you just how challenging this past offseason was for you, and from the player's perspective, going through the coaching change, Robin Amo steps down from her position, Kaleo Baxter takes on as the interim head coach, and you have this coaching staff that you've been very familiar with over the last couple of years, and slowly with the hiring of Joshua Walker, you see now a turnover in the coaching staff, completely new staff. How much of a challenge has this been just to get adjusted to all of this change?
1: You know, I think where collegiate athletics has been going and where it's been for probably the past 3 or 4 years, I think you kind of have to be adaptable to any sort of change. There's a lot of changes going around with NIL, coaching staff. I mean, season after season, a lot of other places have like a whole new coaching staff, whole new assistant coaches that we're working with. So you have to be adaptable in that sense. And I think, although Coach Rob, Coach Kaleo, and Coach Nick are no longer our coaches, I mean, once Coach Rob stepped down, we knew that there was a possibility that everybody else would not be our coaches as well. So I think we kind of had a sense of preparing that. It's unfortunate because we really love those coaches. We still keep in contact with them to this day. I mean, they're our coaches. They have been. They recruited us. They got us here. So it was unfortunate, but at the same time, bittersweet. There it is. Bittersweet is the perfect word to describe the situation. But just as sad we were to see them go. We are nostalgic over everything that they provided for us. And then at the same time, we also have to give Coach Josh the respect to be able to make this his program. We're under his guidance now. So getting to know them has been very imperative. Right now, we have every single meal that we have together. The coaches are sitting with us just to get to know us on a more personal level. Since everything's kind of sped up, I only met Coach Will yesterday. I met Coach Colby this past weekend, and then I met Josh about 3 weeks ago for the first time. And we're about to go into fall camp and season. So, yeah, it's bittersweet, but, I mean, chapters come to an end. Pages begin to turn. New chapters begin. So, bittersweet. We love our coaches, Coach Rob, Coach Nick, and Coach Kaleo. We're excited for the new ones coming in, and I think that just all comes with the new college landscape of how quickly things can change from one season to the next, a couple months to the next, days to the next. You just have to be adaptable. And I think the girls, we've all done a really good job at being able to embrace that change.
2: One player you guys are getting back this year is Tally Hawkins. How's she looking out there, and just how nice is it having her back?
1: Oh, we're excited to have Tally back. She's just a great energetic bubble out there on the court. Some of us have a more serious demeanor when we're out there. We can't really, like, jump around and cheer too much, but Tally just brings that energy to the court for us. We do help her out a lot, but we're excited to just have her out there, her leadership, her seniority. I mean, she's been here for 4 years now. Even though she wasn't playing last year, she still led us off the court, talking to us in locker rooms, talking to us in practice. So we're super excited to have her back, to be playing next to her again. She's a great passer. I mean, I work a lot with my passer, so she's a great passer, so it's going to be great to have her in the passing line. Offensively as well, her arm, she's a great person, great tooler, can score us some points. So excited to have her back on the court and just really embrace that dynamic again.
0: We're talking with Victoria Leyva, libero for the Rainbow Wahine volleyball team. Last year was kind of a tough one, obviously, competitively speaking. The team had, by what is the standard of this Rainbow Wahine volleyball program, a substandard and subpar overall campaign. How hungry are you? And I don't know if you want to speak for your teammates, but especially the returnees, how motivated have you guys been here going through the offseason to get Rainbow Wahine volleyball back on a more familiar winning track?
1: Oh, let me tell you, we are starved as of right now. Like, we have been waiting for the second that season ended last year. Of course, we took a little bit of time to reflect. And yesterday that we had our meeting, we go over the culture, kind of our goals, what we want our season to look like coming up ahead. And one of the things that came up was making Hawaii proud. And we knew last year with our performance and where we ended up was not the performance that we should have put on to be wearing that H across our chest. So honestly, coming back, we are very hungry, very hungry. We're fierce. We are ready to compete. We just have so many people that are ready to go. Different mindsets have changed. A lot of growth has been done in the off season to be able to get us where we are today, starting in fall camp. And I think that that's only going to grow and get better with each and every day that comes by, each and every hour that goes by. Yeah, our focus is on dominating in every single game, taking it one game at a time, and then that outcome will ultimately lead to going into the Mountain West Tournament, Mountain West Champs. And then also, of course, we still have the goal of making a run in the NCAA, making it past first or second round, because that's where Hawaii should be and can be. And we've envisioned it. We can see it. So from there, all it takes now is executing it, and that's just with setting little goals in mind each and every day in the practice gym, in our meetings, at meals, in everything we do. So we've been starved, absolutely, since last season. And now it's time to be fed. It's time for us to go.
0: Yeah, fantastic stuff. Vic, we really appreciate you making some time to talk story with us. Cannot wait to see this team back on the Terraflex under the game lights and, of course, the work. I know the work has already begun, but the official capacity practice work and gym time, that starts this afternoon. So best of luck to you with all of that.
1: Perfect. Thank you so much, Kanoa, for having me. Thank you, guys.
0: All right, take care. Victoria Leyva, libero, defensive specialist for Rainbow Wahine volleyball. I mean, she's great to talk to because, you can just sense the enthusiasm, right? And the positivity. I think that was something that stood out to me there was, all of the what could have been a very difficult and challenging set of circumstances because of what was a late-stage transition in the coaching staff that a lot of players would probably bristle at. It would be pause for a lot of players and maybe even motivation for a lot of players to say, like, you know what, this is getting like a little squirrely here. I'm out. You know, and that could have been that is in fact an option under these circumstances. But for her to put the kind of positive spin on it that she did and seem to really sort of genuinely believe that, I thought that was pretty remarkable. She's a brilliant person too. I mean, she's like what, a molecular and cellular biology major, my old major. So I know how difficult it is, and it's just. But you can kind of sense that, right? That intellect, that positivity. That's probably what makes her such a great presence out there on the floor.
2: And definitely the right attitude to take going into this season after last year. And I think what I'm looking forward to seeing is this core group of returnees from last year. And just at the end of the day, there was so much going on last season. I think some of that stuff you just throw away and you just move forward. And I'm really curious to see what the growth is from these girls. Like Miliana Sylvester, I think a lot of them just didn't play their best last year for a bunch of different reasons. And I'm just curious, you know, fresh start, new coach coming out this year. What kind of jump are we going to see out of these returners? I think there's a few of them that you're going to see playing volleyball at a much higher level than you saw last year, and that's one of the things I'm definitely looking forward to.
0: 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We deliver aloha. Big mahalo to Vic Leyva for joining us. 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
5: If you're starting your commute and coming in from the west side, you're going to make really good time. The freeways are all moving at the speed limit, and there are no jams or backups at the merges. It's looking really good. One exception from the west side, though. Nimitz bumper-to-bumper now from the airport viaduct to Kalihi Street. After that, you'll see a few other slow spots, but not bad to downtown. No incidents from east or coming in from Woodward, Oahu.
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0: 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It drops tomorrow, July 31st. Check it out. That's right, John and Mark. I got word that Mark was on Gary's show this morning, but I believe they have already recorded the podcast episode, so that'll get posted tomorrow. So check that out. Another way you can consume a University of Hawaii football with the brothers who call the games on radio.
1: That should be a lot of fun. I think, Josh, is it also going to be broadcast on ESPN Honolulu this weekend?
2: Selectively, not every week.
1: Okay.
0: Oh, okay. So only if it's a good one? So, like, are you the judge of that? Like, you're going to listen to it and be like, you know what? This one deserves to be put on the air for the public to consume.
2: That sounded like a really good Washington, D.C. impersonation. But no, it's just based on other scheduling.
0: Yeah, I know. I pictured Josh there just, like, holding, like, a white cat. And he's just, like, stroking the cat. And he's just like, this podcast episode doesn't amuse me. I shall not put it on the air this weekend.
1: Or not impressed. I'll put this one on at 11:30 at night.
0: And he's also thinking where Let's Talk Sports should be. 808-296-1500 is the number to call or text. All right, we have some text messages that have been stacking up. We're going to try to get to these here in just a little bit. But what else stood out to you from what Victoria Leyva was talking about here as we get ready for Rainbow Wahine Volleyball, a new chapter set to begin?
1: Well, just knowing her and covering her the last couple of years, the positivity and the excitement that is expected. She's one of the most positive players on the team, and I think she probably speaks for a lot of the girls and just, you know, they're hungry. I like the way she put it. It's time to eat for them. They've been starved for the last year, coming off last season struggles. And, you know, I really do think that you're just going to – you could see these girls, because it was such a struggle by the end of last year, and you had players being put in positions they weren't necessarily ready to be put in. Shalay Reed comes to mind, where it was like, here's this freshman stud player, and she all of a sudden is out there right away having to do everything. And, you know, I just think that you could see these girls just fresh start, new coaching staff, everything's new. I think they could come back and be pretty good, and I think show a little bit more of what they're truly capable of. So just, you know, knowing that and hearing her positivity and hearing her talk about how they really, really, really are motivated to turn things around this year, I think that's kind of what stood out to me.
0: Texter says, Josh would make a good Simon Cowell. That episode was just cabaret. It was just cabaret. That was a bad Simon Cowell impersonation, sorry. This texter says, okay, not sure what happened, but was listening to Billy, then all of a sudden Domino's commercial. Is it pre-recorded? Are you guys there working, or are you guys out golfing? I am unfortunately having to report that we are, in fact, here. Yeah,
1: yes,
0: we are not golfing. If you ask me where we'd rather be, then yes.
1: I'd rather be here doing the show.
0: What field of study is Victoria Leyva in? This texter asks. Yeah, so at least listed. I'm not sure if there's been any alteration to that here as she gets ready for her junior year, but majoring in molecular and cellular biology.
1: Your old major.
0: Yeah, my old major.
1: Totally. Did you have a major?
0: I just had a lot of minors.
1: Yikes.
0: A lot of. Oh, wait, that sounded terrible.
1: That did sound bad.
0: All right, well, okay, all right. Oh, my God.
1: Clip that for the three-year anniversary show, Josh.
0: Do not. Erase that. Absolutely scrub that from memory. My gosh. I meant academically.
1: We know.
0: Gosh, Billy.
1: We know.
0: All right, this one's for Billy. This texter says, on his pondering why people get triggered on flights, from all my years of flying, I've come to the conclusion that flying brings out either your worst or the best in you. It will reveal what shortcomings you have to work on. Obviously, this is the worst in you. Wait for the ding indicates control and impatience issues.
1: Whoa.
0: Wow, we are getting
1: quite the deep dive.
0: A psychological profile here on Billy Hull. I can't disagree with that assessment, though. I think most professionals would probably evaluate that waiting for the ding as being some level of obsessive compulsive behavior that represents a desire to control the environment around you.
1: Or you're just following the rules, you know, follow the rules. That's all. Just wait till it turns on. Wait till the ding. Then you can get up. Then you can take off your seatbelt. It's not that hard. Just if everyone followed the rules, everyone's flying experience would be much better.
0: Was that a seatbelt that unbuckled before the ding? Security.
1: It really bothers me, actually, come to think of it. The more I think about this, every time I'm sitting there, I'm just looking around. Who's going to do it first? Who's going to do it first? Where's the bleep hole? Oh, there he is.
0: Billy, stop calling them girls, this texter says. Lori is going to call to correct you. Young women.
1: I'm sorry.
0: Yeah.
1: I'm sorry. Cleo taught me that. I got to be better.
0: This is Shelly. Hey, what's up, Shelly? Good morning. Victoria is so well-spoken. Love her. Great interview. I'm excited for Rainbow Wahine Volleyball. Go Bows. This texter says, Mountain West Conference is better volleyball than the Big West. It's going to be a huge challenge for the Wahine. You could sense that. Victoria said as much, right, that she feels like it is a step up in competition. I certainly think at the upper echelon level of the league, for sure, it is going to be, I think, a better caliber of volleyball that the Rainbow Wahine are going to have to prepare for. Joshua Walker, very aware of that. That has been something that he's expressed to us as well. And so, yeah, they've got some work to do. They're going to have to, as Victoria was referring to, adapt to a new conference, a different level of competition. The challenge that introduces itself via travel here in this league, as happy as she is to go home to El Paso, that's a far way away from Hawaii, and it is not as easy a hop over the, you know, half of the Pacific Ocean to the West Coast where, you know, it's just one flight and then you're busing it or already at the destination that you want to be at. Whereas in the Mountain West, you're going to be taking multiple planes. That's going to be a pretty normal procedure when you go on the road. And so this is going to be a challenge, just in planning for that, the recovery of that. I do think that it is helped along though by the fact that, as you were asking her about, they're doing it kind of like what the men in the Big West Conference have done, where they're having series where you play the same team a couple of times. That is going to be a much better situation, I think, for Hawaii to help at least alleviate some of the stresses of that travel.
1: Oh, could you imagine having to go play like at UTEP on a Thursday and then what, like San Jose on a Saturday or something? That'd be awful. I'm glad they're doing this. But I also think it's going to be fun from a volleyball standpoint just to see. And you're right, it is like the men, which I've always kind of preferred that schedule, getting to play the same team twice in a row, because it's always fun to see what adjustments are made. And night two is usually a lot different than night one. So now we get to see it on the women's side, and I think that's a good thing. I'm excited for that format. I'm excited to see some of these new teams. And, I think it's just all about – this is just kind of a resetting of the volleyball program, right? New conference, new schedule, new coaching staff, just kind of a new beginning. And I think I'm interested to see how it plays out.
0: Texter, I think we need a Pound Sand segment to celebrate the show's 2-year anniversary. It's good to get a text from Robbie Toma.
1: Oh, how's Robbie doing?
0: We probably do. We probably do need to bring Robbie back into the fold. It's always a roll of the dice, right? It's like, all right, well, we plan on
1: having
0: Robbie.
1: When are you
0: going
1: to get him on?
0: Yeah, exactly.
1: That's the first thing.
0: Yeah.
1: Is he going to make a scheduled appearance?
0: Exactly. So first off, it's scheduling him, A, right, which is a challenge. He's a busy guy. B, is he going to answer the phone when we call him upon the scheduled time of his interview? That's also proven to be a challenge. And then it's C, is he going to have any energy when we talk to him? Is he going to have too much energy? Is he going to watch his language? Yeah. Like, there are all of these factors and variables that introduce themselves when you have our good buddy Robbie Toma on the show. But I like the idea. I do think it's we're a little overdue here. Time to get Robbie Toma on for another edition of Pound Sand.
1: We should have had some clips saved from his appearances on the anniversary show.
0: There must be some somewhere. We gotta look them up. At least get them ready for year three. This texter, people, please, please, please wash your feet or wear clean socks if you're going to remove your shoes on the plane. It's miserable having to smell toe jams for an entire flight. Oh, that's a nightmare.
1: Or don't remove your shoes and don't wear slippers. Slippers, I guess.
0: Are you a slippers guy on the plane? No,
1: maybe,
0: right?
1: Just only if it's like inter-island okay. And you're coming back late at night or whatever, and you're at the beach right before and you're just jumping on the plane. But to the mainland, heck no. No slippers at all.
0: Yeah.
1: No way.
0: It depends on the circumstances. Like how you know, what seat are you in? You know, if you're a middle seat, maybe it's like, you know, there's just a few more limitations on the removal of shoes. If, you know, you have a premium seat that's a little bit more separated, then, you know, maybe the removal of the shoes is more acceptable. But just wear more comfortable shoes, if at all possible.
1: And if you're going to get up to use the bathroom, put your shoes on, please.
0: Oh, yeah. You got to do that.
1: Yeah.
0: Oh.
1: Oh, I've seen people walk to the bathroom
0: like
1: in
0: their socks?
1: Yeah, it's gross.
0: Oh.
1: Yeah. Think about how many people have stood in that bathroom.
0: Yeah, think about what.
1: Gross.
0: Think about what.
1: No, I don't need to think about anything else. Yeah. I'm good.
0: Think about what else is on the floor of that bathroom. This texter says the NBA owners don't compete with one another, talking about the Kawhi Leonard situation, which continues to become more and more complex with every podcast episode put out by Pablo Torre, it seems. But this texter says, the NBA owners don't compete with one another. They're partners. You think they really care about silly things like championship trophies and rings? All they care about is the billions that their franchises are worth. I do think that there's probably some level of validity to that. I do think the valuation of these franchises at the end of the day is kind of what the ultimate is for these owners. But if you think that these very, very wealthy people are purchasing basketball teams or professional teams because they feel like it's a good investment and it's just something that, you know, they want to do from a business standpoint. Yes, the valuation certainly has surged for those who have purchased teams, you know, beyond 10 or whatever years ago. But these are people that want to play. These are super uber wealthy people. Especially in the case of someone like Steve Ballmer and some of these other more singular owners, you know, these individual majority owners, they have so much money that this is their means of having fun. They want to play. They want to win. They want to stack up championships. They want to be the best. It is like sitting in a craps table or something, but it's the craps table of professional sports. You know what I mean? There's that aspect of it. And so I do find it, again, very peculiar that there are no other owners within the NBA that are at least publicly criticizing Steve Ballmer and the LA Clippers for what appears to be, based on some of the evidence that has been put forth in the reporting, certainly from Pablo Torre primarily, that would indicate that the Clippers tried to pull a fast one on the league. And I do think that while, yeah, the owners are there to, you know, they love money, they love stacking up money. But they absolutely are competitive with one another. And if they deem that one owner has a distinct advantage, especially in what is a more revenue sharing dynamic like the NBA as a professional league, yeah, rest assured, they're not going to be happy about that. So the silence coming from elsewhere in the league, from other ownerships, other ownership groups, as well as ownership individuals. The fact that we have not heard much from anyone else leads me to believe that there is either a strong level of intimidation from Steve Ballmer, who is the richest of them all, or that this kind of thing actually happens a lot and they are not interested in any further attention or light being shown on that stuff. You already have a little bit of the murmurings about this LeBron James to Philadelphia deal, right? Because there's also this Topps Collectibles endorsement deal that is now on the horizon for LeBron. And there are some people who are speculating that maybe that deal, because of the amount of money that he has decided to forego to sign with the 76ers, going from $53 million a year to now a two-year, $8 million deal, that there had to be something else attached to it. And there are some people that are suggesting, oh, maybe this Topps deal is something that falls in that similar category. So it strikes me as either there are owners that are very intimidated by Steve Ballmer, or this is a more regular occurrence than what we are being led to believe.
1: That's a great point. LeBron seems plenty fine with only making $4 million a year to end his career, huh? What's going on? What's going on there? Why wouldn't he go to the highest bidder? Why would he? I think he wasn't even Windhorst that was saying at the beginning of this thing that he's not giving anyone a deal in his last contract. He's, you know, he wants to get paid and all that. And then he signs that deal. And then you hear, was it Topps? So were they the first two? Did they release at the same time as LeBron made the decision? The card? It was a card with him. So they had to have known before, correct?
0: There had to be some level of forewarning. I don't know how much time they would need to at least design that. They probably had something in the works, right? It's like whatever jersey he chooses, we laser print, which tells you to, at least leads you to believe that that would have possibly taken place no matter which team he signed with, which sort of rips up that.
1: But is there
0: that,
1: a connection between Topps and the Sixers?
0: I not necessarily one that is distinctive. And okay. So I think that's where the debate now lies, right? Is there a lot of people that are suggesting, oh, this might be a Sixers-specific thing. The other side is, no, if Topps was going to do this regardless of where he landed, then that obviously runs counter to what that potential controversial theory yeah. would be. But I'm just saying there are murmurings of that out there.
1: And just going back to the original thing, if there was an owner and another team was getting unfairly circumventing the salary cap in order to sign a Kawhi Leonard, I think you would be upset. Yeah. I think there would be a lot more outrage. So it just makes you wonder.
0: Yeah. Yeah. I mean, the Toronto Raptors were a team that were trying to get Kawhi Leonard to sign longer term after the championship year, right? We ended up being a one-off with them.
1: So what do you do if you're Bobby Webster? Like, what is the – you get suspended for 10 games. You still – like, at what point do you back out of the trade? If you're allowed, I guess you're allowed to. Like, what would the penalty have to be where you're like, okay, you know what, we're not going to do this?
0: Well, according to reports, that both sides have been, in essence, sort of, you know, both sides intend to complete the deal. Obviously, this is something that could, depending how long this takes and where this investigation goes, it could lead to some form of arbitration, which could lead to the nixing of the deal. But the Clippers and Raptors in separate statements said that they learned from the league office that the Raptors have basically agreed, or at least by virtue of the deal, agreed effectively to be taken on the risk of any penalties that Leonard might face, such as a possible suspension, contract even being voided as a result of the investigation. So they are sort of on the hook for that pending what happens if this thing goes to arbitration. So there's still very much a chance that this trade gets nixed. But I guess by virtue of the agreement, the Raptors, they themselves, you know, put a little skin in the game, and they inherited what would be the risk involved here with Kawhi Leonard if there is a punishment like a suspension or a fine that's levied.
1: I see. What a weird situation.
0: It is a very weird situation. And doesn't necessarily look like it's going to be resolved anytime in the immediate future. All right, we're going to go ahead and take a break. 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
4: The three windward highways are good, and it's clear coming into town from Hawaii Kai. And the H1 is looking good now all the way to downtown from Kahala. On the west side, Farrington is good on the leeward coast. The H2 is clear from central Oahu. And Ford Weaver is moving fine this morning from Eva Beach going up to the freeway. The H1 is good all the way to downtown. No jams or backups at either the H1-H2 merge or at Middle Street.
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0: Sports, Kanoʻalehi, Billy Hall, ESPN, Honolulu, 808-296-1500, the number to call or text. Texter says, recently, wasn't there a time that you both flew back on the same plane and Billy was in coach but Kanoʻa was in first class? Reminds me of the Seinfeld episode where Jerry sat in first class next to that beautiful girl sipping champagne while Elaine suffered in economy and had to hold her breath going into the bathroom after that grungy dude came out. It was the opposite. Billy was in first class and I was in coach. Yeah, I was slumming it in coach while Billy was, I don't know what was going on.
1: How did that happen?
0: I don't know what was going on the other side of that curtain. Yeah, exactly.
1: Wait, what?
0: Yeah, did you hear the sound effect?
1: Yeah, I just got thrown off. I'm like, what's going on?
0: Dude, this is high-level production here.
1: How did that happen, by the way? I'm the one that's in first class when the two of us are flying? That's weird.
0: Yeah, I wrote a letter. I wrote a letter of complaint to the airlines. Oh, man. All right. So, as mentioned, you know, this is kind of a huge week at the University of Hawaii. You have all of these teams that have officially begun their practice sessions, their fall camps, football getting on the practice field in official capacity yesterday, soccer the previous day, Wahine volleyball later this afternoon. So I went out to UH football yesterday, had a chance to talk story with some of the coaches. The media scrum with Timmy Chang revealed that an injury to Pofele Ashlock is something that UH is dealing with here at the front end of camp. He was not very specific as far as what the timeline is for Pofele, but we'll play what he had to say about the Pofele Ashlock injury. You also have the second voice you'll hear is quarterback Micah Alihado, who also shared some thoughts on Pofele's injury. So let's go ahead and play that.
2: One guy out right now is Pofele. Pofele's just, he's dealing with an injury right now, but we hope to get him back here shortly. And, we're just going to keep prepping away. We'll see how his progression goes, but, he's looking a lot better than what we ended spring with until now. And so, we're just day by day with him.
0: How does that affect just, personnel wise, what your objective is here during camp and then going into the season?
2: You know, we got a lot of good inside slots. And so, the guys will continue to get reps. Ajik Harris is a new guy that we look to get a lot of reps to. But the Titans, the Thomas, Kai Kais, Blaze Kamoku, don't want to leave anybody out, Koa, Cole Eldridge, it's a pretty deep group, and then we have our tight ends as well. So, it's a deep group, and, Coach Rasul does a great job with him.
3: Yeah, a guy like Pofele is humongous for us, so he's been coaching up the guys behind him. He'll be ready, but, the guys behind him are ready to go, and I think our guys behind us are good. The state knows what guys we have behind, all from here, all local, and then we got a couple of transfers in that room, so they're ready. Pofele will be back, but those guys will be taking bigger care of business season.
0: All right, so a couple of things that stand out there. Obviously, there is some confidence that there is some depth at that interior receiver position, the slot back position. You heard some of the names that were rattled off by Timmy Chang. And those are guys that I think are potential playmakers. They're just not nearly as established, obviously, as Pofele Ashlock. And Ashlock is kind of an interesting case study, right? Because, hey, look, the truth is the guy has had his fair share of drops, right? And

0: what has kind of been the amazing thing about Pofele is he tends to make the outstanding catch, right? But will sometimes, unfortunately, not secure the more routine catches. That's been a bit of a bugaboo for him at times. But there's no denying his level of effectiveness and his talent. And so it's impossible to replace somebody like that. But you hear some of the confidence from both Timmy Chang and Mike Alejado that there are other guys that, at least in the interim, until Pofele is healthy and back in the lineup, they can utilize and they can rely on to maybe make some plays. The other thing that strikes me about that, and I'm curious to hear what you think there, Billy, but the vagueness around this injury and its seriousness or lack thereof, right? There is not a lot of talk as to specifically what it is. We know that it's a knee injury. Obviously, this is something that they did not feel the need to publicize. But what's strange about it is Timmy Chang referred to Pofele looking a lot better now than he did back in March dealing with the injury. So you're talking about something that happened during the spring session that has obviously lingered since then. So, you know, you can read between the lines and feel like, all right, this must be something that is pretty significant if it is holding him out here at the front end of camp. And how much longer is it going to hold him out? I'd imagine that we would have to see him taking some pretty significant levels of reps here in camp, certainly as you get closer to that first week of practice and specific preparation at Stanford, for him to even be considered to possibly be available for that game. So the likelihood of that, who knows? Again, they're being sort of very roundabout and vague about that. But there are some things that if you read between the lines, some hints that they've given in just some of the words that they've chosen to use that lead you to believe, like, this might be something that's actually kind of serious.
1: Yeah, well, the fact that I think Steven Seidman reported in his story today that the injury happened in March. That's 4 months ago. Yeah. And when you're talking guy isn't ready to play 4 months after sustaining a knee injury, that's a bit concerning. You know, if it's any real serious knee injury, the timeline of coming back for that would put it, I don't know, middle to late of the season. Again, I don't know what the injury is or anything, but yeah, it was just kind of weird too. Even at Mountain West Media Days, no one was really talking about Pofele Ashlak or anything. And I guess this is probably why. So.
0: Which is crazy, right? Because, I mean, he was named preseason All-Mountain West, and you would imagine that the questions about Pofele would have come up or references to him. And so clearly Coach Chang was not interested in putting anything out there, and it really wasn't something that he felt compelled to talk about until day one of camp, where it's like, oh, how come Pofele is not practicing? And I think, you know, obviously then felt a little bit more of the obligation to talk about it. So that level of sensitivity around this is another clue that leads you to believe, like, oh, maybe there's a lot more to this than what has been, at least to this point, discussed.
1: Yeah, and, you know, we talked about it earlier that he's the one returning guy from last year that was still here and I think was going to be obviously a big part of this offense. So, you know, you got a bunch of young guys, a lot of local guys that are going to get their chance there. That Audric Harris was the first person Timmy brought up. I've been talking about some of the other receivers at that position. So, you know, they've got some options. I'm really excited. I've just been waiting for Titan Lackanen to get out there and be on the field because his senior year at St. Louis was incredible. His run in the state championship was incredible. And that's just a guy that I've been waiting from day one to see get out there and play. So, you know, we'll see how it all shakes out and everything. But they definitely have some talent at that position that just probably needs to go out there and get a bunch of reps.
0: Texter asking us to put together a top five list of all-time Hawaii high school quarterbacks, I think, just, you know, on the heels of some of the discussion with Jordan Helly and, you know, him being one of the greats to come from the island of Maui at Baldwin High School and some of those incredible games that were played circa 2006 and 07, Jordan's junior and senior seasons. But, yeah, question of top five all-time Hawaii high school quarterback. So if you're looking
1: you
0: at it from
1: Timmy
0: I think Timmy, what he did in high school specifically, I mean, obviously his college career was remarkable as well, but what he was able to accomplish in his Hawaii high school career and the records that he set, I mean, it's if you're looking at just like the prep years specifically and not thinking about, oh, what did they go on to do after that? You know, that can influence this conversation sometimes. But if you want to keep it very specific to the prep years, Timmy's got to be in that top five. But the guy who holds the all-time Hawaii State career passing record is Jaren Keavisongapolutele. How much do you give him juice on that list because of just the fact that he holds that record?
1: I mean, he's up there. I don't think he won a state championship, so I don't know how that. I mean, it just turns out the best quarterbacks I saw. I mean, you got to go Tua. Tua has to be in it.
0: Marcus?
1: He only played 1 year. Like, also, what are we doing now? Like, is it just.
0: They also went 11-1 and won a state title.
1: That's true. I think I might have to put McKenzie in there, just what he did at Mililani, leading Mililani to a state championship. Man, are we talking like best careers or just the best quarterbacks? If we're just talking who the best quarterback is, it's Tua, it's Timmy, it's...
0: Yeah, let's go best quarterbacks. Like the best quarterbacks you've seen in Hawaii high school, in at least in your time, and we are going to have to preface this with, this is going to be a very generational conversation, because I can speak much more confidently about some of the guys that have been more, you know, within our generation, right? And especially this latest run that has kind of taken the quarterback position to another level. So, I mean, we'll hear about some of the, quarterbacks of maybe years earlier who were just fantastic. John Howe and Gary Gabriel and all these guys who were just remarkable. But, you know, I think this latest run, these guys have kind of positioned themselves as being at the top of the stack and definitely open to debate on that. But how do you leave out Mackenzie Milton? How do you leave out Tua Tagovailoa? How do you leave out Jaren Keavisongapolutele in the top five? How do you leave out Marcus Mariota, even if it's just 1 year? Is that the argument, that he didn't do it long enough or something along those lines? How do you leave out a Dylan Gabriel? How do you leave out a Timmy Chang?
1: Like, how do you leave out an Andrew Manley?
0: How do you... Yeah, man.
1: What about Talia? A 1 year Kapolei under June Jones.
0: Put up some numbers.
1: A lot of guys you could put in there. Top five is hard. Top five is very hard. What about Bobby George?
0: Bobby George.
1: What about Darnell Arsenal? Jason Gesser?
0: I mean, St. Louis had a whole line. Exactly. Exactly. I mean, you could go back to like Joel Lane. I mentioned John Howe. Like, these guys are all ballers, man.
1: Oh, man. Jaden Delora. This is tough. Timmy and Tua are, I think, yeah, for me, Timmy, Tua, McKenzie, and Jaren have to be in the top five. So that's four. And then I'll just throw in, oh, man, I'll throw in Andrew Manley.
0: Okay. Five. All right. Okay. There you go.
1: That was tough. I'm already regretting some of these
0: decisions. We might have to give it a little more thought. We'll give it a little more oxygen here. We're going to take a break. Best and worst when we come back.
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0: Yeah, we're going to get a lot of reaction to the top five all-time Hawaii high school quarterbacks. I mean, like, it's just
1: what
0: impossible.
1: A
0: like,
1: to
0: I
1: just
0: mean,
1: throw in there in the last 10 minutes.
0: Well,
1: of the
0: it's going to be so generational, too, right? Because, like, you know, there are going to be people who will say, like, Keipel Spencer or Alex Colloy. I mean, all of these incredible quarterbacks that come from, you know, years that were a little bit before, you know, our generational awareness. And I mean, absolutely deserving of consideration. To put it into a singular top five is really tough. I don't think you can leave off Tua or Timmy. I think those are hard, hard additions there. But what do you do with the rest of that? Yeah. List, right? That's going to be something that maybe we'll give it a little more thought here here going forward. But it is time for our best and worst. Let's go for it.
2: Best and worst.
0: All right, which one do you want to start with here, Billy?
1: I'll start with my worst. Did you see the news of Amon Green, the Green Bay Packers legendary running back, diagnosed with Parkinson's? He's only 49 years old, and seeing what's going on with some of these NFL players that are getting
0: Chris Johnson with ALS.
1: With ALS, that are having these real serious illnesses fairly early in their lives, it's a bit scary. So shout out to Amon Green, who somehow was always on my fantasy football team when I first started playing fantasy football. Felt like I had him every single year.
0: Yeah, I feel like it requires at least the question, right? Like Michael Strahan had the exclusive interview with Chris Johnson and did not ask him if there was any belief from any medical experts or anybody around Chris who thought that or at least were suggesting that there was any correlation between him suffering from ALS and playing football. And I think that it's fair to at least ask the question as we try to understand these conditions more widely and publicly. So yeah. I think those are questions that need to be asked. All right, my worst, there are a couple of things here. I wanted to go with maybe Tua Tagovailoa being sidelined with a back injury for the Falcons. They have to go ahead and sign Cooper Rush just to get some arms out there because Michael Penix Jr. is still coming back from the ACL. But I'm going with your cousin on the LPGA Tour, Charlie Hull, who played a prank on her caddy as cool little kick where the caddy did a scratch, one of those scratch sheets, like lotto sheets, and scratched off what he thought was a $100,000 reward, ran around the room celebrating that he won $100,000, only for it to fall flat when Charlie told him that it was just a prank. And she laughed about it and sort of mocked him in the press conference, and it has been publicly criticized as just being cruel. So there you go. Typical Hull type of behavior.
1: Oh, you know Charlie. That's just Charlie being Charlie.
0: You should see her at the family reunions. All right, quick. You got a best?
1: My best real quick, just Victoria Leyva joining the show. Volleyball practice getting underway today. Excited about that.
0: All right. Yeah, I will second that notion because we are up against the clock here. All right. Hey, appreciate it. Thanks to our guests for sure for joining us. And, of course, we keep it rolling tomorrow. Have a good one, everybody.
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10: You're not going to just say, we're rushing Mendoza no matter what. 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
8: Today's guests, Texas head coach Steve Sarkisian, Bay Area 49ers reporter Matt Maiocco, ESPN Monday Night Football announcer and Jeopardy host Joe Buck. And now, it's Rich Eisen.
10: Well, hey, everybody. Welcome to this edition of the Rich Eisen Show. Back here with you in Los Angeles, California. It's another fun day in our neighborhood here on this final Thursday of July 2026 on the ESPN's app, along with Disney Plus, the ESPN Radio, Sirius XM Channel 80. Steve Sarkisian will join us in less than 20 minutes time, and I will do my best to not mention the name Arch Manning in the first 10 seconds of our conversation.
0: Wow.
10: You know, I mean, and I know that this affects, TJ, your trading card of Arch Manning that you're hoping will just gain in prominence.
11: Cards, thus, Rich, multiple cards,
10: cards. Plural. Okay. But Steve's got a big game coming up in his second game of the season. He's hosting the Ohio State University. And listen, the Ohio State was front and center at yesterday's Big Ten media week. Along with Oregon later on today, I do believe the national champion head coach in college football that beat the Ohio State last year in the Big Ten championship game to launch itself to greatness in Indiana. I do believe Coach Cignetti's talking later on today.
11: Oh, forgot.
10: So there's lots going on in the college football neighborhood. Steve Sarkisian will join us. Matt Maiocco, who knows all the answers about what's going on with the San Francisco 49ers, and there's lots going on with them in hour number two. And then Joe Buck will join us in support of ESPN Jeopardy that he is hosting, and it's on Hulu. Starting tomorrow. So Joe will join us. He also calls Monday Night Football games.
12: Oh, I've heard of that, yeah.
0: That guy.
13: Super Bowl.
10: Yeah. Joe's a longtime friend. Go way back, like a car seat with Joe Buck.
12: Set him up with his wife.
10: I did. Oh. Well, I mean, I didn't do that. He set himself up with his own wife, but he asked for her number through me.
12: Right.
10: And that's brought up every time.
12: Well, I think it's a great story.
10: Yeah, it's a great story. Love that story.
11: It hasn't been brought up since we've been on Disney.
10: Bill Eisner Buck, ladies and gentlemen. Yeah. I saw Joe and Michelle on a certain wedding weekend.
11: Brockman's?
10: Yes, Brockman.
11: Buck got to go?
12: Yeah, I invited Joe Buck. I know.
13: Man, what are we doing?
12: Pretty cool. He actually narrated the whole thing.
10: At any rate, I don't want to get any more trouble than I already am. Susie's going to join us later as well.
11: Oh, well, speaking of getting in trouble.
10: She's driving herself down.
13: Yeah. Oh, God.
10: Yeah, fully caffeinated.
12: We think.
11: I'm pretty sure, based upon what you said yesterday, you probably slept on the
12: couch. Does her car have the coffee alerts?
10: Yeah, there's a drowsiness detector in my car.
12: There you go.
10: I haven't seen it in a while.
11: Did you sleep on the couch last night?
10: I didn't. Thanks for asking.
13: He was outside.
10: Thanks for asking. 844-204-RICH number. I don't have to go around the room. These jamokes have already introduced.
11: Just saving you some time, baby.
13: Come on.
10: You know what? You know who saved us some time today?
11: Who's that?
10: Baker Mayfield.
11: Oh.
10: He held his training camp opening press conference.
12: I love this dude.
10: I do too, man, because normally people who are out of F's to give are much older than Baker Mayfield.
12: Right.
10: You know what I mean?
13: My age.
10: You're right.
12: There's usually 33,
10: people
12: 32?
10: Of a certain age have certain fewer F's to give.
13: Yes.
10: But Baker, I don't know, did he come out of the womb that way? I don't know.
12: Hot.
10: But let's just put it this way. The guy who said, if I don't have a new contract, if the Bucs are going to make me play out my current contract 1 year and done, and basically have a franchise tag ability in their back pocket on me, if that's the way they choose to go, and then I'm not talking about a contract as soon as I show up for work. That's what he said.
11: Understandable.
10: Don't have a contract. When I show up for training camp, then we're done talking. And he meant it. And we had Rick Stroud, who covers the team for the Tampa Bay Times there, said, yeah, he's going to hold to it. And it did not take long for Baker Mayfield to confirm that strategy is, in fact, in stone. Mm-hmm. And then in terms of how he views not having a new contract, the way that he views what this means for him, his family, his playing season, his future, he planted that flag right in the middle of the press conference room from the podium.
7: Yeah, I mean, obviously I've told you guys I've been pretty upfront and honest about my feelings about Tampa, it being home for now our family. We're raising kids here. We love it here. I wanted the deal done and set the deadline and told them it was going to be all ball after that, and I did mean that. And I don't know if they thought I was just going to take some of the offers that they gave, but I'm at the point of my career and understanding what I've brought to this franchise. One, I'm very, very thankful for the chance they gave me. Do not get me wrong on that. But I've also I really know what I've brought to this franchise, leadership-wise, and even play-wise. It's been some of the best years of my career, and I think it's only going to trend upwards, just being comfortable and feeling that. So disappointing in that regard to not have, you know, to feel disrespect a little bit. And that's really the disappointing part, to feel undervalued after – you know, thinking you've earned it. This is not a poor me thing. There's a lot of other people that have it way worse off, but I can sit here and look at other quarterbacks and peers and evaluate myself based on that and put myself in certain categories that I deserve to be compensated for that. And I think I'm a franchise quarterback. I've been told I'm a franchise quarterback. It's been said publicly from ownership down here. And so to not have a deal done is very disappointing, but I said the deadline was a deadline, and I addressed the team to let them know I meant that. It's all ball. I'm with these guys. I think all the guys that have been here know exactly who I am. The guys that are new here, I wanted to address that because they might have had a notion prior to coming here about who I am as a person. But it's all team. It's all about winning here now and what we're going to do. And, you know, hopefully Vita gets his back fixed and gets his deal done. I mean, he's the second longest tenured buck behind CG, and Vita deserves that. He's the anchor of our defense, and so I hope they take care of him. It's disappointing to say the least, but it's all ball here, and I know I'm going to have a good year. I know this team, the things that we went through last year put us in a good spot for this year. Depth-wise, a lot of guys being thrown to the fire to be able to grow and learn fast. And it didn't go the way we wanted, but it's a new season, and it's going to help us in the long run this year, added some new pieces. And so I'm excited about it. It's all ball from here. You know, after today, like, I'll answer a few more questions about the contract, but after today, I'm not answering anymore because I'm not negotiating anymore.
13: Oh, baby. Wow.
10: Listen, not to tell you how the sausage gets made, but we don't usually play a soundbite 2.5 minutes long.
13: No.
10: But we couldn't find the edit point there.
11: Yeah.
10: Also, and there's more.
11: It didn't even sound that long.
10: As they say on game shows, but wait.
11: But wait.
10: There's more. More. Baker was asked, what does it, like, if in success for him this season, what does that look like? Obviously, you know, when you play in spite of, it's not a fun feeling, right? But if you're betting on yourself, you kind of forget the spite a little bit. And then at some point, it's just like, okay, this is the way you wanted it. If you remember, Joe Flacco was once upon a time told by Steve Bisciotti, we're going to make you play things out. Win the Super Bowl and show up on my desk with a big bag. I'll fill it. Remember that?
11: And what happened with that, Rich?
10: Joe Flacco won the Super Bowl and asked to have his bag filled up. And
11: not
10: it was
11: a bag.
10: Right. Here's Baker about what it looks like to succeed this year.
7: You know, I'm not the first one to go through it like this. This is kind of historically how they've done negotiations, which is disappointing when you think you're a cornerstone of the franchise to be treated like that. But disappointing. I know I'm no dummy. I know the contract and salary cap, what's going on. Franchise tag isn't exactly in play for them. It'd be a lot of dead money. So it is what it is. And like I said, unfortunate, but I'm excited. I'm in the best shape I've ever been in a really good place. And I'm feeling really confident with the staff that Todd's put together, that we're going to have a really, really good team.
10: Okay. All right. I got one more here. What's the setup here again, Mike Hoskins? Oh, why do you set the deadline here? Okay. Why is it so set in stone? He's made his feelings known here. Maybe if the Bucks are like, we see the feelings are hard. This is not the way we really wanted it to go. It was just a negotiation, and what's going on here?
7: Like I told you guys, it's all ball, and I don't want to talk about it. And if you've waited this long to take care of your franchise quarterback, that's too bad because it's only going to get worse from here. I'm going to have a really good year.
10: Only going to get worse.
13: Whoa. Oh, saved the best for last day.
10: That's the flag plan. Hey, it's only going to get worse for you from here.
13: Yep.
10: Now, obviously, that's just financially because they're all in the same boat, if you will, to try and get one of those parades where they flip trophies from boat to boat. Like, that's the idea.
13: They know.
10: I appreciate that Baker threw in there, like, I understand, like, this is a champagne problem to most Americans. And if I'm putting out most humans, I'm putting out here I'm disrespected because they're making me play for $40 million. He understands what that means in the outside of the world in which he resides, but he resides in the world in which he resides, which is the National Football League. And price tags for players are, in fact, a measure of respect. It's always been that way. It will always be that way. It's the way of the world. Certainly when there are others who have not won divisions, there are others who have not won a playoff game, there are others who have not followed the greatest of all time in their spots, and have been given contracts much larger than the one that he's even probably asking for. And that pisses him off, and it should. It absolutely should. And, you know, for us, correct, like in the media, we're talking about it because if he was given the contract, you know, then on occasion when he's playing the game, we'd be like, is he living up to the contract or not?
13: Yep.
10: It's a lot much more of a Heat type story that Baker Mayfield is showing up dangerous every day because a fire has been lit under him, which is the way I think he likes to play.
13: Seems like it.
10: But he doesn't like to play when he feels disrespected by the people who are employing him and who he has taken advantage of the opportunity that they gave him and proved it. And proved it. To a point where in the marketplace, he deserves a contract that others who have not accomplished as much as he has have been given by other franchises. But as you know, other franchises in the National Football League sometimes don't matter to the one franchise that's employing you. And that's the way of the world. That also sucks. And it just is now going to be Baker pissed off, betting on himself, helping the Bucks in the process, but it also helps his teammates, who we already talked about with Vita Vea. I love the part of that soundbite where he said, I hope Vita's back gets better.
12: Gets his back better.
10: Because, listen, we all
12: remember,
10: know
12: tweak something.
10: Vita's back, back doesn't, you know, does respond to treatment,
12: right,
10: then suddenly, oh, you know, now it's a foot. Now it's something else. Now it's just, you know.
12: My heart.
10: But when you do a back, though, doesn't show up on an MRI, really. You know, sometimes.
12: Yeah.
10: All right, listen. Here's the deal. We're going to be talking about it all season long. And if Baker does, in fact, do what he's saying, that it's only going to get worse for the team from there, meaning better for him financially because he's setting himself up and putting the Bucks in a position, then he's going to have to go prove it. And that means winning this division.
12: Well, no doubt.
10: Okay, I mean, you have to look at what success means. That means winning this division.
12: But not like 9-8 winning the division.
10: Well, I mean, it doesn't matter if it's 9-8 winning the division if he's balled out and the reason why they are 9-8 is other things beyond his control.
12: Sure, but it looks better if you're 11-6.
10: I understand.
12: That's all I'm saying.
10: But that doesn't matter, too, if you get a ticket in the tournament and you go on a fat run.
12: True.
10: Which he's done before.
12: In fact.
10: Okay, he's made it to divisional playoff games where he's come so damn close to a championship.
12: Yeah, they were a drive away from the Final Four.
10: In Detroit.
12: Yeah.
10: When he was with the Bucks.
12: Has anyone played their win-loss
10: game? Kansas City when he was with Cleveland. Okay, I mean, he's done things that others who have gotten bigger, fatter contracts have not done.
12: Yeah.
10: But in his own world there, he also says, I know the cap. Hey, if they're planning on franchising tagging me next year, that doesn't work out either.
12: Yeah, that's almost $50 million.
10: So, but listen, I also know from my own world of negotiating contracts where I feel I'm not appropriately viewed or valued, that you get pissed off. And then once something happens and it comes together, you're a professional and you go back to work for the same people that try to give you a massive haircut. I mean, they're not giving him a pay cut from what he's already been contractually given. He is just being told this is all you're going to get right now. And in the NFL, that's offensive. Yep. When others are paid more with less on their resume than you have. And if that's the way the Bucs are going into the season, Baker's going to have to win the division and then go on a nice run and be able to look at the Glazers and just say, fill it up, man, with leaded.
12: 93 octane.
14: Ooh, racing.
10: That's what's up with the Tampa Bay Buccaneers. Baker planting a flag, everybody.
12: Love it.
10: 844-204-RICH is the number to dial. 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

0: Channel 80 is back. Steve Sarkisian, the Texas Longhorns head football coach, is here on the program. So what's the first order of business for you right now? August hits, then what? What do we have here?
1: Well, what we did, you know, so we finished up with the players today, and then they're going to get 4 days off. So they'll be off, you know, Friday, Saturday, Sunday, Monday. They'll report back Tuesday, and Tuesday, I always say, is like the longest day of the year. That's check into the dorms. That's all of the, that's all the meetings that they don't want to sit in, you know, all the protocol meetings. And then we'll hit the grass on Wednesday for practice one. And, you know, I think inevitably at this stage, I think we've learned so much. You know, I think back to, you know, 20, 25 years ago, the whole double days and just grinding the guys out. But I think science has helped us in so much. And now the kind of ramp up stage of training camp, I think, is very important. And the NFL's taught us a lot of that. And it's this team growing together, you know, and it's developing the depth that's needed. You know, it's one thing to have high level quality players on the surface. But I think what we've learned in college football now, because of the length of the playoffs, because of us now expanding to 9 games in the SEC, you got to have the depth, you know, available to you at every position. Because one injury can't knock you off. You got to be able to find a way to navigate your way through a season and navigate your way through the playoffs. And so developing that depth, I think, is going to be huge for us, that continuity. And then having a balanced football team, a versatile football team, to where you're not one-sided. You got to play great offense, and that means you got to run it, you got to throw it, you got to do all the things. You got to play great defense, and because a game's going to require that, and games will require that, and you got to be good on special teams. And so I think it's all those things adding up throughout training camp to put ourselves in the best position to be successful, not only at the start of the season in September, but thinking throughout the season of October, November, December, and like for all of us, hopefully January.
0: Yeah, and talking about college football playoffs and schedules, and now, you know, regular season in conference for you is longer, and these are all changes that constantly happen in college football.
1: Yeah.
0: And before we get into that part of our conversation, I just want to know if 5 minutes in, I believe, to our chat right now, not that I'm looking for a compliment or anything, how long does it normally take for you to be interviewed in the words Arch Manning don't actually show up until now?
1: You know, I try to beat you to the punch. That's why I threw him in there, I think, in the first or second sentence. You know, just throw a name, throw the name in there, and then because I know we're going to circle back to it at some point.
0: Yeah, oh, no, we're gonna hover. You know what I mean? Circle back is one way, but how's the kid?
1: He's doing great, man. Like, I'm so proud of him.
0: Why?
1: Because, you know, anytime you have that name on the back of your jersey, that carries so much weight. You know, I mean, they're the first family of football. You know, when you think about Archie and the career he had, you think about Peyton and Eli and the gold jacket and the Super Bowl wins, and you think about just who they are as a family now with Cooper and what they've all done. And now here's this kid, and now he's got this name on the front of his jersey too. And so he's carrying the weight of that. And I think going into last season, you know, he worked extremely hard to get himself prepared for the season, and he tried to get himself in the right mental space. But the expectations were just outlandish. And so many people built him up to be, you know, the greatest of all time, the first pick of the draft, the Heisman Trophy winner, that when we weren't very good at the start of the year as a team, and he wasn't at his best at the start of the year, it was almost like those same people that built him up wanted to tear him down because he let them down, because they all went on air and said all these things about him. It was almost like, well, he didn't live up to what they said he was supposed to be. But in reality, I think for himself, he learned a lot about himself. It was probably the first real adversity that he had faced in his life. And he found out about himself, and he got on the other side of it. He continued to work hard. He continued to be a great teammate. I thought he played really good football the second half of the season, most notably, you know, at the end, hit some great wins. And he came into this offseason looking to improve, you know, to improve fundamentally, to become a better leader, to really take the reins of this team as the quarterback, as the leader of the team. And the response from his teammates has been incredible. You know, in the midst of all that last year, I thought probably the brightest spot of it all was his teammates supporting him and his teammates finding out how tough Arch Manning really is, not only physically, but mentally. And that served as a great motivator for them to know that the guy they have in that huddle, week in and week out has that mental and physical toughness, that ability to persevere, that grit that great teams have to have. And I think that really springboarded us into this season. And Arch has been a great leader. It shows this team has a different feel. And that's a credit to a lot of people. But I would be remiss if I didn't say that, you know, part of that, why this team feels different is because of Arch Manning.
0: Well, I mean, the name on his back and on the front hasn't changed from last year. So I'm just trying to see, like, are you suggesting that perhaps the fact that everybody's talking about this is a big quarterback class coming in next year's draft, that the expectations for him are a little, have a less of a spotlight on it because we're talking about so many others? Is that where you're going with
1: no,
0: that?
1: No, I really don't think. I think what he learned, and it takes a minute, no offense to you or anybody else that has an opinion of him, I don't think he cares. I really don't think he cares about what somebody says about him, some being good, some being bad. There's people out there who still think he's going to be the first pick of the draft. There's still people out there who still think he's going to win the Heisman Trophy. But there's plenty of other people who think he may not be. And that's okay too. I just don't think it moves the needle for him. And I think it takes that experience of wearing the weight of the name on his back and wearing the weight of the name on the front of his jersey to understand that he still has to put that jersey on every Saturday. And the opinions of others are really irrelevant to his preparation, to his work ethic, to his drive, to the type of leader he is in that locker room, to the way he plays.
0: So did that change from last year to this year? Is that what
1: I don't know necessarily if it changed. I just think that it was, we're all human. And as much as, you know, he can say I'm off social media and I don't listen to that stuff, I think you have to go through it to really understand what that feels like. Because I'll be frank, 99% of the people in his shoes at his age going through what he went through last year, I think could have destroyed him, could have melted him. And he didn't. I think he got stronger. I think he got better for it. But how do you know? You don't know until you go through it. And I think him going through it all and getting on the other side of it and becoming, like I said, the player that he became and the way he ended the season, and you look at his numbers were tremendous, to the type of leader he is, to the way that he represents our university, the way he represents his family. I think that you have to go through it. You don't know, because there's no manual for going through stuff like that. I mean, he was the most decorated college football player that had never played a game of all time. I mean, it was LeBron-ish, you know, to some degree.
0: Yeah.
1: But the beauty for Arch is his book's not completely written. There's a lot more chapters to go. But I think he'll always be able to remember that chapter that may have changed kind of his approach, his focus, his attention to detail, his work ethic, his willingness to support others when they're going through some tough times. I think that's where this is going to be helpful for him.
0: Steve Sarkisian, Texas football head coach here on the Rich Eisen Show. Let's get to the state of the union, if you will, of the college football world. I just came back from my alma mater. Talked to Kyle Whittingham, and he said it's inevitable that this world of college football is just going to get towards what he thinks to get everybody on the same page with rules and things of that nature that everybody plays by. It's going to require sort of creating a mini NFL, 40 to 60 teams on one side of the line, and others maybe trying to get into that. Others get relegated to that, maybe sort of like a Super League NFL model. Would you agree with that, Coach?
1: I would definitely not disagree. I don't know that. Surely the trajectory is telling us that that's kind of where we're headed. I do think that there are plenty of folks involved that are trying to maintain what is the current model of college athletics. And there are plenty of smart people trying to figure this out. There's plenty of folks on the other side of this saying that's the direction we need to go into. I will tell you, you know, I got this job in January of 2021, and you think about the amount of change we've had in 5 years, from the transfer portal, which has really changed every single year, to NIL, to now what is revenue sharing and publicity rights, to conference realignment. You know, they look at the SEC now, look at the Big Ten, to where they were 5 years ago to where we are today, to college football playoff expansion from 4 teams to 12, and now talks of 16, potentially 24, to a potential super league, all these things. And so, you know, I think we've endured a lot of change, in a short amount of time. I think we've got some really smart people that are trying to figure it out. And I think, you know, one of the challenges is for us, as coaches and really as players, is to not get consumed with the what ifs and where we might go, and kind of be present, be where our feet are. This is where we are today. And how do we capitalize on where we are today to be the best team that we can be, to represent our university and to try to be champions. And again, I don't think the change is over. Clearly, you know, what is the next piece of change? What does that look like? I don't know, you know, and we, like I said, we've got some great leadership, the University of Texas. We've got great leadership in the Southeastern Conference. There's great leaders in the Big Ten, so on and so forth. And what does this all look like, and federal intervention and all the things? We could sit here on this show and talk all day. For me, I can't consume myself with that. I've got 111 guys downstairs below me in that locker room that, I owe my undivided attention to. And I try to keep my focus on them, to try to put them in the best position to be successful within the parameters of the rules today. Now, where we are tomorrow, I don't know.
0: No, and I totally get that. Obviously, I'm asking you, Coach Sarkisian, the day where you basically break your team for a 4-day respite before it gets on and cracking for your season. I totally understand that, and that you're being where your feet are. The reason why I ask is because your ability to keep your feet where they are in success for future seasons could shift between right now or another time. Again, where I just was at Michigan, you know, with its champion circle, putting together, you know, money so players can get paid, basically, you know, to be right. I'm oversimplifying what they do just for the sake of this conversation. But sure, we were hearing that future teams, maybe next year, there could be 24 rosters in college football that cost $50 million to right hold together. And Ohio State, who you're seeing in week two, pardon me, the Ohio State, by the way, best of luck against them.
1: I appreciate that. Thank you.
0: They're slapping a Chase logo on their jerseys. Some other, you know, schools don't have that opportunity or won't do it or can't do it. You see where I'm going with that? Like that. So your ability to be able to keep your roster together, you already talked about how you spend a lot of your time fundraising like you're a politician. You know what I mean? Yeah. That's what's going down.
1: No, yeah. I think this, and I was fortunate. You know, I got a chance to work for Coach Saban for 3 years. And he used to use a line that stuck with me. He used to always say, adapt or die. And there's a reason dinosaurs aren't on the earth anymore, you know, and in very simplistic form, right? In, yes, in Coach Saban's words.
0: Yes.
1: But I think that's very true. And I think about that, like I said, even the past 5 years, the evolution of college football. And I really believe this, that we've done a really good job of adapting to that. And I don't think our ability to adapt is going to come to a stop again. But I can't try to adapt to something that I don't know where it's headed next. I can have some foresight, and I can say, hey, you know, this is where we might go, so let's think about it. But the reality is, this is where we are, and how are we going to take advantage of these opportunities at a place like Texas to, again, be as successful as we can be? And I think that we've done that. I think that we've evolved. But again, you know, like I caught a little bit of, I guess, grief over something I said at SEC Media Days. And we talked about, you know, player retention on our roster, which is part of what you're saying. Mm-hmm. We've got to try to retain our players year in and year out. We're still recruiting high school football. We're still trying to recruit really good high school players to develop in our program. But inevitably, the transfer portal to some degree has become free agency. And we went 10-3 last year. We played your alma mater in the Citrus Bowl, and it was a heck of a win for us, but we weren't a playoff team. And that's after back-to-back seasons of being in the semifinals with the ball inside the 10-yard line with an opportunity to go play for a national championship. 10-3 doesn't feel good enough. And so you have to evaluate your roster. And then you've got players on your current roster that other schools are recruiting and they're offering, you know, high amounts of money to. And then you have to make really difficult decisions because, like coming off of last year's team, I had to let probably, you know, 5 or 6 really good players leave because of the amount of money that other schools were offering them. To ultimately clear cap space so that I could then go sign other transfers to where I felt like we could upgrade our roster. And, you know, people are like, how could he say that out loud? Well, I'm saying it out loud because that's the reality of where we're at in college football. You know, I mean, I could sit here and make up some story, but that's where we're at. And to think that we're the only school doing that, I think people have their head in the sand. And so, but that's where we're at. And that's the evolution. And that's the ability to adapt to the times of where we're at in college football today.
0: And then last question for you before I let you go, then

0: you're also talking about how you've got to get your roster deep enough to be able to get through the crucible of a playing season. And, you know, at some point, maybe you might rest starters in SEC regular season games knowing, okay, if there's 24 getting in the tournament, I'm one of them. I need to make sure this kid's ready for December and January, right? So what's the right number, do you think?
1: Well, I think that's the tricky thing. Like right now at 12, I don't think that that's a reality because you still want to play for a conference championship. Mm-hmm. And you're still trying to get that first round bye, right?
0: Right.
1: Which different in the NFL. You think about the NFL, you've got 32 teams, 14 teams make the playoffs. And you see teams in the NFL, think about week 16, 17, or 18 there now in the NFL, you know, especially week 17, week 18, where teams that clinch their division do rest players. Because they do know that they have that bye, or they can't move their slot in the playoffs, and so you know let's rest a Josh Allen or a Pat Mahomes or whomever Jamar Chase is, you know, all the great ones. I don't think we're there yet in college football because the way the 12 team playoff is structured. If that time comes when we get to 24 and or 16 or 24, whatever that looks like. I do think that may become a reality because, again, we've got a responsibility to our universities to try to compete for championships, you know. And is that what we want in college athletics? Is that what we're looking for? And I think that that's where I credit Greg Sankey with the SEC, that he somewhat pushed pause on expansion to say, hey, let's make sure we're looking at all of the unintended consequences of expansion of the playoffs. And what does that look like? And what does that look like for our fan bases for a home game that they may come to against a potential rival and teams are sitting starters? You know, what does that look like? You know, what does it look like not having conference championship games anymore for college football? That's different than the NFL. We're not the NFL, at least not yet.
0: That's right.
1: You know, our structure is different than theirs. And so, but to think that that's not a potential reality down the road, I think, again, we would have our head in the sand. And so I think that that's, again, I think we're Commissioner Sankey's foresight and leadership. I appreciate not just being quick to jump to change and having a little bit of caution, having a little bit of pause, looking at all of the different factors involved, the media rights of the playoffs, conference championship games, potential resting of really good players at home games and potential rivalry games. What does that look like? You know, what does that feel like? Because that hasn't been what college football has been for decades upon decades. And now we've had so much change in a short amount of time that it's okay to slow down. It's okay to pump our brakes a little bit and step back and look at this thing maybe from a 10,000-foot view of where do we really want it to go? What do we want it to look like? And what are some of the inevitables? Because there's been some inevitables here, too, that we've had to adjust to and adapt to.
0: Coach, thanks for the time, man. This is a great chat. Despite, you know, normally somebody in the middle of an interview tells me their star player doesn't care what I have to say about him. Normally throws me off my game, but I was able to focus. again, not seeking too many compliments, but I was able to overcome that.
1: Well, I think he respects you. I would say this, Rich. So you're definitely a level of respect, not care. Well. You know, I just think that I don't know if you're moving the needle, you know, in the weight room about, you know, is he going to do one more rep or not?
0: Well, listen, Arch may not know that his grandfather once upon a time made me an unofficial Manning. It might have been somewhat alcohol infused for me at that Super Bowl night, but that happened, Coach. So let him know that.
1: It.
0: Okay. Take care of yourself, man. Thanks for
1: appreciate
0: the time.
1: You guys. Hook him. See y'all.
0: There you go. Ladies and gentlemen, Steve Sarkisian. That was a delight. But it all started with McConaughey, him saying McConaughey's in touch with Bijan, who, by the way, is in a launch position in Atlanta this year.
2: Fact.
0: That kid's amazing. But that's real talk right there, folks. Yep. How about that? They have to make cap decisions.
2: That's insane, man. It's not amateur athletics.
0: But that's why, again, you're but it isn't anymore, Chris.
2: I know.
0: It is in terms of their age. You know what I mean?
2: Yes.
0: But it isn't.
2: Yeah.
0: It is not anymore.
2: No, it's professional.
0: Some players are not going into the NFL draft because they're like, if I'm a third rounder,

0: making less money.
1: Right.
0: I'm a second rounder. I'm making less money. It's the truth. And that's why it's just like, let's figure, I don't know who the, I think it's Sankey. We got to get him on. One more time, Rob. I'm like, you run it, man.
2: It was funny when
0: you run it.
2: When Coach was like, there are people out there that think Arch is going to win a Heisman and be number one pick, and you didn't look. But every time he said that, I was like, that's me. And
0: I know that. Well, and it's not like there's fewer people like that this year. But I am wondering if the fact that there's less heat on that subject matter, because there's, you know, there's C.J. Carr. There's other ones, right?
1: Yeah.
0: As opposed to last year. This year's the quarterback draft of the century.
1: Oh, yeah.
0: So yeah. Maybe that will be helpful to the cause. Certainly, I hope it is for week two against Ohio State. I will be a burnt orange that day, sir. Oh. Or that night.
2: Welcome.
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0: 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Everybody around these parts knows I'm a Big Ten man. Most of the time, I can stray. For instance, Steve Sarkisian, week two against the Ohio State. Best of luck, sir.
1: Big fan.
0: Big fan. Big fan of your work.
1: Big fan.
0: I want that Arch Manning card to buy you all the yachts you want. A mansion and a yacht, like your Elmer J. Fudd millionaire.
2: Can't wait to have you over for a barbecue.
0: And even though Tony Petitti, the Big Ten commissioner, gave me my first on-air gig after ESPN handed me a cardboard box in 2003, he called me up and he's like, we'd love you to do the late night show for the U.S. Open on CBS. Like, in. So I'm forever indebted to him.
2: Sure.
0: But his idea of 24 playoff teams, I don't like it at all.
3: Too many?
0: Now, here's the thing. Of course it's too many. 24? 24? Come on, man. The last thing I want is the playoffs to be so wide-ass open that regular season games suddenly don't matter as much. Now, I know Commissioner Petitti saying, well, that will matter to teams, you know, 20, 21, 22, 23, 24. That's going to be massive. It also does allow the revenue to come in because it's got to be a trade-off. I want these conference championship games gone. I think they're wasteful. I think they do not matter. In the long scheme of things already with 12 playoff teams, they don't matter. I understand. And it's like, well, they don't matter in terms of making the playoffs, but it can knock you down from a bye week or not. And teams that don't make the conference championships then get in anyway. And the teams that battle for it, the loser gets penalized in a way. And somebody can get hurt. But the revenue's got to come in to the point where you can get rid of those. I get it. It's a trade-off. I just don't want a situation where Michigan and Ohio State play each other in the last regular season game for both, and both of them arresting starters like it's a week 17 game in the NFL, a week 18 game in the NFL, because both teams are already in the playoffs. Yeah, what are you doing? We could face each other in 2 weeks. I'm not going to show you the best of my game plan. Suddenly, the game just doesn't mean that much. Don't you think that would happen one day?
1: Yes, this is why in the future, you're going to have to play that game first.
3: Ooh.
2: Ooh.
3: Oh.
1: You want it to matter?
3: Brockman.
1: Play it week one. Play it week two.
3: There you go. I like that idea.
1: It's reality.
3: Why wait? No reason.
0: I don't like it at all.
1: If you don't, exactly what you said is going to happen.
0: I know. And I don't like it. So Sark is right. Just hit pause. Let's see how 12 works for a little while longer before we go in this other direction. Hour two on the other side.
1: Here's the other thing.
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0: You're not going to just say we're rushing Mendoza no matter what. Cousins was a perfect solve.
27: Earlier on the show, Texas head coach Steve Sarkisian. Coming up, Bay Area 49ers reporter Matt Maiocco, ESPN Monday Night Football announcer and Jeopardy host Joe Buck. And now, it's Rich Eisen.
0: Hour number two of the Rich Eisen Show is on the air. Great chat with Steve Sarkisian in hour number one. You know, if this was another radio show, I would call it epic and ask you to call into the show and tell me how epic I am. But that's not this show. 844-204-RICH is still the number for you to dial. Phone lines are lit. It was a terrific conversation. Lots of good stuff with Sark. I don't know why I felt the need to do that.
1: Well, I mean,
0: I just, but I did feel good for some reason. It's kind of weird. At any rate,
1: hilarious.
0: Broccoli. 844-204-RICH is the number to dial here on the program. We're always got the San Francisco 49ers on our minds here because they're always relevant and fan base is nuts. Are the Niners the most underrated crazy fan base?
1: Wow. Great question. I think a lot of people wouldn't think of them as being.
0: They don't, because we're all in California laid back.
1: Rabbit. Yeah.
0: Like, there's other things for us to do. We can go hiking instead of watching football.
1: But
0: you know what I mean?
1: They seek out content, comment, react, engage more than a lot of fan bases than I've seen.
0: We can go chew on bark.
1: Oh.
0: Yeah. You know what I mean? Yeah. Right? As opposed to being passionate about football.
1: Sure.
0: No, the Niners, that bang bang Niner game, mm-hmm. they show up.
2: Chew on bark.
0: That's right.
3: You missed that drop.
1: Thank you.
0: So, ladies and gentlemen, returning to the program, Matt Maiocco, the NBC Sports Bay Area 49ers insider. How are you, Matt? Good to see you, man.
4: I'm doing well, and it's interesting to get that national perspective on the 49ers fan base. I think it's a unique group, and they're very passionate, and you're right. California fans kind of get that laid-back reputation, but 49ers fans are anything but laid-back.
0: No, I know. Everyone's talking about Arrowhead's loud. Seattle, you know, Seattle has the 12s. Niner fans just show up everywhere, except maybe on the sun side of Levi Stadium, you know, never know. But let's jump into it right here. How's the coach right now, Matt? How is he?
4: He's getting better. Yeah. I had an opportunity to sit in his office on Tuesday, and he's still feeling the effects, and his emotions are kind of all over the place. But, you know, physically, as he said, his plastic surgeon did one heck of a job stitching him back together.
0: Wow.
4: But the brain injury is a real thing. And yeah, he's been out there. They've had three practices. The first day he was out there for probably about 30, 35 minutes, just kind of standing way back in the defensive secondary. And then day two, little bit more time out there than yesterday. They're off today, but yesterday he was out there for the entire 11-on-11 period. So he was just getting back into watching film. It says the music that's cranked up in practice is probably the biggest thing that he's dealing with now. But, you know, it's not just this steady progression from here to up there. It's kind of, you know, going about it like concussions tend to do, and everybody's different, but he feels he's getting better, and he says he'll be okay. But right now he's still dealing with some stuff.
0: I mean, man, obviously we're towards the end of July here, and it's several weeks till it's go time. But go time is a flight, a Trans-Pacific International Dateline flight. How is this possible? You know?
4: Yeah, they'll be leaving the Bay Area on September 2nd, so it's still more than a month away.
0: Right.
4: John Lynch at the press conference on Saturday, when they kind of revealed what the plan of attack was, and that was just a couple hours after the 49ers put out the statement about the accident. John Lynch said that at that point that they felt like Kyle Shanahan was going to be cleared far in advance of that game to resume full coaching responsibilities. But I mean, it's a reasonable and rational question. What is his level of involvement going to be? Can he take on all those duties? And then, as you noted, mix in that 16, 18 hour flight to Melbourne. I don't know, man. I think that there is a possibility that he won't be all the way back, but there's no timetable right now. I think they're still expecting him to be back, but I'm sure they have to make some contingencies, whether it's him. I think he'll travel, but you don't know. And then once he's there, you know, is he best served on the sideline or in the booth or, you know, I think all that stuff, those are unanswered questions right now.
0: Matt Maiocco here on the Rich Eisen Show. So, I guess who would it be? I mean, who's taken over at this point in time? Like, what's the process here, Matt?
4: Yeah, so Chris Foerster, who's the assistant head coach, longtime assistant to the Shanahans, including Kyle and Mike, he takes over as kind of overseeing. He's the front man. So he's the guy that, you know, kind of falls on him to keep everything together. But he's, you know, Kyle told him early on, he said, hey, do what you want to do and delegate what you don't want to do. So what Foerster has done is he's basically delegated, you know, the overall team meetings to here's the offensive staff, Clay Kubiak, you go deal with the offensive players, Raheem Morris, you go deal with the defensive players. So I would expect if this goes on and probably, you know, they play their first preseason game on the 13th. So my guess would be that, you know, Kubiak will be calling the plays on offense. Raheem Morris will be calling the plays on defense. And then Chris Foerster will kind of be overseeing it and making the decisions. So that'll be how they proceed in the preseason. And I think from that standpoint, just the communication and the lines of communication with everything and the chain of command, I think that those three preseason games conceivably are very, very important for the 49ers just to kind of figure out how they want to proceed if, you know, the darn near unthinkable occurs and Kyle Shanahan isn't able to resume his duties week one when the 49ers play the Rams.
0: Last one for you on this part of our conversation here, Matt. How did he look? I mean, what can you share with us here? Because again, I know it's sensitive with the Niners and him and it's his health, but how do you look to you?
4: Sound. I thought he looked good. He was still shaken up. You know, this was on Tuesday. The thing that really bothered him, and tell me if you've ever heard of this in the NFL, there are seven beat reporters that he wanted to meet with. And the impetus for that was the reports on the public database on Monday night that revealed that it was the other driver who was to blame. So Kyle wanted to clear that up. I mean, who in the NFL says that there were errors made in reporting and I want to clear it up? I was the one at fault. And that's exactly what he did. Mm-hmm. He felt really badly that the other driver, publicly it's known, a 21-year-old female, he felt really badly that she was to blame. And what happened was on the official police report from Palo Alto, Kyle Shanahan was at fault. But when the data was transferred over to the public database, apparently the drop-down box, they put the fault in the wrong column. And so he wanted to clear that up above everything else, that she was not the fault. He says he was not on his cell phone, but his cell phone was on his lap and it fell between the seats. And when he reached down to pick it up, he said he was distracted for 2 seconds, and that was enough for him to veer over the double yellow line and run into that car. So he says he has no qualms whatsoever about taking responsibility. He has nothing to hide. He just wanted to clear the air that he was the one at fault, not the other driver.
0: Matt Maiocco here on the Rich Eisen Show. Let's get into Pearsall. I mean, is it? I don't know. Are we having another Ricky Pearsall incomplete training camp on our yes. on our hands here?
4: Yes, absolutely. And it might be worse than that, Rich. So Ricky Pearsall had the posterior cruciate ligament that he banged up last year, played half of the season. That thing just couldn't get right. And when he would get back, he would bang it again and he would miss more time. Well, the expectation was that, as it often does with the PCL, that it would heal on its own. And that's why the 49ers proceeded the way they did, rest, go through a regular off-season program, which it seemed to be okay. But then two practices in, that same knee started swelling. And now the team is clearly concerned. They're going to pursue and look at all their options, but certainly one of the options that, you know, when you're talking about pursuing all options, you're talking about surgery, and it would be a reconstruction of that knee, the PCL, which would put him out for the season. And I think, you know, one of the major questions is, why are they dealing with this now and not just early in the offseason? The answer is that they thought, they expected that it would heal on its own and no surgery would be required. And if they had had the surgery earlier in the offseason, say February, March, whenever, probably would have missed this season anyway. So, hey, now all of a sudden that pick, you know, the first selection in the second round, Dejan Stribling, which was, I think at some point kind of seen as, well, that's kind of a luxury pick. Now it's a necessity. You know, they have Mike Evans, Dejan Stribling right there, number 15. He's had a really good camp, and now they need him. They need him in a big way. And so we'll see what they do at the wide receiver position, but they have DeMarcus Robinson, Christian Kirk, who's banged up as well, the calf strain, Jacob Cowing, Jordan Watkins. So be interesting to see. You know, we're hearing the name, just, you know, the fan base, the 49er faithful are, you know, talking about bringing Deebo Samuel back. I don't know the 49ers are going to do that, immediately, but, you know, I'm sure they'll bring in somebody. You know, they need to kind of fill out that wide receiver room just to take the wear and tear off the guys who are healthy. But, I'm sure there are conversations behind the scenes of if they need to do anything. But right now, I think it looks like, you know, they're going to roll with some of the younger guys and get them up to speed and go from there. But right now, man, it's not looking good for Ricky Pearsall's season.
0: I ain't going to be Ayuk. That's who they're not bringing back.
4: Darn, no. That's one that I think we all can agree on.
0: You know, so, I mean, might as well bring back Deebo. I mean, there have been worse ideas if this is in fact the case. How's Kittle? Are we going to see him week one? What do you think?
4: He's making a good run at it. I think there's a decent chance now. You know, he's on the PUP list, but he's out there at practice. He's conditioning. He's going through PT behind the scenes and everything else. So, you know, they have specific markers that they want their players who are recovering to hit, you know, getting back the speed and the cutting ability and everything else. So, I'm not ruling it out. I still think, man, it seems like you're really pushing it, but if he can hit those objective markers, then he does have a really good chance. And just as we are talking about Kyle Shanahan and that long flight to and from Australia, that's got to be another huge consideration too, right? When you're bringing somebody back off of an Achilles injury or any kind of injury, to have that kind of flight there, they'll be there about a week practicing and then the game, and then they fly home the day, you know, after the game. I still think the odds are against him suiting up and playing week one, but with George Kittle, just about anything's possible with that guy.
0: Yeah, I mean, the stars here, there's still stars all over this roster, man. Mm-hmm. I mean, if Bosa comes back healthy, right, we're expecting to see him week one?
4: Yeah, absolutely. So he's been cleared off of PUP. He hasn't practiced yet, but he is on clear path toward resuming and being Nick Bosa week one.
0: Then Fred Warner, Morris is back as a defensive coordinator. Yep. You know, he and Shanahan go back like a car seat. What's the expectation level here, man? What do we got, Matt?
4: Oh, I think the expectations within the building are the sky's the limit. You know, it certainly from the outside looking in, it does not help the 49ers that, you know, probably the two best teams in the NFC are in their division, and the Rams have done everything that they've done, but they have the talent to go get it done. I mean, they have, you know, you mentioned Fred Warner's back. So's Dre Greenlaw. That you can tell, like, just the intensity in practice is just ramped up to another level. So, you know, when you have a team with Brock Purdy and Christian McCaffrey and George Kittle and Trent Williams and Nick Bosa and Fred Warner and Dre Greenlaw,
0: Mike Evans, I know he's new. I mean, he's a Hall of Famer right there, you know, and so you got that all together. And McCaffrey's 30. I know he wants to put that chip on his shoulder and say, that's just a number. Watch me do what I've always done. But you know who might also be back? Is there any, do the Niners players front office think Aaron Donald's coming back, Matt?
4: Yeah, I think so. I think everybody kind of feels that.
0: Right.
4: Right. I mean, I think that they feel like just, you know, bring it on. You know, the Rams go out and get.
0: Bring it on. Yeah, I love it. Is that what that's what they're thinking, huh?
4: Oh, I'm sure. Yeah, okay. Right. I think that's what John Lynch tried to condition Kyle Shanahan. I don't know if you heard this story, but John Lynch, you know, every offseason he reads John Wooden's book. And one of the things that John Wooden wrote in one of his books was, you know, don't spend any time losing sleep over the opposition. Make the opposition lose sleep thinking about you. Well, John Lynch shared those words of John Wooden, the Wizard of Westwood, with Kyle Shanahan. And as he was doing it on the TV, it popped on that the Rams had just pulled off that trade for Myles Garrett. And, and Kyle Shanahan's response was, F John Wooden.
0: Wow. Yeah, right? I mean.
1: That's awesome.
0: That is funny. Yes. That's funny that Lynch provides that quote of inspiration just at the moment that Myles Garrett is announced as a Ram, and that's going to be what potentially brings Donald out of retirement.
4: Yeah.
0: In a division that was won by the defending Super Bowl champs, not named the Rams. You know, that's why I'm asking about the level of expectation as we're sitting here right now.
4: Yeah, I mean, the 49ers, I mentioned all those names, and you threw in Mike Evans. I mean, they have, you know, the young guys that, you know, they're hoping can be the next stars. I mean, I don't think you can go into a season with all those players I mentioned and not have the highest possible expectations. I mean, you don't have all those guys I mentioned, including Mike Evans, thinking, let's just have a good year. No, you're going to win it all.
0: I love that photograph behind you, by the way. I've been looking at it this entire interview. Audience, that's Dwight Clark holding up a photograph of the catch next to Willie Mays holding up the photograph of his famous catch over the shoulder.
4: Wow. Yeah, that's both, cool. Both man. Signed. The great Michael Zegaris, photographer for the 49ers got these guys together and they both signed it. So yeah, it's a tremendous Bay Area keepsake.
0: I've heard that name many times from Mooch. Mooch talks about him. He once grabbed Zegaris during a game to try and recreate the famous photograph of Montana and Walsh drawing up a play in the dirt. He called him, fired off a timeout in the middle of a game to grab Steve Young over to recreate that photograph, unbeknownst to Young. Steve did not know that Steve Mariucci was doing this on purpose.
4: Oh, that's great.
0: And Young was pissed that Mooch called a timeout, didn't understand why. Mooch calls him over. He doesn't understand why Mooch is calling him over, doesn't understand why Mooch tells him to take a knee. Didn't understand. He's like, what the hell's going on? And sure enough, just as Zegaris was in the perfect position to snap the photograph, somebody came by with a Gatorade bottle and and blocked the famed photographer of the Niners to give a much needed, I guess, thirst quenching to Young. That's one of my favorite stories Mooch has ever told
4: me. Oh, man. I mean, he had the game plan. He had the right play call. But sometimes just stuff happens.
0: Stuff happens. Thanks for the time, Matt. We'll chat again soon.
4: All right, Rich.
0: That's
4: Matt
0: Maiocco, everybody, right here on the Rich Eisen Show. Okay. 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

0: 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All right. Last we saw Gianni Infantino, he was chasing down the FIFA Prize, Peace Prize winner to make sure he wasn't standing there when Spain was celebrating. he almost pulled it off.
1: Oh, came close.
0: Same thing with what I guess he's trying to do by selling portions of the World Cup to private equity individuals. I mean,
2: you know how that would work.
0: FIFA president Gianni Infantino has come up with something called to try and raise funds to say for. Selling a stake in FIFA Forward Enterprises, according to this report, that would raise huge funds in exchange for influence over future World Cups, including broadcasting and commercial deals linked to the tournament. The proposal, backed by American investor Josh Kushner, who is the brother of the FIFA Peace Prize winner's son-in-law, and the bank JP Morgan, would trigger over $80 million in payouts to each of FIFA's 211 member associations between now and 2037. So everyone's going to wet their beak.
2: Oh, gosh.
0: Except there are many folks involved in soccer, football, who believe that the World Cup is not Infantino's to slice up and sell to well-moneyed people. Even if it means a lot of money for each member nation. I don't know. How much is $80 million? What would that buy in Cape Verde?
1: Oh,
0: the whole island. You know?
3: Great question.
0: Just throwing that one out there. So apparently this needs to be agreed to by September 19th. For whatever reason, that's the date. Got to get an answer. And this is going over in the church of football, like a very liquid.
2: Oh gosh!
0: What shall I say? A very liquid emission.
2: Okay.
0: The Union of European Football Associations has told Infantino to go UEFA yourself. They are not in, quote, according to UEFA. This is quite the statement. There's 55 member associations associated with UEFA. No UEFA national teams will participate in any FIFA competition for so long as these proposals remain alive, unless this proposal has been abandoned in its entirety and binding assurances have been given that FIFA will never again open its governance or competitions to private ownership. Nobody should be in any doubt, says the statement. UEFA and its national associations will oppose these plans with absolute determination. There are moments when institutions are judged not by what they are prepared to accept, but what they refuse to compromise. This is one of those moments. Some things are simply too important to sell. The FIFA World Cup belongs to football. It always will. And so long as Europe has a voice, it will never be for sale. In case you're wondering, who's part of UEFA? Some of us here in America might need a little help. Germany, France, England, and Spain. Are they any good?
2: Oh, interesting. Yeah.
0: And by the way, this is for the Women's World Cup, yes, too. Anything, name
2: all of it.
0: Anything FIFA's doing.
2: All of it.
0: And I don't know if Infantino was able to see it from his seat in many of these stadiums that rename themselves.
1: Yes.
0: And the popularity that we saw in this country, that we, as Americans, were getting caught up in. Hey, Johnny. The World Cup doesn't belong to you. It belongs to the people. And more than any sport in the world. Right? It belongs to the people.
2: It's literally called the world's game.
0: The Super League got busted up in 48 hours because the people got pissed off. Now, you might be wondering, where's the United States stance on this? CONCACAF, which is the federation the United States is part of for this sort of stuff, they put out a statement right now, as of right now. They're, quote unquote, deeply concerned.
2: Yeah,
0: they're having Susan Collins is now in charge of CONCACAF. Listen, deeply concerned. UEFA just blew it up. Like, maybe they were just waiting for UEFA to go first.
2: Yeah, CONCACAF did say there's 41 member nations there. They're having an emergency meeting today.
1: I mean,
0: yeah. Well,
2: yeah, I'm sure they'll have a similar
0: statement. They should go next. Like, it's
2: UEFA.
0: Okay, so they're meeting today, and if it's not anybody else's to sell to somebody who's got a ton of money saying, I want to buy in. Who wants to buy in? You want to buy in on a World Cup, Mikey?
1: No.
0: You got a ton of money. Yeah,
1: no.
0: You do. Of course you do.
1: Of course
0: do.
1: You do. I do.
0: Don't you want to buy in on a World Cup, Mike?
1: What do I
0: How
1: make?
0: About this?
1: What do I make?
0: What you should do
1: million?
0: Is sell your Green Bay Packers
1: stock.
0: Oh, my
1: God. It's worth nothing.
2: Yeah.
0: Oh.
1: There
0: okay.
1: You go.
0: Well, then sell your boat.
2: Just trade it one for
1: no,
2: one.
1: No, I mean.
3: Which one? Boats, plural.
1: Actually, the
0: what I mean? We're selling pieces of the World Cup?
1: I mean, that's
0: like, what does this mean? What are we doing?
1: After what
0: the World Cup needs private equity because they have trouble making ends meet? Like, what the hell is this about?
1: Live golf? Like, I mean, what are we? It's like, that's what you're. Ugh.
0: I read this. I'm like, really?
1: It's like,
0: this is brazen, man.
3: A little bit.
0: Even Sepp Blatter's like, oh, I'm embarrassed by this.
2: Oh, Sepp Blatter.
0: Yeah, remember him?
2: Yeah.
1: Sepp Blatter.
0: Even he's like, that's a bridge too far.
1: Great movie.
0: Okay. I
1: but
0: said my
1: that's
0: piece.
1: Nuts.
0: But UEFA.
1: Now, I can tell you right now.
0: Way to go.
1: If they're not there, it's over.
0: Yeah. Could you imagine?
1: It's over. Us, between the CONCACAF and UEFA, it's done.
0: But CONCACAF hasn't gone yet.
1: They will. If they don't, I would be really surprised, Rich.
0: Would you be so upset you wouldn't work Faders for the 2030 World Cup, Mike?
1: I'm actually not.
0: Yeah, what do you mean you're not?
1: Fox doesn't have the women's. Oh, if the men's.
0: Yeah,
1: we don't know what's happened with the men's, but.
0: Okay.
1: I want to, I mean.
0: Make your stance, Mike.
2: You're really waffling here, bro.
0: Yeah, I know.
1: I'm going to be honest.
0: You're deeply concerned. deeply concerned.
4: Let's hit them all now while we've got the muscle.
0: It's not yours to sell, pal. Look at me. I just started paying extreme attention for one of the first times in my life, and I'm taking a stand here.
2: Well. It was awesome.
3: A man's got to stand for something, Rich.
1: The World Cup was amazing. Awesome this year, man. It was amazing.
0: Hey. Let's go to Kim in Torrance, California, just down as the crow flies. Ooh. What is that, like
1: just
3: 15
1: just
3: minutes?
1: To Redondo.
0: Yeah, okay. Maybe. What's up, Kim?
5: 12 minutes. A mile from Redondo.
0: That's
1: right.
0: It.
1: Yeah, he's right down the street from
0: is
1: me.
0: Is that right?
1: Oh. Yeah, we're
0: stop
1: close.
0: By and say hi to neighbors. Mike and go feed the squirrels with him.
5: Wow. Hey, I'm so excited to be on the air with you.
0: Attaboy.
5: And, man, you guys make sports a lot of fun, which
0: Thank
5: you should be. And
0: Thanks,
5: including
0: Thank
5: your
0: you.
5: Wife. You guys are great.
0: Thank you.
5: I wanted to say that I heard some guys saying that the guy from Sporting News didn't know what he was talking about because he said that LeBron wasn't famous or, you know, popular out here. But you see Aaron Donald, you see Kobe and his jersey everywhere. But the main point is they gave up a second-round pick for his son where they could have got him in the fifth, sixth, seventh, and they did pretty good last year. I think they could have done better if they could have got a big guy on the second pick. You know?
0: Kim, the getting Bronny didn't really – I mean, second-round picks don't really matter that much anymore unless, what, you're Jokic or something like that?
5: But right? Maybe
2: I guess small
5: list.
0: Brunson was one. It's so rare to
2: – Draymond.
0: Right now, how many teams traded away their second-round picks this year – so they could avoid the ape. I don't know how the hell this works.
2: Yeah, second rounders get thrown into so many.
5: All I'm saying is that I think that he was very popular because no one even mentioned that because it was a beautiful thing him playing with his son.
0: I appreciate that. You're right, Kim. Thank you. That's Kim in Torrance, California, right down the road from us, including the Los Angeles Lakers, too. You know what? I saw a tweet today. It was 4 years and 1 month ago today that Woj tweeted out that Jalen Brunson had signed a $104 million deal with the New York Knicks.
2: All the comments under that must be amazing.
0: And so it's 4 years and 1 month to the day. And if you had told me, okay, 4 years and 1 month ago that Jalen Brunson would do what he has done, not just to the point of winning it all, but if it is true, and it seems like it is, both LeBron and Giannis knocked on the Knicks' door, which 4 years and 1 month ago today would have required an immediate opening of said door. Let's not forget, 4 years and 1 month ago today ended a long string of attempts by the Knicks to get a star player to come in, including at one point in time putting an under contract elsewhere Kevin Durant on their season ticket holder preview for the upcoming offseason and upcoming season, that Brunson has created a situation not only where it's orange and blue skies everywhere and Knicks in five, but they told LeBron and Giannis, we don't need you.
6: No, we're good.
0: We're good.
7: That might have been an error in judgment, though.
0: What's the error in judgment?
6: Well, you had to give up a lot of the pieces.
0: What's
6: that
0: the
6: won
0: error
6: the title?
0: In judgment? Please elucidate.
7: No, I mean, you got the win, so
0: but
7: it's not.
0: Were you joking, or you think it is an error in judgment that the Knicks what allowed you in Philadelphia to get LeBron because we didn't decide to blow anything up?
7: No, I guess not.
0: Run it back? At least when I said don't trade for Giannis years ago, it was a team that had just lost in the finals. Correct? I mean, all that's done is to tell LeBron, sorry for you to live in New York. You need to commute via helicopter as opposed to courtesy car.
7: I wouldn't let that happen either.
0: What?
7: Just, I'm not a fan of Premier Hoopers and helicopters for obvious reasons.
0: That, sir.
6: So it also wouldn't have been a good move for LeBron to now join the Knicks.
7: Yeah, like
0: that would have been.
7: What did Rich Paul say?
6: He thought he would have got roasted before. I mean,
7: Rich Paul said if the Knicks hadn't won the title last year, then he would have gone to the Knicks. So
0: if the Knicks lost to the Spurs,
6: he probably goes to the Knicks.
7: Goes to the Knicks.
0: Wouldn't you? Would the Knicks have been?
7: That's
0: open?
7: What Rich. That's what Rich said.
6: Yeah,
0: to do that, right?
6: Plus now, and then they win the title with him. He's the savior. He brought the championship back to New York.
0: Yeah.
7: But you didn't need it. You know? You got your guy, JB.
0: I can't believe it.
6: I know. It's wild.
0: That the Knicks told LeBron and Giannis, thanks for the interest. Well, Giannis, 4 years ago, it had been like, what else do you want? What can we give you?
6: Right.
0: What rose petals can we throw at your feet?
6: Getting honest, you would have had to break up the team that just won the title that everyone loves. Really no reason to do that.
0: Right.
6: You know, you're still a contender without him.
0: You got Jersey's own Carl Anthony Towns.
6: And then, LeBron, it's like,
0: yeah,
6: we don't need you, man. We just won it with this group.
0: You didn't play for Villanova. We don't need you. that's a starter. For starters, did you play for Villanova?
6: Yes. It's like those maps.
7: He didn't even go to college. Yes. So,
0: you know what I mean?
7: You know, that might eliminate him altogether.
0: I'm still trying this on for size. You

0: does the man have championship basketball in his family?
1: Yes, thank you.
0: But his college.
1: Correct.
0: And then his pro team.
1: Oh, my goodness.
0: Oh, that's gross.
1: Oh, yeah. I'm at the youth.
0: The youth?
1: College. Right. Professional level of basketball. Honestly,
2: triple
1: if
2: threat?
1: There was a banner for this sort of thing, I'd raise it and then quit.
2: We should get one. That's,
0: yeah, we should.
2: We're going to get one.
3: Make a banner.
0: Everybody thinks you're a football guy.
1: Oh, I am a football guy, but I'm
2: also a basketball guy.
1: I
2: should get a banner.
1: You know what I mean?
2: Brock, when you'd have a lot of banners.
3: I think I just threw
0: it. All I'm saying is,
1: anybody's wondering if I'm a basketball fan, Google me. I win. Just Google me. I win.
0: Do me. That's all I do.
1: See what I mean? I'm trying this on for size, Matt.
3: Yeah. Go with it.
1: Yeah, sorry. We're good. We got Brunson. We got a championship. We got a trophy. We got the Larry O.B. I know you're a GOAT. If not the GOAT. Enjoy Philadelphia.
0: Oh, he will. And more importantly, I will. I think.
3: Okay. When he's
0: no, I don't.
3: Seems like he's going to only be there to work.
2: This is.
0: I don't live there, so I don't really care about that.
2: He's not going to be.
1: What should he go? Go see the Declaration of Independence?
3: Walk the steps, run
1: that what it is.
3: Run the Rocky Route.
0: Oh, he'll do that.
2: LeBron will do the steps. I'll bet.
0: I would love it if LeBron recreated Rocky's run, full gray sweatsuit with the guy throwing him an orange randomly.
1: He's got to chase a chicken.
2: Yep.
1: Okay. He's got to drink an egg yolk, right?
2: Start. Yep.
1: And then he's got to what? Eat thunder and crap lightning.
0: Make him a very dangerous man.
2: Even to the music and all. They don't do that.
3: Got a box. Is it? Got a box.
1: I keep forget what you're eating and crapping. Is it eat thunder?
0: Eat thunder and crap.
1: Eat lightning and crap thunder.
3: I don't either.
2: Lightning, crap, thunder.
1: I don't know what it is.
2: Right? Am I right?
1: Who would be the Burgess Meredith in this thing?
0: That's a
1: John Kruk?
0: Oh.
2: Dolan.
3: John Kruk is good.
0: Why would Dolan be there?
3: Eat lightning,
2: I'm using him
3: thunder.
2: As a joke.
1: Yeah. Listen. Just leave the casting to us, Mike.
2: I'm sorry. Just leave Dolan.
0: Oh, man. This is going to be great.
1: Knicks in 5 last year. It's now Knicks and Sixers this year.
0: Well, you know that's not going to happen.
1: I could see from my seat blue skies. I imagine that's an orange sun in the sky.
0: It tends to be. But look, we know in the NBA, Chris,
1: what's
0: going to
1: be like
0: repeat.
1: 6 months in? 6 months. The banner raise is going to be a nice night. You know,
3: what are they
1: cast the Law and Order will all be there. I don't know. Probably it's LeBron. Now that he's made his decision, we'll find out.
0: Oh. Well, then LeBron will have a chip on his shoulder because the Knicks didn't want him.
1: You must put the Sixers in Madison Square Garden on opening night as they raise the banner. LeBron's in there. Let's go.
2: Oh, that would
1: we just came up with this.
3: Right.
1: Why can't you have to do that?
0: Well, they don't have to.
1: Yes, you do. Right away. Right away.
0: Well, you want your team to start 0-1?
1: You also don't want...
0: Why would you want that?
1: You also don't want your new star player to have to commute to work via helicopter.
0: Yeah, I don't want that.
1: You know what I mean?
0: He's going to live in Philly.
1: It's a home game on the road, sort of, just like when the Knicks play in Philadelphia.
3: Oh,
1: this is so much fun.
0: There's a difference, though. We didn't have LeBron James on the team.
2: Okay. I could not wait for this season for you guys.
1: This is so much fun.
2: All three of you are going to be fun.
0: This is going to be the greatest basketball season ever.
2: I'm going to pay attention.
0: No, you won't. No, you won't.
1: No, you won't.
2: Okay.
1: All right, let's take a break.
0: Sixers in 5.
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0: 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Speaking of SoFi, is Aaron Donald going to play in there again? Last time we saw him nationally in a big game playing SoFi, he was pointing his ring finger.
1: He was.
0: Remember that one? I know that wasn't a walk-off retirement moment for him, but, you know.
2: It was cool.
0: Pretty big. Pretty big. So this is our almost daily check on, is he back yet? Is that the name of this segment?
1: Is he back?
0: Is he back yet?
1: Yes.
2: I like that.
0: Okay. That's the name of our new segment. Is he back yet?
1: Is he back yet?
0: We heard from over the weekend Sean McVay saying he's going through a process, right? We heard Les Snead say from training camp on Monday. First time ever, I think he's got that itch.
3: I'll be back.
0: Now. Oh, it's on Arnold's 79th birthday, too.
1: Yes.
0: Is he back yet?
1: Come on.
0: Myles Garrett, the guy who's now with the Rams, and his mere presence and acquisition is what is bringing this all on for Aaron Donald to go, maybe I should do it again. So Myles was asked, have you personally spoken to and lobbied Aaron Donald to come back?
4: No. I told him, I love to learn from him. I've watched, you know, his tape, obviously. I think, you know, everyone who's been a rusher from anywhere across the line, that they have a lot of respect for him. And I don't want to push him in one way or another. You know, if he's here, I'm going to be excited to be his teammate, his partner in crime. And I think we can do great things. But, you know, it's a difficult thing coming back. And I know he has a family. He has a lot of decisions to make. Last thing he needs is me to, you know, push him in one direction or another. So, you know, I'm going to support him, you know, either way. And I look forward to seeing him, you know, whatever happens.
0: Good answer. Good answer.
2: He's not telling the truth, right?
0: Why?
1: Nah, he knows.
2: No, you don't think he was like, "Hey, come on, bro."
0: No, he's probably just like, back? "What's up?" I would slow play it myself.
2: Interesting.
0: Oh, he's been dealt pocket rockets. He's going to slow play this down to the river, man. Try and felt everyone. You know what? He called it a partner in crime. He's right, because again, it would be criminal if the two of them were allowed to play together. You'd have to look it up. Is there a rule in the rule book? Is there some bylaw that would prevent it? And I know all 31 other teams are just like, whatever, bring it on. But that Matt Maiocco story that started this hour, that John Lynch was telling Kyle Shanahan about a John Wooden quote about make you scare your opponent. Don't let your opponent scare you. Make what you do scare your opponent. Okay? Forget about the other opponents. It's about what you do. So don't be scared by what other teams are doing. What you do should scare other teams. I am paraphrasing the great Wizard of Westwood. And as John Lynch was telling Kyle Shanahan that quote, news crossed that Myles Garrett was going to be a Ram. And he turns to John Lynch. Kyle Shanahan says, F John Wooden. That's what Myles Garrett's acquisition makes people do. Tell John Wooden to go F himself.
1: Yeah, you can't do
0: that. Who's
1: ever
0: told John Wooden to do that?
1: No.
0: Live or dead?
1: No.
2: Tend to Bill Walton, maybe.
0: And then Myles Garrett's presence is going to bring Aaron Donald out of retirement?
2: What I'm saying
0: is criminal. Think about it.
2: That trade was 2 months ago.
0: Look at him.
2: In two months,
0: that's a photograph of him as a Ram in a practice.
2: I know.
1: That doesn't even look.
2: In 2 months, he hasn't texted Aaron Donald once. Like, come on, bro.
0: Why would he do that? If you're Myles Garrett, it's already spoken. It's already spoken. Dude, this is happening. Maiocco also said he believes the Niners believe it's going to happen. Everybody's push him one way or another. What's the other way you're pushing him? Oh, my God.
1: Here, new coach.
0: Segment. New segment. Is he back yet?
2: Is he back yet?
0: We don't even have to ask who the he is.
2: Yeah, we know. Everyone is.
0: Everyone knows.
2: Yeah, everyone knows.
0: Is he back yet? Albert Breer is coming on tomorrow's program to kick off the program before he goes to the Rams. And I'll just say, is he back yet? He won't even say who. Joe Buck's coming up hour three. Rich Eisen here. 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
9: Westwood One presents Today in Women's Sports. The first place Minnesota Lynx are now riding an 8-game win streak. They return from the WNBA All-Star break with a 193 win over the Toronto Tempo on Tuesday. The Lynx led once again by rookie sensation Olivia Miles. The second overall pick and MVP contender tallied 24 points and 8 assists. Superstar Nafisha Collier played her first home game of the season. After rehabbing from multiple ankle surgeries, she chipped in 15.
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0: You're not going to just say we're rushing Mendoza no matter what. Cousins was the perfect solve.
20: Earlier on the show, Texas head coach Steve Sarkisian, Bay Area 49ers reporter Matt Maiocco. Coming up, ESPN Monday Night Football announcer and Jeopardy host Joe Buck. And now, it's Rich Eisen.
0: Number three of the Rich Eisen Show is on the air. We had a great chat with Steve Sarkisian in hour number one of this program. We also chopped it up with Matt Maiocco about what's going on with the San Francisco 49ers. If you missed the first 2 hours of this program, where have you been? I don't mean to be aggressive. but there's also a backup plan for you. There's our YouTube channel, youtube.com/Rich Eisen Show. 1.1 million followers there and growing. Disney Plus, as soon as we're over, all 3 hours can be viewed there. There's our podcast if you want to listen to it. There's just lots of, you're out of excuses is basically what I'm saying. I don't know, again, why I'm being so aggressive.
23: Aggressive time.
0: No, I got my workout in today. The endorphins are flying.
2: Great. Love it.
0: Yeah.
2: Love it.
0: 844-204-RICH is the number to dial. I adore this man. I don't care who knows it. But I've known him for a very long time. I'm very excited for everything about his world and success. The voice of Monday Night Football. Now the host of ESPN Jeopardy. And he's a complete and total frick.
23: Whoa.
0: Award winner. Award winner.
23: My bad.
0: Joe Buck, everybody.
23: Hey.
24: Hey.
23: What up, Joe?
24: What's up? Hi, everybody.
0: Hi, Joe. Hey, how many people Joe. Just went zoinks? What did he call it? He's a Ford Frick winner.
23: Oh, I did not know.
0: He already got the Roselle in his back pocket. Two halls of fame, Joe. Congratulations, brother, on that.
24: Well, that's what it's all about, personal accolades.
0: There is no I in Joe or Buck.
24: No, that's true. No. Or Jack or Buck or nepotism. Oh, wait, there is.
0: It's been
24: a nice run. I'm no longer the 27-year-old doing the World Series. I'm the old man now. I've got a gray beard. I've got dyed hair. I've got hair transplanted to the top of my head.
0: Yes,
24: but I'm in two halls of fame. So, hey, yay me.
0: Dude, what were you thinking here? I mean, the Pro Football Hall of Fame, you're already in there. This one... I mean, you're in a meadow right there in Cooperstown. What's going through your
24: yes.
0: head, dude? Like, as you're looking out here on this happened this past weekend, if I'm not mistaken.
24: That is a look of a man who just said, "Oh my God, I can't believe they didn't boo me." it's funny. It was a really heartwarming weekend, and to stand up on that stage and to look out at those people that are there because they love baseball. Mm. You know, everybody's got their group. So you had the Beltron group and you had the, I'd thrown my tie. Somebody in the parade route said, "Where's the candy? You're supposed to be throwing candy." So I threw in my tie.
0: Are you serious? Is that what happened?
24: Yeah.
0: Dude.
24: Yeah.
0: Look at
24: the good thing is I bought the tie off Instagram. And within like an hour, the thing was filtered back at me. So I bought it back. So the fun thing was You know, being there in 1987 with my mom and my sister sitting in the crowd when my dad got this award. Mm. And then to flash forward 39 years and my mom and my sister are in the crowd with my kids, both my older daughters and my little boys and Michelle. And it was so fun. And Cooperstown is just an amazing place that it feels stuck in time in the best possible way. And for us to all be there together, my son-in-law, you know, my sister's family, it was just great. So it was a lot of fun.
0: It's so deserved, brother. I'm so happy for you. That's it.
24: Well, that's when you and I first met.
0: That's right.
24: Back during the World Series in 96, was it not?
0: Yep, 96. That's when it was. You were doing your first World Series. I was doing SportsCenter, and it's so cool. And I'm just happy for you. You deserve it. You deserve it. Even though, didn't you once upon a time take a steroid to get through a broadcast, though, like with your voice?
24: Did I did, but
0: You still got in.
24: I did. Okay. I am on the list. I was on the list. Yeah. I took Yeah, I did. I got a shot. I got up off the deck. It was in Philly for an NFC Championship game. I think it was an Eagles-Panthers game.
0: Man.
24: And I woke up. I could not talk. I couldn't make a sound. I went to an ENT genius in Philly. The guy gave me a steroid injection. I don't know what kind of steroid that is. Whatever it was, I'm a big fan. I could talk by 7 p.m. that night.
0: But it's on your plaque, so at least everyone knows about it now, right?
24: There's an asterisk on it. Yeah, exactly. I
1: took steroid once.
24: Yes.
0: Oh, my gosh. ESPN Jeopardy, baby. Here we go. Real quick. The exclamation point in Jeopardy is silent. Correct, Joe? Right?
24: Or not to me. Not to me. I shout it from the mountaintops. I've been doing it all week. It's a fun show. The cool thing is,
0: yes,
24: and I kind of stumped for this, was to get, you know, like guys like John Hamm on it,
0: yeah.
24: Keegan-Michael Key, Adam Pally, mixing in with SportsCenter people and NFL Network people and Where Were You, Rich, when I needed you most. But it's a fun, you know, the good thing, I got to do a week when Alex Trebek passed away. And it is the same process. It's the same writers who turn their brilliant minds to sports.
0: Mm-hmm.
24: The clues are written the same way, kind of convoluted, trying to trip you up a little bit. But it is all sports, and some fared really well. Some surprised. Some fared not so well, but laughed their way through it. And it's just, it's 10 episodes of a really fun Jeopardy show all about sports.
0: Look at that shot right there, man. Okay.
24: Yeah.
0: Yeah.
24: I like that shot. Send me that.
0: Yeah. Well, we.
24: Good
0: shot. I got you. I'll be able to. Okay. Yeah, I got you.
24: Just text it to me.
0: We got assets.
24: My new screensaver.
0: We got the assets for you. Don't worry. We'll send it to you.
24: All right. Thank you.
0: How is Ham? Any good?
24: I don't know what I'm allowed to say.
0: Okay.
24: But I will say.
0: All right.
24: I will say that John Hamm represented himself extremely well.
0: Okay.
24: Like extremely well.
0: I would imagine Hamm would take this very seriously. Like he would want to come and dominate. Like that, I would see that.
24: Well, you know John, and I've known John since we were in middle school. And
0: that's true, right? Middle school.
24: Yeah. Well,
0: really?
24: Yeah, like late middle school into high school. So crazy story.
0: Yeah.
24: My best friend in high school, Preston Clark, his little sister Sarah, who is an actor in her own right. She was on 24. She was in the Twilight movies. I just saw her on a CBS show this week. So she's still working and doing great and makes us all proud. But in middle school, high school, she dated John Hamm. And in college, she had dated Paul Rudd. So that's how I know Rudd. And there's a young John Hamm. There's my guy. But John back then was the guy that everybody wanted on their Trivial Pursuit team.
0: Oh,
24: he is his recollection, his retention. He is a genius. He's extremely smart. He knows sports. He was the perfect contestant for that show. And I will say again, I will underline it and highlight it. He does extremely well.
0: Wow. Okay. Ken Jennings meets Don Draper. Basically, is what you're saying right there.
24: That's what it is.
0: Okay, that's what
24: exactly
0: I'm trying to pick up what you're putting down right here.
24: Yeah.
0: That's
24: cool.
0: That's very good. And that's on Disney Plus and Hulu.
24: On Disney Plus, Hulu, ESPN app.
0: Of course.
24: And hopefully if it does well, we do more. And yeah, it, it you know, we continue, but we'll see.
0: I don't know why
24: it
0: wouldn't.
24: It's up to you, the viewing public.
0: Why wouldn't it do well?
24: The same people that missed the first hour, 2 hours of your show that you berated when we came on here at the top of the hour.
2: Yeah, tell them, Joe.
24: It's up to them to watch this thing so that we get to do more. And then I would imagine it would evolve into just, you know, very smart people about sports, not Sports Center anchors or John Hamm to be contestants going forward, I would think.
0: I would think, too. By the way, perfect way to put it, Disney Plus, Hulu's ESPN Jeopardy. When do you go back to work for a living?
24: I don't know. I get it come out of my semi-retirement, my coma that I've been in for the last number of months.
0: This is it, man, because it ends in the booth for the Super Bowl right here just up the road, Joe.
24: I read this morning ESPN ABC has the Super Bowl this year.
0: Yes. I made a note of it. I wrote it down.
24: I thought you would lead off with that because that's breaking news. But which is a great place to have it. As you know, that stadium's amazing. The booth is great. The booth has a bathroom within it, which is always paramount and something I worry about anytime I'm doing a big event. It checks all the boxes. And I think it's going to be a great year. It's going to be a lot of fun. The answer is August 20th. Mm-hmm. We have a preseason game. It's in Houston, and I'm not 100% sure who they play.
0: No. Joe, not to correct you, but the answer is when is August?
24: When is August 20th in Houston?
0: Come on, you gotta,
24: who do they play?
0: I mean, if somebody, the answer got to be, it's got to be in the form of a question, Joe. Otherwise, I'm not going to be able to accept the answer.
24: Well, only in Double Jeopardy, and in regular Jeopardy, we accept that. I admonish them. In Double Jeopardy, that's a no-go. And this show is an hour long, so there's Triple Jeopardy. Also, you have to do it in the form of a question, or I just sit there, and if your time runs out, your time runs out.
0: I guess the answer is
2: what is Raiders against Texas?
0: There it is. That's your answer.
24: There it is. Raiders. My man, Fernando.
0: Yeah.
24: All of us IU guys. I hope he plays the whole damn game.
0: God, how much do you love Kurt Cignetti, Joe? I mean, what a blessing.
24: He is, good Lord. He is a beauty in every possible way.
0: Have you met him? Have you chatted with him?
24: I met him. Yeah, I don't want to rub this one in, but it was not this past season, but the one before. Sure. I went to the Michigan game at IU.
0: It's all right.
24: Which, I mean, you know, it doesn't matter. Michigan, whoever. To see that stadium jammed and to meet him on the field beforehand, and he walked me through kind of exactly what happened was going to happen in the game, and it happened. I'm blown away, and I feel like he's just a really unique guy. I feel like he's got a little bit of a wry smile on his face with everything he does.
0: Yeah.
24: And I've never seen a man stand on a sideline the way he does with his hands on his hips and his hands out. It's just the most unique look by it. There, that's kind of it.
0: There it is.
24: By any head coach in any sport. But I love him, and thank God he's at IU.
0: No doubt, right? I mean, just what a dream come true. You couldn't have imagined, right?
24: Couldn't have imagined. I mean, it's like, okay, we got another guy, and we're going to do it again. And then he went to an IU basketball game, and he, you know, said Purdue sucks and everybody else sucks. And I was like, okay, it's all bluster. And then he backed it up. I mean, the team was really good 2 seasons ago, and then obviously did what they did last year. So, yeah, am I a bandwagon guy? Kind of. But when I was there, and I was there for almost 4 full years, I left when I got the Cardinal gig. I was a season ticket holder. We were good. We had Trent Green. We had Anthony Thompson. That's Bill Mallory was our head coach. It was a good program then, and then kind of hit the skids. And I would pay attention a little bit. But, you know, now that Cignetti's there, I'm like all in.
0: And your Jeopardy paycheck paid for which wide receiver? This fall, Joe.
2: Yes.
0: Which
2: one?
24: Yeah, I funneled everything I got from ESPN Jeopardy.
0: Yeah.
24: I funneled right into player procurement at Indiana University.
0: Yes, roster retention. That's what Joe Buck's all about, guys.
2: Attaboy,
0: you knew that.
2: Yes.
0: Again, we already established he's a team player.
2: Yep.
0: We already established to start this whole
24: thing. Yeah, exactly.
0: What in the first Monday night game? Oh, Mahomes.
24: It's a good one. Is in 11-on-11 drills already.
0: Look
24: and like
0: you.
24: Hopping around with a knee brace on his leg and and, you know, please have Mr. Nix on the other side with his ankle and all that stuff going on.
0: That'll
24: so it was
0: happen.
24: A bit of a
0: I think that
24: I would think. I mean, I would think, but it, you know,
0: we got a new.
24: That's a heck of a matchup to come out of the gate with, provided both quarterbacks are there.
0: And look at those two Rams logos in the first 5 weeks. We're going to start. We're starting a new segment here on the show called "Is He Back Yet?" And that's going to that's number 99 in your program. I think he's coming back.
24: It seems like it. I mean, you know more than I do. You cover this stuff every day. But if he wasn't coming back, it's a lot of noise, a lot of photo ops, pads. And we've watched it, at least I have, on Instagram or wherever I've seen it, watch him work out over the past couple of years. I mean, he is just a freak. And he and Myles Garrett, and then a revamped secondary with Chris Shula putting it all together, I mean, they are going to be phenomenal.
0: And then, of course, that week three in Chicago, that's going to be a big one for all of us to see if Caleb meets with you before the game. Joe, what do you think?
24: I'm on the edge. So much so. Me too. I'm so worried about that. So that's a good game. Move on. And then we got Dallas at Philly, not too far after that. That's just a game we haven't had. I had every year at Fox, and we haven't had that game until this year five at Monday Night Football and ESPN. So that's a big one for us to get.
0: I honestly thought, speaking of the Bears, that game on November 2nd, Bears at Seahawks, I thought that was going to be the opener. I really thought the league would put that as game number one for the banner raise, you know. But
24: that's a good game. It's a great game. And then we've got Dallas. We have Dallas at Seattle.
0: Yeah, you do.
24: So we've got two great Dallas games, both on the road and both against, you know, playoff quality teams. By the way, this is historic. Our little visit here, because this is the first time. Uh-huh. That I've done any interview in what is my new office for the next year and a half.
0: This is it.
24: In a rented house in Denver, Colorado.
0: Oh, whoa. Huh.
24: That's why it's kind of barren back there. This is our first day. Michelle's in the other room harumphing and cursing my name because it's just boxes that are filing in and I'm in here talking to you. So if it's okay, I'd like to be on for the rest of the show and tomorrow's show, and I'll sit here. And I'll just wait until you come
0: back. I have follow-up questions. So is that lamp a rented lamp? Does it come with the place?
24: No, this is somebody's home.
0: Oh.
24: Great guy. Great guy. We got to meet. No, he is. And then he buried the lead. We meet with him. We're walking around the house. House is phenomenal.
0: Yeah.
24: And then at the end, he's like, I'm from St. Louis, by the way. And your sister, Julie, was in my sister, Jimmy's sister's class at Westminster High School. And they were good friends. And your sister let her borrow a prom dress, which I was like, this smallest world of all time. But if I were him, I would have led with that. But we were the ones that were on, you know, in audition, because he wants to make sure that we're not like lunatics coming into his beautiful home.
0: So, I mean, just ultimately stick the landing. It would have been amazing if she went to the prom with John Hamm or Paul Rudd. That would just close the entire circle.
24: He was a taken man at that point with Sarah Clark. That would not have worked.
0: That would have been terrible. Does Michelle want to hop on here? Does she want to pop in? Do you want to?
24: Hey!
0: Meatloaf!
2: That's right.
0: Ma!
24: You know Michelle far too well to know that's not it. Punched in the side of the head. Yeah, no.
0: Suze is in the other room. She's coming out shortly for Women's Sports Now, so we could have had the whole reunion from.
24: No idea. I mean, we love Rich. We love Susie more.
0: I've heard that so many times. It's off the charts.
3: Par for the course.
0: All right, Joe Buck. Congrats again on being a total frick. I don't know why I keep saying that. Again, I just woke up dangerous. I'm like Baker. Congrats on the Ford Frick. Congrats on the ESPN Jeopardy exclamation point gig.
24: July 31st. There's a happy fella.
0: Look at you, man.
3: No beard.
24: There's a happy
0: That's not
24: fella.
0: A recent photo.
2: No beard, Joe.
0: Where did they get that?
24: What do you mean? That was taken the day of taping number one.
0: Is that right?
24: 100%. Yeah, it was a month ago.
0: Damn.
24: It was a month ago.
0: That's nice. So you shaved for ESPN Jeopardy? You shaved for ESPN Jeopardy?
24: I whittled it down. I never shave. I use a clipper. I can't go smooth anymore. Smooth sucks. It makes me feel old.
0: Okay. You're the best, Joe. Say hi to Michelle. Susie sends her best as well. And I hope to see you soon.
24: Yeah.
0: I hope to see you soon.
24: All right, guys.
0: Okay.
24: Oh, wait, whoa.
0: What happened? What's going on? Oh,
3: whoa, look at that.
2: That made this it to the been, rental
24: You
2: house.
24: Have a little thing there, too.
0: Yeah, I know.
24: This was the first thing I brought to the rent. This has been on my desk since I was like in fifth here. Grade.
0: The buck stops here. That's outstanding.
24: Is that Harry Truman, I believe?
2: It was.
24: Yes. It was Harry Truman.
0: Who is Truman? I'm the only human that's been referred to in the history of Jeopardy as a what?
4: What's Eisen?
0: Yeah, that was the what this was.
4: What's Eisen?
0: Yeah, that was the answer. Not who is Eisen. What's Eisen?
24: But in Jeopardy, as I'm sure you know, because you're fanatic for Jeopardy.
0: Yes.
24: As long as it's a question, you can say, you know, what is Rich Eisen? Mm-hmm. They will accept that.
0: Okay. See, you're the authority there as well. Good to see you, pal. Be well.
24: Good to see you and everybody else. Although I've only seen you, I just assume that there are other people.
0: There's
24: there.
0: Chris.
2: Hey,
0: there's
2: Joe.
0: Chris.
24: Yeah. Hey, Chris.
0: Hey,
24: how
0: Mike.
24: Are you?
0: Say hi to say. Oh, that's good. TJ.
2: What's up, Joe?
0: Say hi to Joe and his new rent a house.
3: And another one of his oldest friends.
0: Mike Del Tufo. That's Mike.
24: I know Del Tufo. I knew that. Okay, it's good to see that
0: good
24: face.
0: To see you, bro. Did you once upon a time forget to open his mic?
3: No.
0: Are you sure?
3: Oh, yes, on Thanksgiving.
0: Yeah.
3: Very big.
0: You remember that Thanksgiving, Joe, where your mic wasn't open?
3: Yeah, you and Troy weren't open for a second.
2: Come on.
24: Nope.
3: That was me.
24: I don't remember even being there.
0: Yeah.
3: Yep. Yes. That's why I loved you.
0: And that's when Jerry Steinberg started screaming at you.
24: Yes. Yes.
3: Only mistake I made on the NFL on Fox in 8 years.
0: Is that right?
3: That is a correct answer. What is almost perfect?
0: Ladies and gentlemen.
3: Wow.
0: That's the way we say goodbye to Joe Buck.
24: Almost perfect. All right, thanks, perfect. Guys.
0: Great movie.
2: All right, Joe.
0: Great movie. Great movie with Billy Crudup was in Almost Perfect, right?
2: Wasn't it? Yeah. Almost Famous.
0: Okay. Wow. I knew that. It goes off the rails every time. I'm not going to tell me who's going to win the Super Bowl, Joe. Which is not going to happen.
2: I don't think he knows.
0: Okay.
2: Okay.
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0: 844-204-RICH is the number to dial right here on the program. Let's go to Kyle in State College.
1: What's
0: in State College, TJ Jefferson?
1: That would be the Pennsylvania State University.
0: What's up, Kyle? Is this Kyle Brady? Is that
2: this is not Kyle Brady.
0: Okay. All right. What's up, Kyle?
2: But I wanted to call in and talk about Paul Feinbaum throwing rocks yesterday. And we all know people in glass houses shouldn't throw rocks.
0: What was he throwing?
2: He talked about the Big Ten. Huh? And they're out of conference schedule.
0: Okay.
2: LSU plays McNeese State. Alabama plays Eastern Carolina and Chattanooga.
0: Kyle, let me just
2: Georgia
0: stop.
2: Georgia plays Tennessee State and West Kentucky. And Texas plays the, put respect on their name, the Texas State Bobcats.
0: Kyle, let's just.
2: And University of San Antonio.
0: Kyle, Paul Feinbaum's been on the show before, and I can't wait to have him back. Because you just went and used facts and things like that. Let's just be honest about here are the three schools Paul Feinbaum is not happy about. Okay. Michigan, Ohio State, Indiana. What do those three teams have in common, Kyle? I'll tell you.
2: All championships.
0: That's correct. And what conference are they from?
2: The Big Ten.
0: That's correct. Thank you so much. Thanks for the call, Kyle. Greatly appreciate it. People who root for the SEC or their business involves the SEC, whatever, not happy about that. Yeah. Not happy. Just means more. Except three other teams have won in a row, and they're not from the SEC. They're not used to that, I imagine. When was the last time three champions in a row did not come from the SEC?
3: Just about to look that up.
0: Look that one up. Ooh. You know what I mean? And I'm not saying that that's the axe that Paul Feinbaum is grinding, even though I just intimated that. Maybe he doesn't realize it, you know? Just deep-seated. I love it. Kyle sitting up there in State College going, this guy Feinbaum, I'm going to call him the Rich Eisen Show and set him straight. You know? It's fine. We're here. We're here for people to vent.
1: Right?
0: Gary in East Meadow, New York. What's up, Gary?
4: East Meadow. How you doing, Rich?
0: What's going on, Gary?
4: I want to do the win-loss game for the Jets.
0: Yeah, you do.
1: Oh.
0: Yeah, you do.
3: Jets.
0: All right. Tell everybody where East Meadow is, Gary.
4: East Meadow is on Long Island. It's about 10 minutes from Nassau Coliseum, about 5 minutes from the Hicksville train station.
0: That's it. And so, you know, right in like Hofstra country, right? Right in Wayne Corbett country. You know what I mean?
4: 10 minutes from Hofstra.
0: Yeah, and who used to practice there? Who used to have their facility there, Gary?
4: The New York Jets.
0: Give them the music. What happens when the Jets visit Robert Saleh to start the season?
4: That's a win.
0: Oh, is that right? Okay. Then they will have the Packers come into town. What happens then?
4: That's a win.
0: That's a 2-0 start for the New York Jets before they visit the Lions. What happens then?
4: That's a loss.
0: Okay. Then they visit the Bears.
4: That's a loss.
0: Uh-oh. We're 2-2. Can they rebound against the Browns at home?
4: That's a win.
0: Aha. 3-2. Now you go visit the Pats. What happens then?
4: At New England, that's a loss.
0: Okay. See? Gary's reasonable, Chris.
3: I don't think it matters where we play them.
0: Three. Okay. Dolphins at the Jets now.
4: That's a win.
0: Now the Jets take on the Raiders at home.
4: That's a win.
0: Then they got the Chiefs in Kansas City.
4: That's a loss.
0: That's 5-4 now, home for the Bills.
4: Bills is a win.
0: That's right. That happens a lot. You know, even when Rodgers comes out with the American flag and pops his Achilles, they still win that one.
3: Interesting.
0: They lost a hell of a lot more after that, but you see where I'm going with it all? Okay. That's now a 6-4 record coming out here to take on Harbaugh's Chargers.
4: That's a loss.
0: 6-5 at the Dolphins.
4: That's a win.
0: 7-5 home for the Broncos.
4: That's a loss.
0: 7-6 at the Cardinals.
4: That's a win.
0: 8-6 home for the Patriots. Yeah. Do it. Do it.
4: That's a win.
0: Yeah. 9-6, home for the Vikings.
4: That's a loss.
0: 9-7 at the Bills.
4: That's a loss.
0: 9-8 is a very pie-in-the-sky record for the New York Jets. Gary in East Meadow. Say hi to everybody out there for me on Long Island, okay?
4: Gary? I will.
0: All right, there you go. You know he's a real deal Jet fan. When he's from East Meadow and he says the word loss as loss.
1: Loss.
0: 9-8. Go ahead, Chris. Have at it. Go. Do it.
3: Jets,
0: do it.
3: Jets win total 5.5.
0: That's almost double.
1: Yeah.
0: Gary likes it.
5: I hate this team.
1: Carry in.
0: 9-8 would be, Jet fans would sign for that one.
1: Yeah.
6: Oh, yeah.
3: 8 wins get you plus 250.
0: Oof. What does that mean?
1: Yeah.
3: It means you bet $1, you get 250 back.
0: Oh, really?
6: Good bet.
0: $2.50?
3: Yeah.
6: Oh, I thought I mean 250 isn't two.
1: What's the point of that then?
0: All right. Jets at 9-8.
6: Right.
0: That's a good one. Let's be fair and balanced now. It's now time for my Four Downs preview of the Miami Dolphins season. Hit it, please. Hit it.
7: Four Downs with Rich.
6: Here we go. Why did you stop?
0: Okay, everybody. You ready? Are we ready?
3: Let's go.
0: Are we ready? It's time for my Four Downs season preview of the Miami Dolphins. First down.
7: First down.
0: It's Malik Willis time.
3: Woo.
0: Or time to tread water until next year's draft.
3: Oh, man.
0: I don't know.
3: You like him.
0: I do like him a lot, man. I do like him a lot. But let's be honest, man. When he came over, Jalen Waddle was still there. Right?
3: Uh-huh.
0: Or it was right around the time that they traded Jalen Waddle? Listen, I'm excited for him. I think he proved his mettle over the last couple of years. I think he's got a lot going for him. I think the head coach knows exactly what this kid is all about because he was the defensive coordinator there in Green Bay while he was blossoming, as Malik Willis was doing. You look at the roster, though, and you're wondering, how can he properly be evaluated without big-time weaponry around him? You know what I'm saying?
3: I hear you.
0: That's what you want to do when you've got a talented quarterback or one that you think is talented. What happens next? You got to build around him. What have they done? They took their best receiver and traded him. Tyreek Hill is not walking through that door that leads to second down.
7: Second down.
0: Can Devon Achane become an offensive player of the year finalist? Can he do it? He is a home run hitter. Everybody keeps talking, oh, there's Jahmyr Gibbs. Oh, well, there's Bijan Robinson. You know who's just as fast, if not faster, who can hit home runs, who can take a handoff from somebody else's 30-yard line and get in, or your own 30-yard line and get in? This guy can do it. But what if he's the only weapon that's really there that can really scare anybody? What happens next? I mean, they got some speed, Malik Washington, Tutu Atwell, who folks around here in Los Angeles know all about. The offensive line, can they protect? Can they blow open holes? Can Devon Achane be the guy? Third down.
7: Third down.
0: If I'm going to ask this question of all other first-year head coaches, first-time head coaches, I'm going to ask it again, even though I think the answer is yes, because I have really enjoyed chatting with Jeff Hafley on this program or whenever I've been around him. I think he's emotionally brilliant. It's similar to your coach in Dallas. I think he knows what makes a player tick. I think he has been smart about his career where it's just like, okay, I'm a head coach in college, but I'm going to go leave this world of the NIL and roster retention and whatever and be a DC in Green Bay. And now it's paid off. He's the head coach of the Miami Dolphins. Is he ready for prime time? I think he is, but obviously what's going to happen when it's time to challenge in the third quarter, fourth quarter, those sorts of moments, decision making, what's going down? That's third down. It's time for fourth down. Now, again, the roster, the draft choices, you know, did they take anybody that'll knock your socks off because you recognize their name? No. You look at their team. I mean, outside of Achane, who are you going to draft in your fantasy, right? Like, so the names aren't there.
3: Yeah.
0: The names aren't there. But their general manager and their coach have come from Green Bay where there's always not a lot of great names, right? But the collective is a winner. And so, you know, you're wondering who they are and what they're doing. So to quote a very famous, if you will, but not at the time, young sportscaster in 1996. Who am I and what am I doing here? That's the quote for the Miami Dolphins. Fourth down.
3: Oh, wow.
0: Who are they and what are they doing here? That's it.
3: Wow.
0: Who are they? And what are they doing here?
3: Don't.
0: What are you doing?
3: No.
0: Next year? Is that what we're playing for? Next year's draft? Well, unless Malik Willis is the guy now. Or the guys that they have collectively coached up right are going to win football games right now. And we just don't know who the Dolphins are. And what's their goal? What are they doing? Slow playing? Building slowly? Or ready to win now? Because these kids are talented and they're going to all play collectively a tight style of football we're not used to seeing for the Miami Dolphins because we've seen it up in Wisconsin. And that's my way of incorporating myself. Thank you so much from 30 years ago.
5: Who am I and what am I doing here?
0: Oh, it's great. As long as you don't have that other part of the drop. Where I'm a lot of fun at parties. Terrible way for me to introduce myself on national television in 1996. Terrible.
5: Who am I and what am I doing here?
0: Thank you.
6: I love it.
0: Don't you think that's appropriate for the Miami Dolphins this year? Who are they?
3: I do.
0: And what are they doing?
3: I do. I can't imagine they're playing any primetime games. They're not getting flexed. They have the second longest playoff odds. Like, it's going to be, could be rough.
0: Or it's Malik Willis time. And the players that they drafted are going to start balling out because they're going to be coached right and they have a certain ethic and they're drafting a certain way for a certain system, just like championship teams do, like, say, in Seattle or Philadelphia or Green Bay. And they're bringing that style to Miami, which has been part of the plan ever since Aikman stepped in a room and starts talking to everybody there. And they're all listening to Aikman and they're like, John Eric Sullivan, Jeff Hafley, go get them. And we'll see.
3: We'll see
0: who they are and what are they doing. And if Miami's a lot of fun at parties. We know that already. Oh, my God. I can't believe I said that.
3: Live on Sunday.
0: That's my

0: This could go in any direction.
1: Well, I imagine it's going in one specific direction.
2: You mean the way she drives?
3: The direction we're going to try to point it is south.
0: Yeah, again, it's south. I wasn't commenting on the way she was driving. The rent-a-car was doing so.
2: Yes.
3: But also, you didn't have to tell us.
1: But by
0: As soon as it happened, I'm like, you know, I'm bringing this to the show. And she understood it.
1: Yeah.
0: In the same way, Chris.
1: Good luck.
0: Your wife brings everything to the stage.
1: Yeah. It's true.
0: You know?
1: Yeah. I get it.
3: It'll take you 20 years.
0: Your
3: to
0: wife.
3: Find like
1: that. By the way, that was such an unnecessary shot at me.
3: Oh, you didn't see this?
1: Sarah had a very viral thread the other day.
0: Yeah. About you?
3: Yeah, it was about the Odyssey. And she was like, much like my husband, it would take him 20 years to find something.
0: I saw
3: something
0: that. That was outstanding.
1: Yeah.
0: That was outstanding.
4: What else you want to know?
0: Okay.
3: I don't think Chris liked it, though.
1: Unnecessary.
3: Yeah, it hasn't even been a month yet.
1: Aggressive for 3 weeks of marriage.
0: All right, let's take a break. Suze is going to come out here in advance of women's sports now, later on at 6 Eastern on all Disney platforms. That's coming up.
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1: back on the Rich Eisen
0: had.
1: Show. 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
0: Did you just ad-lib for Hyundai?
1: I just used what I did. I used a read to try and poke fun at you. Uh-huh. I just did.
0: Great.
1: Yeah. But that's what love is all about.
0: I respect Hyundai, Rich. I wouldn't, you know, okay. I'm just saying.
1: Please.
0: Hyundai,
1: respect
0: you and
1: them
0: me
1: more.
2: Like what?
0: Like this.
1: I'm sorry to put our dear sponsor, one of the dear sponsors in the middle of, this is not a dispute. It's not in dispute.
0: It's always a dispute.
1: That I thought you were driving just fine. The car didn't.
0: You know, one of the first fights we ever had was because of Rich's passing on the right. Do you remember this from Connecticut to New York?
1: I
0: don't think I can be with somebody who passes on the right.
3: It's a cop. That's a pullover.
1: Oh, is that why it took 3 years? I had no idea.
0: Well,
1: I had no idea.
0: That said, I want to thank all of you on YouTube who watched this because Rich actually told me. My cousin Jana texted me like, narcoleptic? I'm like, what are you talking about? I'm like, oh, he brought it up. I can't believe it.
1: Yeah.
0: Oh. So I went to go watch it, and I want to thank all of you who saw me and
1: for who you are.
0: Rich should be sleeping. Rich is on the couch. Like, what'd Rich do that for? And I appreciate that. I feel seen, and I feel supported by all of you out there. Just saying, thank you for that.
4: Would you have taken offense if Rich was just sleeping in the car? Like, how are you?
0: Was it TJ? It was like, no, you were on your phone, bro. Right, TJ? Is that what you said?
1: He did.
3: Yeah. Assumed he was.
1: I wasn't on my phone.
0: Yes, you were.
1: There's
3: no way you weren't on
1: with
3: your
1: you.
3: Phone.
1: We were chatting.
0: What do you mean?
3: We were chatting.
0: We were chatting at some point.
1: I was trying to keep you awake.
0: We listened to Good Hanging, right? Did you really say that? Then Rich is like, well, you know, when I got in the car, it didn't give you that. I'm like, because you turned the car off.
1: No, I didn't.
0: To fill a tank of gas on Route 1 in Saugus.
1: That's true.
2: Saugus.
1: That's right.
0: By the Hilltop Steakhouse.
1: Oh, so it reset the system?
0: It reset the system. He's like, well, you know, I've been driving for 45 minutes and I haven't gotten that.
1: That's what I said.
0: It's because you drive so slow.
1: But I did say, okay.
3: One of the funnier YouTube comments was, it is totally shocking that at 1 hour since this posting, I have not yet heard of the passing of one such eyes.
1: No, wow. I was having fun at your expense.
0: You really, you guys, every time, I'm like, what the?
1: But you got really angry every time. And then when the third and fourth time, you were like damn near outraged. You were raging at technology.
0: It's like happy fun ball.
3: I'm with Susie with this. I used to have it in a car. It used to annoy the hell out of me because it goes off all the time.
0: It's like, don't look at happy fun ball. Yeah, don't look at
1: do not taunt. Do not taunt Susie Schuster about her driving.
3: Yeah.
1: Who's on Women's Sports Now today?
0: Oh, we're so excited. We've got Emma Hayes, the GOAT. She's going to be on it, and it's going to be Emma Hayes and Corey Close, a national championship coach and arguably one of the greatest coaches of all time in football. So we're excited about
1: football.
0: That.
1: Did you just go the international?
0: I did. Thank
1: football?
0: You.
1: Are we going to talk to Coach Hayes about whether CONCACAF's going to join UEFA to say we're not playing in the in any FIFA events? Because Infantino's trying to sell pieces of the World Cup to people.
0: European, they already said no.
1: Well, the UEFA did, but we're still waiting to see if the United States,
4: CONCACAF,
1: the federation that the United States is part of.
0: Yeah, who are you kidding? Who are you kidding? This is like a really? Did you really ask me that?
1: All right, very good. So, well, I mean that's. I mean,
0: but don't get me going.
1: Okay, but Corey Close is back here.
0: Corey Close is on. Renee Montgomery. Coach. It's going to be a great show today. We've got Alexa Philippou in to talk about the trade. I want to know whether Kelsey Plum needs a new brow aesthetician or not.
1: Are they going to? Really? Is Kelsey Plum going to be on the move? Really?
0: A lot of signs pointing to it. Don't forget her contract expires after this.
1: Right.
0: Is now the right time to move her?
1: To get something in return.
0: Could she go back to the Aces? Like, what could happen?
1: TJ, you're going to be fine with that? Kelsey Plum out of Los Angeles?
3: I mean, I'm not, but they're looking like it could be Dallas.
4: They're 10-17.
3: That could be interesting.
1: Well, that would be sick.
3: That could be very interesting.
0: Well, TJ, I was watching the game last night, the Dream Wings game, feeling fairly confident that it was going to be a Wings completion. And much like that Knicks game, you never know when you want to, if you get up out of your chair, whether the change of luck happens, and it fell on the Dream last night. Mm-hmm. Big win for the Dream, and Renee Montgomery will be only too happy to discuss that.
1: Okay.
0: On Women's Sports Now.
1: Very good. Are we going to bring up what's in the mug on Women's Sports Now?
0: No, just, no, Rich, no one's challenging me on my driving. On
1: it's a two-month
0: I will situation. Drive my own show.
1: How's the
0: Thank
1: coffee?
0: You very much.
1: Is it leaded?
0: Gorgeous. It is gorgeous. Real, and it's spectacular.
1: Very good. I know.
3: By the way, Rich, you know how you always used to love to tell me don't read the comments?
1: Yes.
3: For that video, you should definitely not read these comments.
1: What did I do?
3: You talk to, you know, Susie has the highest Q rating of all of us. So if you talk even a little bit bad about her.
0: How about TJ last week when you guys had,
3: Seth and Becky?
0: When you had Seth and his gorgeous wife on and yes. TJ's like starting to stir it. So
4: he
0: when
4: was.
0: Did you know that you were
4: yeah.
0: dating?
4: By the way, and she was like, what was
3: I said,
4: was,
3: I said, so.
4: Did you know right away? Yeah. And Becky's like, no.
0: And it she was like, yeah. She's like, no. And he's like, wait, what?
3: I was basically like having you two in the
1: what
3: chairs.
1: What did I tell
3: yeah.
1: Seth?
3: You said it was going to get uncomfortable for him. Yeah.
1: I'm like, be careful when you interview your wife. Have your head on a swivel because some of the answers will not go well for you.
0: Yep.
3: But thankfully, you didn't point out that we were the reason that he should have on his head on a swivel.
1: Right.
3: I don't think he expected us to.
1: Well, you're the wrestling expert, TJ.
3: I mean,
1: so obviously you chiming in, that makes complete sense. Has there ever been a history where Becky Lynch has been told she's been too drowsy? Has that ever been happened? Has
3: it
1: ever happened?
3: Becky Lynch punched somebody in the face.
0: Scissor, right? What's it called?
1: Happened.
0: Scissor something or other?
3: The what?
0: Yeah, yeah. It's a wrestling move.
3: A head scissor?
0: Yeah. Oh, God. Don't give me in trouble. TJ, you're supposed to be on my side.
3: I am. Always.
1: Well, we're out of time.
4: What am I doing here?
1: Women's Sports Now.
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23: I'm John Ryder, breaking NFL news. The Saints are signing receiver Chris Olave to a four-year extension worth up to $132 million with $90 million guaranteed, reports ESPN's Adam Schefter. Buccaneers quarterback Baker Mayfield said today that he felt disrespected a little bit, that he and the team couldn't reach terms on a new contract before his imposed deadline at the start of training camp, and that he won't discuss a new deal until after the season. In baseball, it goes extras between rivals in St. Louis.
24: The pitch. Line drive down the right field line. That's a fair ball. Cubs take the lead. The ball bounces off the sidewall. Bregman going for two slides. He's got a double. Cubs have a 3-2 lead. Alex Bregman delivers.
23: Call on the Cubs radio network. Alex Bregman and Ian Happ each with RBI doubles in the 10th. And the Cubs outlast the Cardinals 4-2 in 10 innings. 11 innings in Chicago. White Sox over the Yankees 2-1. Twins beat the Royals 4-3 on a Cody Clemens walk-off grand slam with two outs, his 19th of the season. The Rays take down the Rangers 3-2.
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13: This is Freddie and Harry.
23: Jeff in Cleveland.
26: I got to share something with y'all. You know, I listen to unsportsmanlike with Michelle, Canty, and Evan. And, you know, I got my nightstand and I got my radio, and I always listen to them every morning. And I'm laying in bed, you know what I'm saying? I get up about 7:30, go to work, but I got my radio there every night. I have it on low. Man, I heard Freddie's voice and I heard Harry's voice. I rose up like Blackula. You remember that movie, Blackula?
27: Absolutely. Hey. In the 70s. Oh, yeah.
26: Look, hey, Harry, it's Freddie, man. I'm laying in bed, man. I heard my boy Fred. Then I heard Harry, you was on the unsportsmanlike. Then I rose up off that bed like a casket and grabbed that remote. I said, my boy's on here, man. Ain't nothing else matter.
13: This is Freddie and Harry.

0: I think the narrative really sets up for Mahomes. I think there's so much smack amongst the analytic folks that he hasn't put up the same numbers and that he continues to tail off. I thought they just, again, had one of these seasons where everything went against them. So, Amber, if you're looking at your red zone channel and he's throwing for 5 touchdown passes again to Travis Kelce and to others, I think everybody's going to change their opinion and swing back hard the other way. That Mahomes is without question the best player in the NFL, that he's the best when the game is on the line in the first, second, third, and fourth quarters. And if the Chiefs do have a big bounce back year, I think the narrative really fits for Patrick Mahomes to win another MVP. Amber, what do you think?
1: That had to have made our producer Stosh happy that you were willing to put Patrick Mahomes on the list, since I made him sit through a show a few days ago where we took calls on how Patrick Mahomes is no longer one of the best quarterbacks in the NFL at all. Some people had him outside of the top 10, which that was lunacy, but I'm not willing to put him in the MVP conversation right now. For me, Josh Allen is in that conversation. That's got to make Stosh happy. Josh Allen, we're talking obviously about a dual threat quarterback. Yes, there are changes in Buffalo. Changes that Josh is very, very familiar with. He practically handpicked Joe Brady as his head coach now. So I don't think the changes are going to be a detriment here to his development like maybe they would be in other places, or my concern with why, for example, I don't have Lamar on this list, right? Because I don't know what's going to happen there as Jesse Minter as his head coach. With here, with Josh Allen, I know he's familiar with Brady, and I'm not worried about it. Plus, he's got DJ Moore now as a weapon. I think this could be another MVP season for Josh Allen, who's now a dad. Aaron Goldhammer, and seems to have a new outlook on life. There you go.
0: Well, there are very different top five MVP
1: Very
0: lists.
1: Different. We didn't have one single crossover on our lists. I love it. Coming up next, Ian has been in Chicago all week for Big Ten Media Days. Today, he caught up with the new head coach of Michigan, Kyle Whittingham. You're going to hear that conversation.
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